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2: Men who were freed from California's death row last year over prosecutorial misconduct have now filed suit against Alameda County, claiming prosecutors sought to rig juries to boost the district attorney's tough-on-crime image. Ernest Dykes filed suit today after a judge vacated his conviction. Curtis Irvin filed suit last month. Both lawsuits accused the leadership of the DA's office from the 1980s through the 2000s of failing to adequately train and supervise the prosecutors who handled murder cases. Another top general is leaving the military.
3: General Christopher Donahue, the Army's commander of forces in Europe and Africa and commander of NATO Allied Land Command, has put in his retirement papers, effective July 2nd, the latest of nearly two dozen top commanders who left or been pushed out under War Secretary Pete Hegseth. They're reported to have clashed over how the Afghan withdrawal was handled, blocked promotions, and U.S. military presence in Europe. General Donahue was the last American soldier to leave Afghanistan in 2021, led anti-terrorist missions there in Iraq and Syria, and coordinated U.S. military support for Ukraine after the Russian invasion in 2022. The Army says Donahue's deputy, Major General Christopher Norrie, will take over as acting commander. Chris Foster, Fox News.
2: 15 college basketball players have filed a suit in Ohio claiming the NCAA's new age-based model unfairly shuts them out of further competition. The suit seeks a temporary and permanent injunction that would allow those athletes a fifth year of competition. The International Olympic Committee setting up a grant program to support Olympic athletes.
4: Great news for nearly 3,000 athletes who competed in the 2026 Milan-Cortina Winter Olympics. They stand to be the first recipients of a new fund created by the International Olympic Committee that aims to pay athletes who compete at the Olympics $10,000 apiece. Wednesday in Lausanne, Switzerland, the IOC committed more than $100 million to this fund, which Olympic athletes can access by applying for one of the $10,000 grants after competition.
2: Fox's Jared Max. I'm Lisa Lucera. This is Fox News.
5: 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I was severely nearsighted for my entire adult life until LASIK surgery. I ended up with 20/10 vision in both eyes for 5 years. And once you've had that kind of vision, no other vision is acceptable. Well, 3-4 years ago, my vision started to degrade. It was getting blurry. Dr. Jennifer tried different prescriptions. She suggested seeing a cataract surgeon. 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She did a series of tests and showed me the results, and they're permanently dry, and you cannot feel it, but the treatment was amazing. 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
7: Now, from the Glass Doctor of Indiana Weather Center, here's your Storm Alert weather forecast.
8: For tonight, we're mostly cloudy with a chance of showers and storms. We are not looking at severe weather, but some lightning is possible at times with lows near 60. Partly cloudy with a few showers again on Thursday and a high of 76, and a 30% chance of rain sticks around for Friday with a high of 77. I'm WSBT 22 meteorologist Abby Wepler.
9: Right now at 64 degrees.
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0: is an incredible damnation, because Rand Paul is going to rip his throat out.
1: Yeah.
0: And Fauci has to show up. He's under federal subpoena. And if he lies, they could charge him with perjury. But when was the last time you heard anybody charged with perjury?
1: Yeah. No. Well, I think they can already charge him. Just for that last round of testimony. But
0: they can't, because Biden pardoned him.
1: Yeah. Well, that would be great to see. Well, Bill O'Reilly, great to have you on. Hey, everybody, check out his new podcast. We'll do it live. You got Gene Simmons on this week, right? Tomorrow?
0: Yeah, Simmons is quite a character.
1: Yeah. So, but watch all the episodes. And check out Bill O'Reilly's YouTube channel. Boy, there's some great stuff there. And you can get his show and his column. Everything. Just go to BillO'Reilly.com. BillO'Reilly.com. There's a link to everything there. And Bill O'Reilly, thanks for being with us.
0: Thanks for having me, Mark. Appreciate it.
1: All right. Take care. Hey, it's Mark Simone here on The Sean Hannity Show.
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4: News. I'm John Saucier. Ukraine says they struck a major natural gas processing plant and two satellite communication centers as the country continues to launch long-range attacks into Russia. President Trump calls Ukrainian President Volodymyr Zelensky courageous.
5: No matter how you look at it, he's doing pretty well. He's holding his own, at least. A lot of people dying on both sides, but I think he's doing pretty well.
4: Meanwhile, Republicans say Democrats are panicking about far-left Democratic socialists running ahead of the November midterms, especially in races like New York, where they're being backed by New York City Mayor Zohran Mamdani. Florida Republican Senator Ashley Moody on Fox Business says,
6: it is calling all law enforcement pigs. It is talking about seizing production. I mean, this is more communism. They can call themselves Democratic Socialists all they want, all day long, but these are communists.
4: Three congressional Democrats endorsed by Mamdani won primaries in their districts. America's listening to Fox News.
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7: For tonight, we're mostly cloudy with a chance of showers and storms. We are not looking at severe weather, but some lightning is possible at times with lows near 60. Partly cloudy with a few showers again on Thursday and a high of 76. And a 30% chance of rain sticks around for Friday with a high of 77. I'm WSBT 22 meteorologist Abby Wepler.
8: Right now it's 63 degrees.
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0: We're going to get to your calls when we come back. We're also going to hear some clips from Daria Lisa Avila Chevalier, the new AOC from Washington Heights. Plus, then we're going to switch gears and talk about a lot of other interesting things that are going on in the news tonight. But I would be remiss if I didn't talk about those things. Anyway, the great one, Mark Levin, is in Israel. He is doing fine and dandy, and he'll be back before you know it. Keep it locked right here. I'm Rich Valdez, in for the great one.
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5: News. I'm Deborah Valentine. The U.S. Labor Department is threatening to cut jobless benefits for states refusing to crack down on unemployment fraud. Acting Labor Secretary Keith Sunderland tells Fox Business he sent a letter to 53 governors of states and territories.
6: The most important thing for us is making sure that these states stop paying first and verifying later. That's how the money goes to criminals. That's how the money goes overseas. That's how money goes to dead peoples.
5: The Labor Department claims the most glaring examples of unemployment fraud are California, New York, and Illinois. Kansas City police believe a body found in the basement of a burned house in Independence, Missouri, is that of Oscar Munoz Sanchez. A nationwide manhunt was launched for him in connection with last week's deadly shooting spree, which killed one person. President Trump kicking off America's 250th birthday celebration in Washington, D.C. with the opening of the Great American State Fair. 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
4: Now, from the Glass Doctor of Indiana Weather Center, here's your Storm Alert weather forecast.
7: For tonight, we're mostly cloudy with a chance of showers and storms. We are not looking at severe weather, but some lightning is possible at times with lows near 60. Partly cloudy with a few showers again on Thursday and a high of 76, and a 30% chance of rain sticks around for Friday with a high of 77. I'm WSBT 22 meteorologist Abby Wepler.
8: Right now, it's 62 degrees.
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4: Fox News, I'm Ted Lindner. President Trump met with the Secretary General of the Alliance, Mark Rutte, at the White House today. The president saying he just wants one thing from NATO.
5: I just want their loyalty. We don't need their money. We don't need anything. We have the most powerful military in the world by far. But I just want loyalty. You know, we're so loyal to them.
4: The meeting today comes ahead of next month's NATO summit in Turkey. And back-to-back powerful earthquakes slam in Venezuela Wednesday night, collapsing buildings in the capital of Caracas and leaving residents shaken. U.S. Geological Survey saying the first earthquake had a magnitude 7.1, and its epicenter was west of the community of Morón, located along the country's Caribbean coast. The USGS reported an even larger 7.5 magnitude earthquake struck just a minute later. Authorities fear there are fatalities. 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
3: Now, from the Glass Doctor of Indiana Weather Center, here's your Storm Alert weather forecast.
6: For tonight, we're mostly cloudy with a chance of showers and storms. We are not looking at severe weather, but some lightning is possible at times with lows near 60. Partly cloudy with a few showers again on Thursday and a high of 76. And a 30% chance of rain sticks around for Friday with a high of 77. I'm WSBT 22 meteorologist Abby Wepler.
7: Right now, it's 62 degrees.
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4: Fox News, I'm Sue Guzman. President Trump formally kicking off celebrations for America's 250th anniversary Wednesday night with a rally at the National Mall.
5: Tonight, as we stand on the edge of our 250th year of independence, I am thrilled to declare that America is back.
4: The rally included a series of flyovers, music from military bands, and, of course, Lee Greenwood singing God Bless the USA. The fair will continue for the next 16 days. President Trump abruptly canceling today's planned signing of a bipartisan housing bill, demanding Congress first pass the Save America Act. Senate Minority Leader Chuck Schumer slamming that move.
6: Donald Trump had a unique, rare chance to help the American people, and he refused.
4: The president claims the voting overhaul bill is a national emergency. 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
7: For tonight, we're mostly cloudy with a chance of showers and storms. We are not looking at severe weather, but some lightning is possible at times with lows near 60. Partly cloudy with a few showers again on Thursday and a high of 76, and a 30% chance of rain sticks around for Friday with a high of 77. I'm WSBT 22 meteorologist Abby Wepler.
8: Right now, it's 61 degrees.

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1: I can't raise my arms. I can't climb stairs. I can't kneel down, which means I can't play with the kids, golf with the guys, or get through a workday without exhausting pain. Hey, it's John Zimney from MNC. That used to be me, but it's not me anymore thanks to QC Kinetics. And I'm here to celebrate what you can do. And that's exactly what I did. Go to QC Kinetics, where patients are doing and not bracing for the next jolt of pain. It's gone. They've moved on. 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
3: The America 250 kickoff. I'm Sue Guzman, Fox News. President Trump headlining Freedom 250's Great American State Fair tonight after a number of artists dropped out of the event. The president holding a campaign-style rally at the National Mall, telling those gathered that America is back.
4: We have reclaimed our sovereignty, regained our liberty, restored our prosperity, and we have saved our country. In all things, we're once again putting a thing called America first.
3: With more on tonight's festivities, here's Fox's Lucas Tomlinson.
5: We've seen multiple flyovers of B-2 stealth bombers, perhaps some of the same bombers that carried out Operation Midnight Hammer a year ago. President Trump says with the flyovers that you're just seeing a little teeny bit of what's in store. But everybody's excited here on the National Mall for the Great American State Fair. This is the kickoff celebration. Really just many days of honoring all 50 states and, of course, our nation's 250th birthday. And the president hit some of his themes we've heard before. He said he had destroyed Iran. He said he had taken out Maduro. He said America is back. He was in a good mood. The people here were very festive. It was pretty incredible to witness.
3: Earlier in the day, President Trump claimed that the U.S. is winning by a lot against Iran.
4: Iran is being very nice. They're agreeing to everything that I want, and they have to. Otherwise, we just go back and do what we have to do.
3: Well, U.S. and Iran, of course, have agreed to a basic framework for a peace deal, but they have been working to try to fine-tune that and sign off on it. Venezuela's main airports closed, classes canceled after back-to-back powerful earthquakes struck the coast Wednesday night. The 7.2 and 7.5 earthquakes roiling the region, collapsing buildings and sending panicked residents onto the streets. Many casualties expected. 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
3: Kansas City police say they may have located the body of a shooting suspect who eluded them for more than a week. Here's Fox's Grinnell Scott.
8: Oscar Sanchez Munoz is believed to have fired a gun into several cars last week. Police say five people were shot by the suspect. One of them died. The body was found in the basement of a burned-out home with clothing similar to what Munoz was wearing at the time of the shootings. Police say it may have been Munoz who started that fire, but a cause has not been confirmed. The manhunt that ensued after the shootings caused safety concerns in and around Kansas City, which has welcomed foreign tourists as a World Cup venue. Grinnell Scott, Fox News.
3: And President Trump met with Senate Republicans Wednesday after he abruptly decided he would not sign a bipartisan bill designed to lower the cost of housing. Fox's Jack Pergram has more from Capitol Hill.
9: The president told his immediate decision to sign this housing bill. They were going to do this at the Capitol. Then he was going to meet with these Senate Republicans. And the reason is that he said we have to pass the Save America Act first. They don't seem to have the votes to do that, and that's going to be an issue of contention. Republicans are trying to campaign on affordability. Pulling back on the housing bill may undercut those efforts. Now, this also comes as a federal judge has permanently banned the Trump administration from implementing most federal voter ID laws, including the proof of citizenship.
3: The Save America Act would require all states to turn over their voter rolls to the federal government. Republicans claim that's necessary to fight fraud. Voting rights groups warn that millions of legitimate American voters could wind up being disenfranchised. And then there's Gracie the giraffe, who's still missing in Texas. For nearly 2 weeks, a three-year-old giraffe has been on the lam after wandering off from a private game ranch in Texas Hill Country. There's a $5,000 reward being offered now for her safe return. A lot of people looking for her, mostly looking up, I guess. I'm Sue Guzman. This is Fox News.
2: Now, from the Glass Doctor of Indiana Weather Center, here's your Storm Alert weather forecast.
10: For tonight, we're mostly cloudy with a chance of showers and storms. We are not looking at severe weather, but some lightning is possible at times with lows near 60. Partly cloudy with a few showers again on Thursday and a high of 76, and a 30% chance of rain sticks around for Friday with a high of 77. I'm WSBT 22 meteorologist Abby Wepler.
11: Right now, it's 61 degrees.
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13: 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The fact that these cities have been driving up costs, the Democrats have complete control of them. They're always looking for the shiny object, and the shiny object for them is Iran. Everything's taxed in these cities, everything.
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0: I'm Ted Lindner. The FIFA World Cup underway in major cities across the U.S., Mexico, and Canada. The U.S. men's team on a two-game winning streak. Speaking to supporters at Freedom 250's Great American State Fair Wednesday night, President Trump said it's like having a Super Bowl every day.
1: I know everyone joins me in wishing Team USA good luck in their match tomorrow against Turkey in Los Angeles.
0: The U.S. and Turkey. The U.S. and Turkey kick off at SoFi Stadium Thursday night at 10 p.m. Eastern Time. And President Trump meeting with the Secretary General of the Alliance, Mark Rutte, at the White House. The president saying he just wants one thing from NATO.
2: I just want their loyalty. We don't need their money. We don't need anything. We have the most powerful military in the world by far. But I just want loyalty. You know, we're so loyal to them.
0: The meeting comes ahead of next month's NATO summit in Turkey. 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
4: For tonight, we're mostly cloudy with a chance of showers and storms. We are not looking at severe weather, but some lightning is possible at times with lows near 60. Partly cloudy with a few showers again on Thursday and a high of 76. And a 30% chance of rain sticks around for Friday with a high of 77. I'm WSBT 22 meteorologist Abby Wepler.
5: Right now, it's 60 degrees.
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2: Remaining optimistic. I'm Ted Lindner, Fox News. President Trump signaling that optimism regarding a burgeoning peace deal with Iran, touting progress on maritime security in the Strait of Hormuz, and a new deconfliction framework aimed at stabilizing the Israel-Hezbollah front.
3: Iran is being very nice. They're agreeing to everything that I want, and they have to. Otherwise, we just go back and do what we have to do.
2: Well, the White House and Tehran continue to spar publicly over the timeline for resuming nuclear inspections. The president meeting with NATO Secretary General Mark Rutte on Wednesday at the White House. The president expressing his disappointment with the alliance.
4: We were disappointed with the UK. We were disappointed with Germany and France. We're disappointed with most of Spain is a horror show.
2: Rutte called these isolated incidents, saying 4,000 to 5,000 U.S. planes taking off from European bases in the 6 weeks before the ceasefire in Iran. The meeting comes ahead of next month's NATO summit in Turkey. President Trump on Capitol Hill Wednesday for a strategy session with Senate Republicans. Fox's Jared Halpern has more on that from the White House.
5: President Trump emerged from a closed-door lunch with top Senate Republican leaders, suggesting a unified front.
3: I think we had a really great meeting. And we're very proud of the party. We like our leader. We like everybody really in the room. I don't like a few people, but that's okay. I think you know who they are.
5: The president has endorsed some primary challengers over incumbent Republican senators and is pushing GOP leaders in the Senate to eliminate the filibuster and pass new voter ID legislation.
2: And Senate Minority Leader Chuck Schumer weighing in.
6: The SAVE Act is not going to pass the Senate or the House. We're not going to trade lower costs for housing for taking away our voting rights. That's a trade no one would make.
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2: The Pentagon restores mandatory flu shots for all recruits at boot camp. Fox's Deborah Valentine with more.
18: War Secretary Pete Hegseth made the shot optional for the military at the end of April. Now the Pentagon says that boot camps for all military services are once again requiring the flu vaccination. It comes amid a growing weeks-long flu outbreak at the U.S. Air Force's boot camp at Lackland Air Force Base that sickened over 300 people. Only 40% of the new trainees moving through the boot camp opted to receive the shot once it became optional, according to a source who spoke to the Associated Press. Both Army and Navy officials have said that they have also asked for permission to make the shot mandatory for certain broad groups that include troops deploying overseas. Deborah Valentine, Fox News.
2: The Justice Department losing another round of legal fights over voter information.
12: A federal appeals court is denying the Trump administration access to personal information about registered voters in Michigan, including birth dates, driver's license numbers, and partial Social Security numbers, ruling that's not covered under a law cited by the Justice Department. The 2-1 opinion by the 6th U.S. Circuit Court of Appeals upholds the decision of a federal judge in Lansing. DOJ says the goal is to ensure compliance with federal election law. Attorneys from Michigan and other Democrat-led states say the administration wants to share information with Homeland Security to search for non-citizen voters. Judges in at least 8 other states have also rejected access to information beyond what's publicly available. Lisa Brady, Fox News.
2: And two powerful earthquakes rocking Venezuela on Wednesday night, both of them registering over 7 magnitude. One was 7.1. The epicenter was west of the community of Morón. The USGS reporting that an even larger 7.5 magnitude earthquake struck just a minute later. Authorities fear that there may be a major number of fatalities. I'm Ted Lindner, and this is Fox News.
1: Now, from the Glass Doctor of Indiana Weather Center, here's your Storm Alert weather forecast.
13: For tonight, we're mostly cloudy with a chance of showers and storms. We are not looking at severe weather, but some lightning is possible at times with lows near 60. Partly cloudy with a few showers again on Thursday and a high of 76. And a 30% chance of rain sticks around for Friday with a high of 77. I'm WSBT 22 meteorologist Abby Wepler.
14: Right now, it's 60 degrees.
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3: News. I'm Sue Guzman. President Trump formally kicking off celebrations for America's 250th anniversary Wednesday night with a rally at the National Mall.
4: Tonight, as we stand on the edge of our 250th year of independence, I am thrilled to declare that America is back.
3: The rally included a series of flyovers, music from military bands, and Lee Greenwood singing God Bless the USA. The fair will continue for 16 days. President Trump abruptly canceling a planned signing of a bipartisan housing bill Wednesday, demanding Congress first pass the Save America Act. Senate Minority Leader Chuck Schumer slamming that move.

0: Donald Trump had a unique, rare chance to help the American people, and he refused.
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3: For tonight, we're mostly cloudy with a chance of showers and storms. We are not looking at severe weather, but some lightning is possible at times with lows near 60. Partly cloudy with a few showers again on Thursday and a high of 76. And a 30% chance of rain sticks around for Friday with a high of 77. I'm WSBT 22 meteorologist Abby Wepler.
4: Right now, it's 60 degrees.
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9: Remaining optimistic. I'm Ted Lindner, Fox News. President Trump signaling that optimism regarding a burgeoning peace deal with Iran, touting progress on maritime security in the Strait of Hormuz, and a new deconfliction framework aimed at stabilizing the Israel-Hezbollah front.
10: Iran is being very nice. They're agreeing to everything that I want, and they have to. Otherwise, we just go back and do what we have to do.
9: Well, the White House and Tehran continue to spar publicly over the timeline for resuming nuclear inspections. The president meeting with NATO Secretary General Mark Rutte on Wednesday at the White House. The president expressing his disappointment with the alliance.
11: We were disappointed with the UK. We were disappointed with Germany and France. We're disappointed with most of them. Spain is a horror show.
9: Rutte called these isolated incidents, saying 4,000 to 5,000 U.S. planes taking off from European bases in the 6 weeks before the ceasefire in Iran. The meeting comes ahead of next month's NATO summit in Turkey. President Trump on Capitol Hill Wednesday for a strategy session with Senate Republicans. Fox's Jared Halpern has more on that from the White House.
12: President Trump emerged from a closed-door lunch with top Senate Republican leaders, suggesting a unified front.
10: I think we had a really great meeting. And we're very proud of the party. We like our leader. We like everybody really in the room. I don't like a few people, but that's okay. I think you know who they are.
12: The president has endorsed some primary challengers over incumbent Republican senators and is pushing GOP leaders in the Senate to eliminate the filibuster and pass new voter ID legislation.
9: And Senate Minority Leader Chuck Schumer weighing in.
13: The SAVE Act is not going to pass the Senate or the House. We're not going to trade lower costs for housing for taking away our voting rights. That's a trade no one would make.
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9: The Pentagon restores mandatory flu shots for all recruits at boot camp. Fox's Deborah Valentine with more.
18: War Secretary Pete Hegseth made the shot optional for the military at the end of April. Now the Pentagon says that boot camps for all military services are once again requiring the flu vaccination. It comes amid a growing weeks-long flu outbreak at the U.S. Air Force's boot camp at Lackland Air Force Base that sickened over 300 people. Only 40% of the new trainees moving through the boot camp opted to receive the shot once it became optional, according to a source who spoke to the Associated Press. Both Army and Navy officials have said that they have also asked for permission to make the shot mandatory for certain broad groups that include troops deploying overseas. Deborah Valentine, Fox News.
9: The Justice Department losing another round of legal fights over voter information.
19: A federal appeals court is denying the Trump administration access to personal information about registered voters in Michigan, including birth dates, driver's license numbers, and partial social security numbers, ruling that's not covered under a law cited by the Justice Department. The 2-1 opinion by the 6th U.S. Circuit Court of Appeals upholds the decision of a federal judge in Lansing. DOJ says the goal is to ensure compliance with federal election law. Attorneys from Michigan and other Democrat-led states say the administration wants to share information with Homeland Security to search for non-citizen voters. Judges in at least 8 other states have also rejected access to information beyond what's publicly available. Lisa Brady, Fox News.
9: And two powerful earthquakes rocking Venezuela on Wednesday night, both of them registering over 7 magnitude. One was 7.1. The epicenter was west of the community of Morón. The USGS reporting that an even larger 7.5 magnitude earthquake struck just a minute later. Authorities fear that there may be a major number of fatalities. I'm Ted Lindner, and this is Fox News.
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21: For tonight, we're mostly cloudy with a chance of showers and storms. We are not looking at severe weather, but some lightning is possible at times with lows near 60. Partly cloudy with a few showers again on Thursday and a high of 76, and a 30% chance of rain sticks around for Friday with a high of 77. I'm WSBT 22 meteorologist Abby Wepler.
22: Right now, it's 60 degrees.
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0: PM at a business where there's owners separate and other situations, but these two key ones explain it. I have a tendency, I take on responsibilities and I always try to find, you know, how could I have made that go different? I end up taking responsibility. I become indispensable and I'm cherished and I'm loved and things are great. Then eventually, and I don't want to sound like a narcissist or something, but it's the only thing that makes sense. Like, people become jealous of me or they become afraid I'm going to replace them. And that number one guy ends up turning on me. And I tell you here on this side, like, there's no reason. I always just had their best interest in the whole thing. I don't even care about myself much. I need to be a part of something to really rise to the occasion.
1: What do you do about the person who feels threatened, Olivia?
2: So this is an excellent question. Thanks for this one. One of the most interesting side effects of charisma is indeed creating envy, resentment. But the other one is that people start thinking that you're superhuman, and if you fail, they will tear you down. If you're the person who's orbiting a charismatic person's world and they start seeing you as a threat, for all of these cases, you have one easy remedy that's really interesting. Benjamin Franklin, when he had a rival, a political rival, he had this great technique that he wrote about. That's how we know about it. He would ask this person for a favor. And it was a small favor, like lending him a book. The person would usually say yes. George would get the book, give it back, of course, and then express his gratitude. And here's the fascinating thing. The more you express appreciation and gratitude for what this person has done for you, the more that person will think, oh, I helped this guy. I must really like him. So interestingly enough, giving people the sense that they have helped you and made you what you are, giving people a sense of responsibility for your success, is one of the quickest ways to diffuse envy, jealousy, and resentment.
1: It's very smart to do. We'll be back in a moment on Coast to Coast.
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6: News. I'm Ted Lindner. President Trump met with the Secretary General of the Alliance, Mark Rutte, at the White House on Wednesday. The president saying he just wants one thing from NATO.
7: I just want their loyalty. We don't need their money. We don't need anything. We have the most powerful military in the world by far. But I just want loyalty. You know, we're so loyal to them.
6: Wednesday's meeting comes ahead of next month's NATO summit in Turkey. And tragedy in Venezuela as a pair of powerful earthquakes rocked the country. A magnitude 7.2 quake struck first, roughly 100 miles west of Caracas, followed by a 7.5 magnitude quake just minutes later. Acting Venezuelan President Rodriguez saying at least 32 people are dead, over 700 are injured. President Trump posting on Truth Social saying that the U.S. stands ready, willing, and able to help. 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
8: For tonight, we're mostly cloudy with a chance of showers and storms. We are not looking at severe weather, but some lightning is possible at times with lows near 60. Partly cloudy with a few showers again on Thursday and a high of 76. And a 30% chance of rain sticks around for Friday with a high of 77. I'm WSBT 22 meteorologist Abby Wepler.
9: Right now, it's 60 degrees.
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0: Nice turn, Jill. Toby, isn't your sister doing a nice job as a new driver?
1: Sure. Hey, by the way, Dad, have you ever smoked marijuana? 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
2: OMG, Toby, are you serious?
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0: Well, now's the time to start thinking about it.
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5: Hoping to secure a peace deal. I'm Ted Lindner, Fox News. President Trump signaling optimism regarding a burgeoning peace deal with Iran, touting progress on maritime security in the Strait of Hormuz, and a new deconfliction framework aimed at stabilizing the Israel-Hezbollah front. Here was the president on Wednesday night.
6: Iran is being very nice. They're agreeing to everything that I want, and they have to. Otherwise, we just go back and do what we have to do.
5: While the White House and Tehran continue to spar publicly over the timeline for resuming nuclear inspections, the president meeting with NATO Secretary General Mark Rutte Wednesday at the White House. The president expressing his disappointment with the alliance.
7: We were disappointed with the UK. We were disappointed with Germany and France. We're disappointed with most of Spain is a horror show.
5: Rutte called these isolated incidents, saying 4,000 to 5,000 U.S. planes taken off from European bases in the 6 weeks before the ceasefire in Iran. The meeting comes ahead of next month's NATO summit in Turkey. And the president helping to kick off the Great American State Fair on Wednesday night. More details on this from Fox's Kevin Uretsky.
8: With a live performance from Lee Greenwood and a military flyover, President Trump took the stage to kick off the Great American State Fair on the National Mall.
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5: The Pentagon restoring mandatory flu shots for all recruits at boot camp. Fox's Deborah Valentine with more.
11: War Secretary Pete Hegseth made the shot optional for the military at the end of April. Now the Pentagon says that boot camps for all military services are once again requiring the flu vaccination. It comes amid a growing weeks-long flu outbreak at the U.S. Air Force's boot camp at Lackland Air Force Base that sickened over 300 people. Only 40% of the new trainees moving through the boot camp opted to received the shot once it became optional, according to a source who spoke to the Associated Press. Both Army and Navy officials have said that they have also asked for permission to make the shot mandatory for certain broad groups that include troops deploying overseas. Deborah Valentine, Fox News.
5: The Justice Department losing another round of legal fights over voter information.
10: A federal appeals court is denying the Trump administration access to personal information about registered voters in Michigan, including birth dates, driver's license numbers, and partial social security numbers, ruling that's not covered under a law cited by the Justice Department. The 2-1 opinion by the 6th U.S. Circuit Court of Appeals upholds the decision of a federal judge in Lansing. DOJ says the goal is to ensure compliance with federal election law. Attorneys from Michigan and other Democrat-led states say the administration wants to share information with Homeland Security to search for non-citizen voters. Judges in at least 8 other states have also rejected access to information beyond what's publicly available. Lisa Brady, Fox News.
5: Tragedy in Venezuela tonight as a pair of powerful earthquakes have rocked the country. A magnitude 7.2 quake struck first, roughly 100 miles west of Caracas, followed by a 7.5 magnitude quake just minutes later. At least 32 people are confirmed dead, over 700 others injured. President Trump posting on Truth Social saying the U.S. stands ready, willing, and able to help. I'm Ted Lindner. This is Fox News.
4: Now, from the Glass Doctor of Indiana Weather Center, here's your Storm Alert weather forecast.
12: For tonight, we're mostly cloudy with a chance of showers and storms. We are not looking at severe weather, but some lightning is possible at times with lows near 60. Partly cloudy with a few showers again on Thursday and a high of 76. And a 30% chance of rain sticks around for Friday with a high of 77. I'm WSBT 22 meteorologist Abby Wepler.
13: Right now, it's 60 degrees.
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14: New details about the downing of this U.S. Army Apache helicopter.
15: Iran fired dozens of missiles and drones in response to the U.S. strikes on 20 targets.
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17: 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All they have to do is have to start signing a paper.
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4: News. I'm Sue Guzman. Secretary of State Marco Rubio says the U.S. is sending search teams, medical resources, and humanitarian aid to Venezuela after a pair of powerful earthquakes. Acting President Delcy Rodriguez says at least 32 people are dead, 700 injured in the 7.2 and 7.5 magnitude earthquakes. Senate Republicans holding a new vote on the War Powers Act, and this time voting it down after President Trump told them Wednesday that its passage hurt peace negotiations with Iran. And the president formally kicking off celebrations for America's 250th anniversary Wednesday night with a rally in the National Mall.
5: Tonight, as we stand on the edge of our 250th year of independence, I am thrilled to declare that America is back.
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6: For tonight, we're mostly cloudy with a chance of showers and storms. We are not looking at severe weather, but some lightning is possible at times with lows near 60. Partly cloudy with a few showers again on Thursday and a high of 76, and a 30% chance of rain sticks around for Friday with a high of 77. I'm WSBT 22 meteorologist Abby Wepler.
7: Right now, it's 60 degrees.
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4: U.S. offering assistance. I'm Sue Guzman, Fox News. Secretary of State Marco Rubio says the United States is deploying search teams, medical resources, and humanitarian aid to Venezuela after it was hit with two powerful back-to-back earthquakes centered in Caracas Wednesday night, the strongest there in 125 years. The 7.2 and 7.5 magnitude earthquakes collapsing buildings and sending hundreds of people fleeing into the streets. Acting Venezuela President Delcy Rodriguez says at least 32 people are dead, 700 injured. Those numbers expected to rise. President Trump posting on Truth Social saying the U.S. stands ready, willing, and able to help. The president helped to kick off the Great American State Fair Wednesday night. More from Fox's Kevin Uretsky.
5: With a live performance from Lee Greenwood and a military flyover, President Trump took the stage to kick off the Great American State Fair on the National Mall.
6: 10 days from now, our country will celebrate one of the most monumental milestones in human history. We will mark 250 years of glorious American freedom.
5: The fair will feature exhibits representing all 50 states and 6 territories and showcase live concerts and military performances. It opens to the public Thursday. Kevin Uretsky, Fox News.
4: Senate Republicans holding a new vote on the War Powers Act Wednesday night, defeating it this time. The new vote coming after President Trump blasted them Wednesday, saying earlier approval of the War Powers Act was hurting the administration's peace negotiations with Iran. After the meeting, the president projected party unity.
6: I think we had a really great meeting, and we're very proud of the party. We like our leader. We like everybody.
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4: President Trump met with Senate Republicans Wednesday after abruptly deciding he will not sign a bipartisan bill designed to lower the cost of housing. Fox's Chad Pergram with more from Capitol Hill.
14: His immediate decision to sign this housing bill, they were going to do this at the Capitol, then he was going to meet with these Senate Republicans. And the reason is that he said we have to pass the Save America Act first. They don't seem to have the votes to do that, and that's going to be an issue of contention. Republicans are trying to campaign on affordability. Pulling back on the housing bill may undercut those efforts. Now, this also comes as a federal judge has permanently banned the Trump administration from implementing most federal voter ID laws, including the proof of citizenship.
4: Save America Act would require all states to turn over their voter rolls to the federal government. Voting rights groups warn that millions of legitimate American voters could be disenfranchised. Pentagon has made flu shots mandatory once again for all recruits at boot camp. This comes amid a growing weeks-long flu outbreak at the U.S. Air Force's boot camp at Lackland Air Force Base that has sickened more than 300 people. Only 40% of new trainees moving through the boot camp reportedly opted to receive the shot once it became optional. Kansas City police say they may have located the body of a shooting suspect who eluded them for more than a week.
15: Oscar Sanchez Munoz is believed to have fired a gun into several cars last week. Police say five people were shot by the suspect. One of them died. The body was found in the basement of a burned-out home with clothing similar to what Munoz was wearing at the time of the shootings. Police say it may have been Munoz who started that fire, but a cause has not been confirmed. The manhunt that ensued after the shootings caused safety concerns in and around Kansas City, which has welcomed foreign tourists as a World Cup venue. Gernal Scott, Fox News.
4: I'm Sue Guzman. This is Fox News.
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16: For tonight, we're mostly cloudy with a chance of showers and storms. We are not looking at severe weather, but some lightning is possible at times with lows near 60. Partly cloudy with a few showers again on Thursday and a high of 76. And a 30% chance of rain sticks around for Friday with a high of 77. I'm WSBT 22 meteorologist Abby Wepler.
17: Right now, it's 59 degrees.
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1: Historical trends tend to go against the party in power. 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However, there's never been a moment in time that I can think of in my lifetime where a party has been this extreme, this radicalized, this unpopular as the Democratic Party. And I stand by my belief that whatever will define the outcome of the midterms this year has not happened yet.
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2: Fox News, I'm Ted Lindner. Tragedy in Venezuela as a pair of powerful earthquakes have rocked the country. A magnitude 7.2 quake struck first, roughly 100 miles west of Caracas, followed by a 7.5 magnitude quake just minutes later, according to the U.S. Geological Survey. Acting Venezuelan President Rodriguez says at least 32 people are dead and over 700 injured. President Trump posting on Truth Social saying the U.S. stands ready, willing, and able to help. And the president meeting with the Secretary General of the Alliance, Mark Rutte, at the White House on Wednesday. The president saying he just wants one thing from NATO.
3: I just want their loyalty. We don't need their money. We don't need anything. We have the most powerful military in the world by far. But I just want loyalty. You know, we're so loyal to them.
2: Wednesday's meeting comes ahead of next month's NATO summit in Turkey. 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
4: For tonight, we're mostly cloudy with a chance of showers and storms. We are not looking at severe weather, but some lightning is possible at times with lows near 60. Partly cloudy with a few showers again on Thursday and a high of 76, and a 30% chance of rain sticks around for Friday with a high of 77. I'm WSBT 22 meteorologist Abby Wepler.
5: Right now, it's 59 degrees.
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0: do I perform for? I perform for all the awesome composers whose music deserves to be heard.
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5: Staying optimistic about a deal. I'm Ted Lindner, Fox News. President Trump signaling optimism regarding a burgeoning peace deal with Iran, touting progress on maritime security in the Strait of Hormuz, and a new deconfliction framework aimed at stabilizing the Israel-Hezbollah front.
6: Iran is being very nice. They're agreeing to everything that I want. And they have to. Otherwise, we just go back and do what we have to do.
5: Meantime, the president meeting with NATO Secretary General Mark Rutte Wednesday at the White House. The president expressing his disappointment with the alliance.
7: We were disappointed with the UK. We were disappointed with Germany and France. We're disappointed with most of them. Spain is a horror show.
5: Rutte calling these isolated incidents, saying 4,000 to 5,000 U.S. planes taken off from European bases in the 6 weeks before the ceasefire in Iran. President Trump helping to kick off the Great American State Fair Wednesday night.
8: Proud to be an American, where at least I know my
9: dream. With a live performance from Lee Greenwood and a military flyover, President Trump took the stage to kick off the Great American State Fair on the National Mall.
10: 10 days from now, our country will celebrate one of the most monumental milestones in human history. We will mark 250 years of glorious American freedom.
9: The fair will feature exhibits representing all 50 states and 6 territories and showcase live concerts and military performances. It opens to the public Thursday. Kevin Uresky, Fox News.
5: Tragedy in Venezuela. A pair of powerful earthquakes rocking the country. A magnitude 7.2 quake struck first, followed by a 7.5 magnitude quake just minutes later. At least 32 people are dead, over 700 injured. President Trump posting on Truth Social saying the U.S. stands ready, willing, and able to help. 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
5: The Pentagon restoring mandatory flu shots for all recruits at boot camp. Fox's Deborah Valentine with more.
13: War Secretary Pete Hegseth made the shot optional for the military at the end of April. Now the Pentagon says that boot camps for all military services are once again requiring the flu vaccination. It comes amid a growing weeks-long flu outbreak at the U.S. Air Force's boot camp at Lackland Air Force Base that sickened over 300 people. Only 40% of the new trainees moving through the boot camp opted to receive the shot once it became optional, according to a source who spoke to the Associated Press. Both Army and Navy officials have said that they have also asked for permission to make the shot mandatory for certain broad groups that include troops deploying overseas. Deborah Valentine, Fox News.
5: The Justice Department loses another round in legal fights over voter information.
14: A federal appeals court is denying the Trump administration access to personal information about registered voters in Michigan, including birth dates, driver's license numbers, and partial Social Security numbers, ruling that's not covered under a law cited by the Justice Department. The 2-1 opinion by the 6th U.S. Circuit Court of Appeals upholds the decision of a federal judge in Lansing. DOJ says the goal is to ensure compliance with federal election law. Attorneys from Michigan and other Democrat-led states say the administration wants to share information with Homeland Security to search for non-citizen voters. Judges in at least 8 other states have also rejected access to information beyond what's publicly available. Lisa Brady, Fox News.
5: And health concerns persist as an L.A. warehouse fire continues to burn for more than a week. Fire crews using specialized heavy equipment and high-capacity water streams to suppress the fire in the massive cold storage warehouse. The fire chief says it'll probably take till Friday before the fire is fully extinguished. Meanwhile, a particle pollution advisory remains in effect, and masks and air purifiers are being distributed to people who live and work nearby. I'm Ted Lindner. This is Fox News.
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16: Good morning, MNC News Time, 5:05. Welcome to Thursday. It's June the 25th, 2026. I'm John Zimney in the MNC News Center. Your news getting started now with our top local stories on Michiana Mornings. The body of a missing 13-year-old boy has been recovered from Lake Michigan in Michigan City. Divers found the boy yesterday morning near the rocks by the lighthouse. The search began on Monday after the boy disappeared beneath the surface.
17: He was with a group of friends that entered the water from Washington Park Beach. They were out in the water, and he himself started to struggle in the water. One of the friends attempted to make a rescue on him, but due to the conditions at the time, was unable to get out to him.
16: Police say four rescue divers were injured during the search when rough waves pushed them into the rocks. A beach hazard warning was in effect at the time. A suspect is now behind bars following a shooting in South Bend's River Park neighborhood. Police were called to Mishawaka Avenue and 29th Street around 4 o'clock on Sunday afternoon, where they found a man suffering from a gunshot wound. He was taken to the hospital for treatment. Now, 47-year-old Alfonso Prieto was arrested on Tuesday and charged with battery by means of a deadly weapon. South Bend police also investigating a stabbing. Officers were called just after 10 o'clock Tuesday night to the area, Niles Avenue and LaSalle Avenue, after reports that somebody had been stabbed. While authorities have not released information about the victim's condition and no other details were immediately available, so the investigation remains ongoing.
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16: We have a bit of fog to contend with this morning. Pretty light in most areas, including in the metro area. But just be advised in case you are in any open rural areas where the steam is a little bit more thick. That'll last through about mid-morning, and then skies will turn partly sunny at times. Now, the bypass is fine today so far. St. Joseph County and Elkhart County, both included. Toll road good here in the metro area, and travelers to the west, no problems right now on 8094, 90 over the Skyway into Chicago and headed eastward toward I-69, also trouble-free. Same goes with all of southwestern Michigan. There is construction with some lane reductions on US 12 between Edwardsburg and Union, but right now you should be able to get through at the posted slash construction speed limit. So where are our slowdowns here at the moment? Well, typically on County Road 17, and yep, we got them today at County Road 6, Bristol, and State Road 120, at least at the southbound lanes. And then on Bristol's Division Street, that's between the railroad tracks and Industrial Drive, mainly northbound right now, is where we're seeing the brake lights. Anything in your path, text in 574-25-95-95-3.
18: Now, from the Glass Doctor of Indiana Weather Center, here's your Storm Alert weather forecast.
19: A few areas of fog and some mist and drizzle to start out today, but becoming partly sunny through the day. There is still a slight chance of a shower through the day as well. High temperatures around 76. Tonight, we'll see partly cloudy skies. We drop down into the middle 50s. And then for tomorrow, we're looking at partly sunny skies, chances of a few showers and thunderstorms, high temperatures at 77. I'm Chief Meteorologist Carrie Pujo.
16: Starting off with that light fog, we have a partly cloudy sky. The rain has come to an end, thankfully. Our temperature right now, 59 at the 95.3 MNC studios. Coming up in 60 seconds, it turns out the Bristol tornado that hit 2 weeks ago on the ground was actually caused more devastation than was first believed. 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
16: 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As the local newswatch continues. A citizens group is challenging plans to expand the proposed Dumont Solar Project in St. Joseph County.
23: The group known as No Solar argues required easements were not properly in place when the developer's original application was filed. County officials say the appeal is being reviewed by legal counsel and centers on differing interpretations of local ordinances and state law. The Area Plan Commission says no applications have been submitted to add additional solar panel sites to the project. Victor Garcia, MNC News.
16: New findings show the tornado that struck Elkhart County back on June 11 stayed on the ground much longer than first believed. Emergency management officials say the twister's path has been extended from about 2 miles to 6 miles, reaching from County Road 11 to near downtown Bristol. More than 600 properties have reported damage, and recovery efforts continue to help from volunteer organizations. Meantime, Michigan Governor Gretchen Whitmer is now challenging a federal decision that denied disaster assistance for communities hit by deadly tornadoes earlier this year.
24: Whitmer says she is appealing FEMA's decision not to provide individual disaster aid following the March 6 storms that devastated parts of southwest Michigan. The storms claimed 4 lives, including a 12-year-old girl in Cass County, and caused extensive damage to homes and infrastructure. While federal grants were denied, low-interest disaster loans remain available for eligible homeowners, renters, businesses, and nonprofit organizations affected by the storms. Heather Starr, MNC News.
16: 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Also, check out that 5-day forecast, see how we fare throughout the weekend, and a preview. Gonna be a hot one. 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
16: MNC News Time, 5:15. Governor Mike Braun says he's confident the Chicago Bears will build their new stadium in Hammond. He's kept in touch, he says, with team executives every week since they called him 6 months ago. Hammond Mayor Thomas McDermott says he talks with the team all the time. He said he talked to the Bears lobbyists and their PR team this week, as well as the president and CEO Kevin Warren. The Bears plan to make a final decision on their stadium soon. And more CEOs topped the $100 million pay threshold last year than any year since 2021, and nearly a dozen actually topped $200 million.
27: Welltower, a real estate investment trust, paid 4 of its top executives packages valued more than $100 million apiece. Vlad Tenev, CEO of trading platform Robinhood Markets, had compensation of $3 million for the year, but he was able to cash in on a pay package from 2019 valued at $1.1 billion. Elon Musk's $158 billion pay package from Tesla set a new record and is about 16 times the combined value for all 391 other CEOs in the Wall Street Journal's annual ranking. Ginny Coselda, Fox News.
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16: Travel map looks pretty good. Hey, be aware of ponding. Saw some on my drive-in this morning after that rain. Somewhat heavy at times last evening and continued into the overnight hours, at least in a light fashion. Not all of it is gone just yet, so you don't want to be causing any kind of splish-splash on your way in. No problems to report right now. St. Joseph County, including on the bypass on State Road 23, on U.S. 20, on State Road 2, U.S. 31 down toward Plymouth. All of our major routes this morning are looking good. so far. Speaking of Plymouth, there is construction happening right now, US 30. That's to the west. And then as you get into Stark County, there's even more construction with lane reductions and slight slowdowns, at least during the busy hours on the highway there. Here in the metro area, most of our slowing right now is in Elkhart County, including on Bristol. On Division Street, both directions of travel right now between the railroad tracks and Industrial Drive. Also at US 20, Stairwell 15 at the big truck stop, and a little bit east of there, headed eastbound on 20 on the approach to County Road 35. Besides that, County Road 17 busy in all the usual spots this morning. And checking out Goshen, downtown area busy at Pike and 3rd in three directions of travel. Also eastbound on Pike Street as you approach Indiana Avenue, there is construction there. And then you'll have some dotted slowdowns between the north side of Goshen on 33 and the south side of Goshen on 33. Anything in your path, text in 574-2595-953.
26: Now, from the Glass Doctor of Indiana Weather Center, here's your Storm Alert weather forecast.
19: A few areas of fog and some mist and drizzle to start out today, but becoming partly sunny through the day. There is still a slight chance of a shower through the day as well. High temperatures around 76. Tonight, we'll see partly cloudy skies. We drop down into the middle 50s. And then for tomorrow, we're looking at partly sunny skies, chances of a few showers and thunderstorms, high temperatures at 77. I'm Chief Meteorologist Carrie Pujol.
16: We have light fog out there right now, kind of steamy as far as the field goes. And again, some kind of moist conditions with the rain starting to evaporate. And hopefully we'll have more partly cloudy skies earlier rather than later. And again, how many degrees do we have, you ask? 59 right now here at MNC. And coming up next on Michiana Mornings, another call for the ban of stock trading for members of Congress. Plus, we'll explore the American countryside. MNC News Time, 519.
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11: His last name is forever linked to one of the most publicized trials in American history. It was John Scopes that probably did not teach evolution, yet was tried for violating an act that polarized the nation. We go to that courtroom on this edition of the American Countryside.
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14: In July of 1925, Dayton, Tennessee was the site of the Scopes Evolution Trial, a case to test the state's Butler Act that prohibited the teaching of evolution. Tom Davis says the event was perhaps bigger than anyone in the town of about 2,000 at the time could have imagined.
15: July 10th, they actually, in this courthouse, called the case to trial. By that time, it had become worldwide news.
14: Leading the defense was the preeminent trial attorney in the nation, Clarence Darrow. For the prosecution, three-time presidential candidate and former Secretary of State William Jennings Bryan took the lead. Rick Dye, who portrays Darrow in the yearly reenactments here, says the publicity for the trial had not been matched up to that time. At one time, Darrow had campaigned for Bryan to become president. Now they were on opposing sides of the evolution trial. Dye and another local citizen, George Miller, recreated the scene when Darrow made the unprecedented move of calling Bryan to the stand to quiz him on the Bible.
17: Either way, I believe in a God that can make a whale, make a man, and make them both do as he pleases.
20: Well, now. Do you believe it was the ordinary run of fish or made for that purpose?
17: Oh, you may guess. You evolutionists like to guess.
14: It was a historic moment that took place on the courthouse lawn when the trial was moved outdoors due to the heat.
20: And it's still studied in law schools today because it's the first time that an opposing counsel was called to the stand.
14: You can still see reenactments of that case here today. And the rest of the story is here next time as we travel the countryside. In Dayton, Tennessee, I'm Andrew McCrae.

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3: All right, weather-wise, we have a bit of fog to contend with this morning. Seems pretty light in most areas, though. Do watch out for thicker spots in open rural areas. And then also maybe a little bit of ponding left over from last night's heavy rains. So there's that. What we don't have to contend with right now are crashes on the road to block or delay you just about anywhere. The map looks fairly clean as we get going, and that includes on the bypass and the toll road in all of southwestern Michigan. Anything in your path? 574-2595-953. Forecast calling for slight chance for showers and thunderstorms, mainly late afternoon. Otherwise, partly sunny today. We'll reach 78. Fog will burn off by mid-morning. Currently, it's 59 at MNC.
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6: A lot of clouds through your Thursday, and we continue to see scattered showers lingering. I'm Chief Meteorologist Ryan Martin with Hoosier Ag Today's Indiana Farm Forecast. We're just kind of stuck in no man's land. The initial push of that system from yesterday is off to the east, but slowing. And then we've got a significant

0: Now we have a temperature reading of 59, a mainly cloudy sky, light fog in the area. Dow futures right now are looking upward, up by 25 points. The NASDAQ futures up 615. The S&P 500 futures are up 50 points. Last night, gigantic celebration in Washington, D.C. kicked off. It's the Great American State Fair, and President Trump took to the podium.
1: Very big hello to America. Thank you.
0: And he spoke for about 15-20 minutes, hailed in part and introduced by Lee Greenwood, who sang God Bless the USA. Some of the president's speech included comments like,
1: 10 days from now, our country will celebrate one of the most monumental milestones in human history. We will mark 250 years of glorious American freedom.
0: And that was followed by YMCA performed by the United States Marine Band. We'll have more highlights from the president's address throughout the morning. It's 5:30.
2: Fox News, I'm Sue Guzman. Acting Venezuela President Delcy Rodriguez says at least 32 people are dead, 700 injured in a 7.2 and 7.5 magnitude earthquakes. These twin figures expected to rise. Secretary of State Marco Rubio says the U.S. is sending search teams, medical resources, and humanitarian aid. President Trump headlining Freedom 250's Great American State Fair Wednesday night after artists dropped out of the event, telling supporters he's restored faith in the country.
1: Tonight, as we stand on the edge of our 250th year of independence, I am thrilled to declare that America is back.
2: Senate Republicans holding a new vote on the War Powers Act, this time voting it down after President Trump told them yesterday that its passage is hurting peace negotiations with Iran. 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
0: MNC News time now, 5:32. Good Thursday morning to you. I'm Sean Zimney in the MNC News Center. Michiana Mornings continues now with more of our top local stories. Hammond Mayor Thomas McDermott says the Chicago Bears are looking closely at new locations, running historical and environmental testing to prepare for their potential move.
4: They've looked at two locations with the same intensity that they're looking at this third location. The Bears know everything about that part of the city. They've spent millions on probes and analysis and historical recollection.
0: McDermott says he communicates with the team all the time. Meantime, efforts to bring the Bears to Indiana are facing resistance from some area leaders.
5: Porter County officials are objecting to a proposed 1% restaurant tax that could help fund infrastructure connected to a new stadium project in Hammond. Supporters say the development would bring economic benefits to the entire region, while opponents say local tax dollars should remain in Porter County. Governor Mike Braun says he remains optimistic the project will move forward. Victor Garcia, MNC News.
0: MNC News at 5:30 is brought to you by the R&B Car Company. 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Checking crimes in courts this morning, three people are facing charges after a dispute escalated into an armed robbery and shooting in Warsaw.
6: Investigators say the conflict began with damage to a vehicle and threats exchanged on social media. Authorities allege two suspects robbed a man of a chain necklace during the confrontation. The victim later admitted to firing shots from a vehicle at another car involved in the feud. Two uninvolved vehicles were also struck by gunfire. Two suspects face armed robbery charges, while a third is charged with criminal recklessness and weapons-related offenses. Brian Ford, MNC News.
0: MNC News time, 5:33. An Elkhart County man accused of burglary and then fleeing police will wait several more months before going to trial.
7: 36-year-old Jeremy Scholl is charged in connection with a January 2023 burglary at a California Road residence. Investigators say Scholl was seen leaving the home with stolen property before leading officers on a vehicle and foot pursuit. Police also allege he discarded a loaded firearm while fleeing. The Goshen News says the estimated value of stolen items was about $6,600. Schultz's jury trial was continued from June to November 16th. Alyssa Foster, MNC News.
0: The city of Mishawak is now preparing for its second effort to relocate Canada geese as officials work to manage the growing population. The humane effort will use tools like ultrasonic bird deterrence, decoy coyotes, temporary fencing, and special turf treatments. Officials say the work will follow state and federal regulations. A start date for the relocation effort has not yet been announced. Checking out the follow-up file this morning, Indiana's immigration detention contracts now approaching a financial break-even point.
8: State officials told lawmakers the program has brought in just over $20 million, compared with about $22 million in costs. The Department of Correction

0: expects revenue to grow as detainee numbers increase. Lawmakers also debated a $4 million federal grant to study electric grid demands from data centers. Supporters say it will help manage future growth, while critics question whether consumers will benefit.
1: That's Joe Ullery reporting. And a reminder about 95.3 MNC's second annual Trivia Night. This is set for Thursday, August 6th. It's happening at the Mont, which is upstairs at Monterey Mexican Bar and Grill. If you attended our first annual Trivia Night last year, it's at the exact same place again on a Thursday night, August 6th. Mark down on your calendar so that way you can attend. And tickets are the exact same price as last year. $20 for an individual, or get a team together of eight. And then you can reserve your table for $150. And this year, our proceeds will benefit a wonderful organization that helps other animal organizations throughout the Michiana area. And that is Resell to the Rescue, also located in Mishawaka. There's a free taco bar included in the ticket price. And by the way, that's all you can eat. So you can go back for seconds and thirds and fourths. So bring your appetite. There's also a raffle, silent auction, and plenty of fun with all the trivia questions this year. Laura and I will be writing most of them. So we hope to see you there. Our second annual Trivia Night with 95.3 MNC, all to benefit Resell to the Rescue, August 6th. That's a Thursday night, 6 to 8 p.m. Go to our website, 95.3MNC.com. You can reserve your spot there, or text the word trivia to 45364 and sign up on your smartphone.
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1: All right, back to business now, including your drive-in, which looks fairly decent on the bypass. The toll road's good, too. If you drive through areas where ponding water collects after heavy rains, that's a thing this morning. And also, some light to dense fog. And we say it's kind of light to dense because in most areas it's light, but we do have a couple of dense pockets out there. Watch it in your open rural areas for that dense stuff. The fog should burn off shortly after sunrise this morning, assuming we do see the sun. Skies are a bit cloudy right now. They are supposed to kind of lighten up a little bit, so we hope to see that sun before too long. Slowdowns right now in Bristol along Division Street. No surprise there, especially northbound from Industrial Drive to Bloomingdale Drive. We're also busy at US 20 and State Road 15. 15 and Goshen looks good till you get to Pike and 3rd. And then that's always busy, even in Christmas morning at 3 a.m. You'll see tons of cars at that intersection. County Road 17, slow go. Southbound at Bristol, all directions at 120. And at Beck Drive and Middlebury Street in both the north and the southbound lanes. We're busy at the bypass interchanges now, and checking out St. Joseph County roads, a lot more quiet by comparison, including on State Road 2 and US 20, Rolling Prairie, New Carlisle to the bypass and into downtown South Bend, where traffic is sparse as well. Anything in your path, 574-2595-953.
2: Now, from the Glass Doctor of Indiana Weather Center, here's your Storm Alert weather forecast.
3: A few areas of fog and some mist and drizzle to start out today, but becoming partly sunny through the day. There is still a slight chance of a shower through the day as well. High temperatures around 76. Tonight, we'll see partly cloudy skies. We drop down into the middle 50s. And then for tomorrow, we're looking at partly sunny skies, chances of a few showers and thunderstorms, high temperatures at 77. I'm Chief Meteorologist Carrie Pujol.
1: Right now, we have cloudy skies. Bit of fog out there. Temperature reading is 59 here at the MNC studios. On the way next, Michiana Mornings, we'll check out the Thursday Bill O'Reilly commentary. 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
8: 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Don't let yourself become a victim. On this Thursday, it is safe to say most Americans could not care less about British politics. Keir Starmer? Who? We know the royal family, but that's about it. When I was in London 3 weeks ago, it was clear the UK was tottering. Garbage everywhere. Muslim neighborhoods unpoliced, Jewish enclaves frightened. Presiding over the chaos was Prime Minister Starmer, who was then booted from office this week. The reason he was sacked is progressive politics. Starmer's tenure is called Starmerite socialism. Some facts. The UK has become a welfare state overrun with third world migrants, many of whom need government handouts. In fact, $441 billion a year is distributed to welfare seekers. That includes government-run health care. But the Brits just take in $438 billion in taxes. So the Treasury is quickly closing in on red ink. Taxes will have to go up. The average British worker cannot afford it. And remember, Starmer and his pals spent little on defense and education. Handouts are the big expense. The USA, of course, is carrying a $30 trillion debt, but we have massive defense and school expenditures. The UK and other European countries hide behind us. So Starmer is out. Americans don't care, but it is very instructive. Back in a moment. Most people already know what medications they take. You don't need another waiting room. 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
1: MNC News Time now, 5:45. Morningstar Farms is recalling two frozen food products because they might contain pieces of plastic. A recall includes buffalo chicken nuggets and hot and spicy sausage patties sold in the United States, Puerto Rico, and Costa Rica. Now, consumers have been urging to throw away the affected products and contact the company for a refund. Fortunately, no injuries have yet been reported. And two sheriff's deputies in the state of Georgia have been arrested for abusing their license plate reading system.
11: The Cherokee County Sheriff's Department says Lieutenant Chris Bryant and Sergeant Mike Creedon have been fired from the department after they were arrested for misusing the license plate reader system. The department conducted an audit and found three of those authorized to use the system were using it for purposes not related to law enforcement. Each has been charged with a felony count of violating the oath of office and a misdemeanor count for abusing the license plate reader. Another deputy was arrested earlier this month on the same charges. While the department did not reveal what they use the license plate system for, the sheriff said maintaining public trust requires employees use these tools for legitimate purposes only. Jessica Rosenthal, Fox News.
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12: In South Bend, Diamond Avenue is closed from Portage Avenue to California Avenue for paving and speed bump installation. Also, watch for a closure in the 600 block of Clinton Street, detour with Bronson, Rush, and South Streets. And LaPorte Avenue is still closed between Blaine Avenue and West Oak Street for work on the sanitary main line. Detour with LaSalle, Chapin, Lincoln Way West, and Colfax. If you see a crash or backup, text us at 574-2595-953.
2: Now, from the Glass Doctor of Indiana Weather Center, here's your Storm Alert weather forecast.
3: A few areas of fog and some mist and drizzle to start out today, but becoming partly sunny through the day. There is still a slight chance of a shower through the day as well. High temperatures around 76. Tonight, we'll see partly cloudy skies. We drop down into the middle 50s. And then for tomorrow, we're looking at partly sunny skies, chances of a few showers and thunderstorms, high temperatures at 77. I'm Chief Meteorologist Carrie Pujol.
1: Waking up to a bit of fog outside, some ponding conditions where a heavy rain fell last night. It is not all yet evaporated. Our current temperature is 59 here at MNC. And exploring that five-day forecast throughout the weekend, partly sunny skies for both Saturday and Sunday, but a big warming trend is happening. Saturday up to 81, Sunday 87, Monday sunny, hot, high 92, and that's just the air temperature. They say that the heat index will be a factor well into next week. Right now, starting off with a steamy 59 degrees here at MNC. Checking out sports this morning. Cubs want the Mets in a split doubleheader. 10-3 in the first game, and then they did it all over again, 10-5 in that second game. Guardians edged out the White Sox. Diamondbacks beat the Cardinals. It was the Yankees over the Tigers. And South Bend Cubs defeated the Quad City River Bandits 8-1. In the WNBA last night, the Phoenix Mercury got revenge after losing to the Indiana Fever on Monday. Last night, they beat them 111-109. And now with more sports, once again, Victor.
12: Just ahead of last night's Fever-Mercury game, Fever guard Caitlin Clark says she was called for her fifth technical foul of the season for clapping during Monday night's game.
13: I mean, I'm going to play with emotion. I'm going to play with passion. And if they're going to give me a technical foul for clapping, then so be it. That's their choice. And the league can come back and review that play, and I'd love to hear what they say.
12: Clark is three technical fouls away from a one-game suspension. The next game for Team USA is tonight against Turkey. The game does not mean much, with the U.S. already clinching a spot in the knockout round. Game time is set for 9 o'clock on Fox. Indianapolis Colts safety Jonathan Owens will soon suit up for his first season in Indy. He came to the Colts by way of the Bears. He says Indy is different from other teams he's played for.
14: Family-oriented organization. Everyone's very close, tight-knit group. Accountability is a big thing. It's just a big Midwest feel for me.
12: The Colts will have training camp in July. And Olympic skiing champion Bodie Miller is facing misdemeanor drug charges in Idaho. Court records show the 48-year-old six-time Olympic medalist was arrested earlier this month and has pleaded not guilty to charges of possession of a controlled substance and possession of drug paraphernalia. Miller also drew national attention in 2018 when he and his wife Morgan lost their 19-month-old daughter Emmeline in a drowning accident. His drug case remains pending. That's your sports. Victor Garcia, MNC News.
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18: Artificial intelligence is really changing automation because now robots aren't just capable of repeating the same task over and over, but they're capable of actually problem solving and learning on their own. The biggest spaces seeing innovation thanks to automation right now are in warehousing, package sorting, and manufacturing. And these are jobs that it's actually very hard for companies to find people to fill. So anytime we talk about automation, obviously we have to discuss concerns about robots replacing people. So far this year, U.S. companies have cut more than 1,300 jobs because of automation and tens of thousands more because of AI in general.
1: 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AI industry leaders at the event say they believe the technology won't replace humans, but rather free them up from less interesting and repetitive tasks, allowing them to do more meaningful work. 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
19: 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A new scissors icon found in the Now Playing view will now allow you to select just a bit of whatever it is to which you're listening and share it with your friends, either through Spotify's own messaging or via social media, or save them for yourself in your library without the need to go searching through an entire episode for that one bit. 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
20: 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Vera Bradley has announced plans to move its corporate headquarters to the Electric Works Mixed Use Innovation District near downtown Fort Wayne. The company, which currently operates out of a 190,000 square foot facility in nearby Roanoke, has signed a lease to occupy approximately 40,000 square feet at Electric Works that it says will provide employees with a modern workplace designed to foster collaboration, creativity, and connection. The company expects to be operating from the new headquarters in the fourth quarter. A coalition of four environmental groups filed a lawsuit Tuesday against the U.S. Environmental Protection Agency, accusing the agency of violating the Clean Air Act. The groups say the EPA did not meet a mandatory 60-day deadline to act on a petition filed last July challenging the renewal of an operating permit for U.S. Steel's Gary Works Steel Mill in Northwest Indiana. 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
1: Again, just some light fog out there as you get out and about, and maybe some ponding left over from last night's heavy rain. But so far, so good with no crashes or anything really out of the ordinary to slow you down. And that includes on the bypass and the toll road. Toll road drivers headed eastbound throughout northwestern Indiana. An easy trip for you to get into Illinois so far. And same if you're headed eastward toward the I-69 corridor or into Ohio. Same goes also if you're taking southbound 31 through Plymouth, Rochester, all the way down to Indianapolis. It's a clear shot right now. Fog will burn off. Partly sunny skies exist later on today. A high of 78. And then a 50% chance for showers tomorrow. A cloudy end to the week and a high of 75. Right now we're at 59 degrees here at the MNC studios.
5: It's June 25th, and this is your Fox Daily Snapshot. Today is Take Your Dog to Work Day. But before you go, please check with your employer so your boss doesn't growl at you. This event started back in 1999 to celebrate companion dogs and to encourage adoptions. The Korean War begins in 1950 when the Communist North smashed into the South. Also on this day in 1989, the first U.S. postmark dedicated to lesbian and gay pride is released by the U.S. Postal Service. In 2009, Michael Jackson, the King of Pop, dies at the age of 50. Conrad Murray, his personal physician, was convicted of involuntary manslaughter in 2011. He was released from prison in 2013. Actress Farrah Fawcett, who shot to stardom as private investigator Jill Monroe on the famed TV show Charlie's Angels, dies on this day in 2009 of cancer at 62. I'm CJ Papa. That's your Fox Daily Snapshot.
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6: The U.S. is willing, ready, and able to help. I'm Dave Anthony, Fox News. That's President Trump's message on Truth Social to Venezuela, where a deadly disaster struck.
7: The acting Venezuelan president has declared a state of emergency after the strongest earthquakes in over a century there hit back-to-back last night.
6: Fox's Chanley Painter.
7: According to the U.S. Geological Survey, a magnitude 7.2 quake struck roughly 100 miles west of Caracas, followed by a 7.5 magnitude tremor just a minute later. The interior minister saying the quake shook several states in the country, and more than 20 aftershocks have also been felt.
6: At least 32 people are dead, hundreds more injured. Numbers expected to rise as rescuers keep going through the rubble of damaged homes and buildings in Venezuela and Caracas and other areas. Days after the U.S. and Iran extended the ceasefire to continue nuclear talks and end the conflict, the Secretary of State's going to Bahrain. Fox's Trey Inkst monitoring from Tel Aviv.
8: Marco Rubio is in the Middle East to meet with counterparts about the war and the next steps in efforts toward peace. Secretary Rubio indicated again that America prefers the diplomatic track to play out, but there are other options.
9: While we want a deal, we don't want a deal at any price.
6: President Trump mentioned Iran at a rally on the National Mall in Washington to kick off the Great American State Fair ahead of the 250 celebration.
26: Thanks to the power and skill of the United States Armed Forces, today Iran has no Navy, no Air Force, no anti-aircraft capacity.
6: The president was also happy the Senate reversed course in a new vote on a war powers resolution, this time rejecting limits on his actions against Iran, though the president had called the approval Tuesday meaningless.
27: And it came after President Trump met with GOP senators on Capitol Hill Wednesday. There was a blow up between Senator Bill Cassidy and President Trump after Cassidy says he demanded transparency on the conflict.
6: That's Fox's Madeline Rivera. 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
6: days after the U.S. military blew up another suspected drug smuggling boat off the South American coast in an operation dating back to September that's destroyed dozens of boats, killing more than 200 alleged narco-terrorists. The Senate held a hearing focused on Mexican cartels.
2: Witness Michael Brown spent more than 30 years with the DEA.
3: This just isn't a drug problem anymore. It's a critical threat to public health, national security, and foreign policy.
2: Rhode Island Democratic Senator Sheldon Whitehouse said the economics have become so big that the cartels
10: operate more like Fortune 500 conglomerates.
2: Former DEA agent Chris Urban testified stopping the money is key as the cartels expand to Europe, Australia, Africa, and beyond. The Trump administration has designated the cartels as foreign terrorist organizations. Kevin Uresky, Fox News.
6: Now an update on the mail. Postmaster General David Steiner had warned they could run out of money next year, but now he tells the Senate that could happen in 2031.
11: With operations floated by billions in savings from suspending payments to the federal employees' retirement system pension plan. Non-essential spending's also been restricted, and there's a deal to complete deliveries for shipping company DHL. And first-class stamps are going up from 78 to 82 cents on July 12th. Steiner's asking Congress to raise the Postal Service's borrowing limit, reform retirement plans, and consider whether legally mandated six-day mail deliveries to all addresses is sustainable. Chris Foster, Fox News.
6: We'll get an inflation update this morning, the one the Federal Reserve tracks closely, called personal consumption expenditures. On Wall Street, stock futures are rising after a mixed day. The Dow gained 182 points, but the Nasdaq dropped 110. At soccer's World Cup, Brazil and Mexico and Morocco and Switzerland and South Africa all won, and all will be playing in the next round of 32. The U.S. plays Turkey tonight, but the American team has already advanced to that knockout round with wins in their first two matches. I'm Dave Anthony. This is Fox News.
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12: 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Good morning, everyone. I'm Laura Smith in the MNC News Center.
1: Good morning. I'm Sean Simney. Welcome to Thursday. It's June the 25th, 2026. Your news continues now with our top local stories here on Michiana Mornings.
12: The body of a missing 13-year-old boy has been recovered from Lake Michigan in Michigan City. Divers located the boy Wednesday morning near the rocks by the lighthouse at Washington Park Beach. The search began Monday after the teen entered the water south of the lighthouse with friends. The boy struggling in the water and a friend tried to reach him, but was unable to help before the boy disappeared beneath the surface.
13: We here had about a 20-mile-an-hour wind coming out of the north, which goes down the length of Lake Michigan, and had built waves to roughly 4 to 6 feet in the area, with some being higher than that. There was a beach hazard statement and a small craft advisory that was issued by the National Weather Service that was in effect.
12: Four rescue divers looking for the teen were injured on Monday evening when rough waves slammed into them into the rocks.
1: The suspect's now behind bars after a shooting in South Bend's River Park neighborhood. Police were called to Mishawaka Avenue and 29th Street around 4 o'clock on Sunday afternoon, where they found a man suffering from a gunshot wound. He was taken to the hospital for treatment. 47-year-old Alfonso Prieto was arrested on Tuesday and is charged with battery by means of a deadly weapon.
12: Goshen police are investigating after two Flock safety cameras were vandalized. Officers were notified Tuesday morning that the cameras had been cut down near North Reliance and Basher Roads. Police later located the damaged cameras. No arrests have been announced so far. Flock cameras are license plate reader cameras used by police to help in criminal investigations.
15: 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Traffic update.
1: Starting to dry out after all that rain we had last night. Laura, I had to go to the Meijer store to get a couple of items. And I walked into the Meijer store and this crack of thunder shook the entire store. I kid you not, the entire Meijer store. And everybody, all the customers jumped. And workers jumped.
12: Really?
1: It was so crazy. And I thought, thank goodness I just entered the store. I mean, it sounded that close.
12: Wow.
1: I thought, had I been outside, maybe that lightning would have struck me. I mean, that's how close it sounded.
12: Oh, my goodness. Well, happy you're here this morning.
1: Yeah, me too.
12: You're glowing a little bit, but...
1: Yeah, me too. It was wow. And then when I left the Meijer store, torrential downpour.
12: Isn't that funny? And then I woke up this morning and go, I don't remember them talking about rain yesterday, but maybe I just wasn't listening.
1: Yeah, they said scattered showers. I guess the scattered part meant us.
12: Yes, exactly.
1: Well, we're starting to dry out from all that. There is some ponding left over this morning, so be advised. And then some light fog in the area, too, thanks to the super steamy conditions that we have out there. It might be a little bit more dense in the open rural areas. Bypass is good. The toll road good. Nary a car in downtown South Bend. Well, maybe on Sample Street at Main, but that's really about it. Easy traffic so far, just about everywhere, including all of our downtown areas, stretching all the way down to Goshen. 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
4: Now, from the Glass Doctor of Indiana Weather Center, here's your Storm Alert weather forecast.
14: A few areas of fog and some mist and drizzle to start out today, but becoming partly sunny through the day. There is still a slight chance of a shower through the day as well. High temperatures around 76. Tonight, we'll see partly cloudy skies. We drop down into the middle 50s. And then for tomorrow, we're looking at partly sunny skies, chances of a few showers and thunderstorms, high temperatures at 77. I'm Chief Meteorologist Carrie Pujo.
1: And we have a clearing sky currently. Temperature is 59 here at MNC. 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
12: Coming up in 60 seconds, a member of one of South Bend's well-known families faces possible charges after an incident at Riley High School. 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
12: New this morning on MNC, a 67-year-old South Bend man is facing possible charges after an incident at a basketball scrimmage at Riley High School.
18: Investigators say Henry Davis Sr. became upset over his grandson's playing time and argued with the team's head coach. Court documents allege Davis lifted his shirt to reveal what appeared to be a handgun before leaving the gym. Police later recovered two handgun-style pellet guns from his home, including one designed to resemble a real firearm. The investigation remains ongoing. Heather Starr, MNC News.
1: Legislation from Indiana Senator Jim Banks aimed at turning abandoned buildings into housing has passed the U.S. Senate.
19: The RESIDE Act creates a new pilot program to help local communities transform vacant structures like old factories and strip malls into affordable homes for families. Senator Banks says the bipartisan bill offers a common sense solution to expand the housing supply without creating a new federal spending program. The measure has already gained widespread support from mayors across Indiana. Victor Garcia, MNC News.
12: Neat idea. Well, new information shows the tornado that struck Elkhart County earlier this month was stronger and stayed on the ground longer than first believed.
20: County Emergency Management Director Jen Toby says a new review by the National Weather Service indicates the tornado traveled about 6 miles, stretching from County Road 11 to near downtown Bristol. Earlier estimates put the path at just over 2 miles. More than 600 properties have reported damage, including 19 homes that were destroyed and dozens more with major damage. Southern Baptist Disaster Relief has sent chainsaw crews to assist with cleanup efforts, while local officials continue looking for volunteers to help families connect with recovery resources. Residents donating to relief organizations are encouraged to specify their donations are intended for Elkhart County storm recovery. Brian Ford, MNC News.
1: I want to clear something up right now. So yesterday we were talking about tornadoes, going to the basement, not going to the basement if you're in a car, if you're in your car headed to a ditch.
0: Right.
1: Not headed to a ditch.
0: Mm-hmm.
1: And then I made the suggestion because you asked, what if there's not a ditch? And then I said, well, if there's like a bridge overpass, maybe go under that. And then I talked about how I've seen videos of people doing that.
0: Mm-hmm.
1: Well, I have been yelled at by more than a handful of listeners saying that that is not what to do. That when you go under the bridge, the overpass, it creates a wind tunnel. It can actually suck you out.
0: Oh, my.
1: Yeah. Now, that's not the case that I saw in the videos online that went viral, but they say that that's actually dangerous to do.
0: Yeah.
1: So,
0: okay. Well, good to know.
1: If you heard me saying that yesterday.
0: Don't listen.
1: Yeah. Don't
0: listen to John anymore.
1: Yeah. Maybe don't. Maybe get a hold of Carrie Pujo or Abby Wepler.
0: Mm-hmm.
1: And ask them what to do, because they're the true experts. I'm just like,
0: yeah,
1: you know, a guy with like a quarter knowledge who thinks he's really dangerous and very knowledgeable.
0: So you got scolded?
1: I got schooled by listeners.
0: Oh,
1: yeah.
0: Like how many?
1: Like six or seven.
0: Uh-oh.
1: Yeah.
0: Better you than me.
1: I know. So I don't.
0: It's usually me they're yelling at on there.
1: Yeah, I don't. Yeah, that is true. That is true.
0: Now,
1: you did ask the question yesterday.
0: Is it true, really?
1: No. Okay, you did ask the question, though, yesterday. What if there's no ditch and then there's a twister coming and you're in your car? What do you do?
0: What do you do?
1: Well, one listener, and I'm thinking he's being facetious, he says, Laura, if there's no ditch, you dig a foxhole.
0: Oh, yeah. In all your spare time when you're scared to death and there's a twister.
1: Yeah.
0: With that shovel that I just happen to keep in the back seat.
1: Yeah. I do keep a shovel in my car, but a winter shovel. And then in the summertime,
0: that'll get you real far.
1: Yeah, I take it out of my car. But yeah, I've been stuck before here or there. And so I always carry a little shovel in my car for the winter time in case that happens. But
0: yeah, no foxholes.
1: Yeah, no foxholes. All right. So I was at the gym last night and I always park myself in front of the Fox News television. Mm-hmm. So that way when I'm on the elliptical for 45 minutes, I can watch Fox News. Now, I can't normally hear what they're saying because I'll be listening to a podcast or music, that kind of thing when I'm at the gym. But I did see President Trump last night speaking at the kickoff of the Great American State Fair.
0: Mm-hmm.
1: And wow, Lee Greenwood was there. He introduced the president and then the president got up, had a few words to say. And I thought it would be nice this morning and kind of inspirational.
0: Yes.
1: Because he was. Take a little listen to what he said.
26: This exceptional nation was forged and won by some of the bravest, toughest, strongest, most extraordinary people ever to stride the earth. Together we stand on the shoulders of incomparable heroes such as George Washington, Thomas Jefferson, John Adams, Abraham Lincoln, Benjamin Franklin, Alexander Hamilton, John Paul Jones, John Hancock at Lexington and Concord, Brooklyn and Saratoga, Trenton and Yorktown, and at Independence Hall in Philadelphia. These real-life legends and American icons poured out their blood, sweat, and tears and risked everything they had to purchase and to live the most priceless and glorious inheritance of any people ever to be on this earth. They all lived by the oath that Patrick Henry made immortal: give me liberty or give me death. For 250 years, every generation of Americans have taken up the same call to freedom, from the storied alleys of Boston to the streets of Philadelphia, from the golden fields of Michigan to the gleaming shores of California, and from Texas to Florida to right here in now beautiful and extremely safe Washington, D.C. Our American ancestors. Our American ancestors fought and won the most vicious battles. They explored and settled the most dangerous frontiers and let no challenge ever break their spirit or their pride. They were proud to be Americans. They love our country. They look down on us now. They love our people. Americans crossed the Great Plains, scaled the mighty Rockies, tamed the Wild West and turned this continent into industrial powerhouses like nobody has ever seen. We laid down the railroads, raised up the skyscrapers, built the great highways, invented the airplane, won two world wars, defeated fascism and communism. We're going to have to do that again. And led humanity into space. And we did it all in the span of just 250 years. Now we are expanding the glory of American freedom into horizons, really into a horizon that's never been seen before. We've never reached so high as we're reaching right now. This is our heritage. This is our history. And this is the destiny of America, to be the greatest, most incredible country ever to grace the earth. We are one people, one nation, marching into one magnificent future under our great American flag that we love and respect so much. And tonight we prepare to enter our 250th year. We are more determined than ever to remember these phrases. You've heard them many times before. We will make America powerful again. We will make America wealthy again. We will make America healthy again. We will make America strong again. We will make America proud again. We will make America safe again. And we will make America great again. Thank you very much. Happy birthday, America. Thank you.
0: Oh my gosh.
1: That's just a portion of the speech.
0: You know what?
1: It's just a portion of it.
0: I'm verklempt. Mm-hmm. That's what that means. It brought tears to my eyes.
1: Yeah.
0: Absolutely beautiful. And so, what a contrast to, you know, the way New Yorkers woke up yesterday, more seriously, because it's like still. And yet, there it was. And that's what we need here in this country right now. And he has the courage to do it. He doesn't care who bows out of the celebrations or whatever. He's going to go through and turn this birthday into what it's supposed to be. It's just beautiful.
1: Mm-hmm.
0: Absolutely beautiful. It just makes me. And you know what's so interesting? Have you been watching some of the videos that are just like popping up all over social media from players in the World Cup and fans who have come to support them who are experiencing America for the first time?
1: Yeah, I know.
0: And these are so incredible to watch because they're like,
1: they're amazed. They're awestruck.
0: Like, all we hear is about how horrible it is and how people don't want to live here and how they're trying to get out of America. And all we see is this incredible place, so beautiful, with such good people and such a great way of life.
1: Mm-hmm.
0: How could you know, like this, I don't know if he was Scottish or Welsh or what, this big guy, and he was like, you have no idea what you have here.
1: Yeah.
0: Are you aware?
1: I know. It's amazing. It's amazing. But I was at the gym and I couldn't hear it. And I thought, oh, I got to go home. I got to listen to this speech. So I dug it out online and I've watched the whole thing. And I thought, I got to play some of this on the morning show tomorrow for anybody who would have missed it.
0: I did miss it. And we had it on for a little bit and the people were singing and it was so beautiful. And I was happy for President Trump, too. He was surrounded all the Lee Greenwood.
1: Yeah.
0: I mean, he must be on a permanent payroll.
1: I know. I think so.
0: You know, that opera singer. He loves that opera singer.
1: Oh, my favorite part was the military band right after the speech. That was my favorite part.
0: You like the YMCA. What? It sounds beautiful, though, doesn't it?
1: Your president, Donald Trump.
0: Do you realize, John?
1: He's doing the dance up there on the stage.
0: Of course he is. Do you realize, and for our listeners here, that we are paying, we're actually witnessing probably one of the greatest of all time historic presidents and figures in the world.
1: Oh, yeah. There will not be another one.
0: There might be another great one, but not Donald J. Trump.
1: No, no sir.
0: And I hear that music and it brings me joy.
1: Me too. Me too. Anyway, I hope everyone enjoyed that. I know it was a little long.
0: It's okay.
1: We'll try to play it a little bit later
0: after
1: for the
0: yesterday
1: later audience.
0: And me bringing everybody down with how sad everything, all the communism in New York, and
1: well, as the president said, we're gonna defeat it again.
0: Good.
1: Fascism and communism has no place in this planet.
0: No place,
1: and especially on this country.
0: From his lips to God's ears.
1: 622.
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1: 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Yesterday we asked, do you think the U.S. Supreme Court has become too influential in shaping national policy? Here are the results. 52% said yes. They're becoming too influential. 48% said no. So almost a split.
2: Did you vote on that one?
1: I did not.
2: Yeah, I did. I think they are becoming too influential.
1: Is that right?
2: Yeah, I do.
1: But then you know what? Sometimes they're the only ones to save the country from these rogue judges.
2: Yeah, that's true. I will say I'm a little soured on the Supreme Court on some of their rulings, and then they turn around and do good rulings, and it's like, I don't know what to think.
1: And then you see it's Clarence Thomas's birthday, and you're like, we need the Supreme Court.
2: Mm-hmm.
1: And then you see the other ones, and you're like, get rid of them.
2: All right, here's today's question. Are you more concerned about U.S. airline safety today compared to a year ago? All these near misses and everything going on. 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
1: Just think of it, though. Sean Duffy versus Pete Buttigieg. Who do you feel better under? There's your answer.
2: Yep. I'll take the Duffster any day. It's 6:20.
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1: 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Good morning. I'm Laura Smith in the MNC News Center.
2: Good Thursday. I'm John Simney. Thanks a lot for tuning in to Michiana Mornings as we continue now with more of our top local stories.
1: Indiana Governor Mike Braun says that he is confident the Chicago Bears are going to be building their new stadium in Hammond. He has kept in touch with team executives every week since they called him 6 months ago.
3: They know they're dealing with somebody that's a handshake business partner. It's come a long way. Don't count your chickens before they're hatched, but it looks good.
1: The Bears' deadline partially passed when summer began on Sunday, and the team wants to make a final choice on their stadium soon.
2: Meantime, nearby Porter County officials are objecting to a proposed 1% restaurant tax that could help fund infrastructure connected to the new Bears Stadium project in Hammond. Supporters argue the development will bring economic benefits to the entire region, while opponents say local tax dollars should remain in Porter County. Governor Mike Braun says he remains optimistic the project will move forward.
1: Checking in on crimes in courts. The jury trial for Chicago man accused in 2021 armed robbery and carjacking in Elkhart County has been postponed.
4: 19-year-old Jason Blackman Jr. was charged after investigators identified him and another teen in the reported gunpoint theft of a pickup truck in Brookside Manor. Police say the stolen vehicle led deputies on a chase before crashing, with both suspects fleeing on foot. Blackman's trial was moved from July 6th to October 22nd. The Goshen News says his co-defendant previously resolved the case through a plea agreement. Alyssa Foster, MNC News.
2: South Bend Police Department's reminding families about the city's juvenile curfew.
5: This as police received numerous reports of young people gathering in public places during the overnight hours. Under the city's ordinance, teens aged 15 to 17 cannot be in public after 11 p.m. on weeknights or between 1 and 5 a.m. on weekends. Children under 15 cannot be in public between 11 p.m. and 5 a.m. on any day. There are exceptions for activities such as work, school events, religious functions, and supervised community programs. Parents or guardians can face fines ranging from $25 to $200 if their child violates the curfew. Brian Ford, MNC News.
2: The other night I was on Edison Road in South Bend, kind of by campus of Notre Dame. It's completely pitch black, dark out. I don't remember what time it was, if it was before a curfew, after curfew, whatever. Anyway, I'm headed toward the intersection with Stairwell 23 or South Bend Avenue, as they call it there.
1: Right.
2: And I say what I see in the road is, at first I thought it was like three or four deer in the road. Oh, no. It was like hooligans, teenagers playing in the road.
1: Really?
2: And like at Edison and Stairwell 23.
1: And what time was it again?
2: Like late at night, like pitch black. I don't remember the exact time, if it was before or after the curfew. But there they were, just loitering in the road and not moving for the cars or anything. Just kind of sitting there.
1: Did you call police?
2: No, I honked the horn.
1: Yeah. Well, I know.
2: I honked the horn and moved on. Mm-hmm. I did not call the police.
1: I didn't know that. I think that is a good idea, having a curfew.
2: Oh, yeah.
1: As long as they enforce it. Yeah, but you got to enforce it.
2: The police are all about enforcing it. The families need to enforce it with their kids.
1: Right. It's

0: starts at home.
1: When the parents start getting, you know, hauled in or having to pay steep fines, maybe they will.
0: Yeah. Well, yeah. If you see hooligans in the middle of the road, call the cops. I did not at that point. But yeah, maybe we should get the cops out there to haul them away.
1: If they're making an effort to do something about this, then yeah.
0: Bring them down to juvie. When I was a kid, my parents threatened to take me to juvenile hall all the time.
1: They did?
0: I was a good kid. They're like, if you do drugs, if we find drugs in your bedroom ever, we're bringing you down to juvenile hall.
1: Are you serious?
0: Yeah. Oh, yeah. They threaten that all the time.
1: Juvenile hall? Mm-hmm.
0: Yeah, absolutely.
1: Oh, that's cute. No wonder you're such a good boy.
0: When I was raising my daughter, I took kind of a page from my parents, you know, life lessons about everything ends at juvenile hall. And I told my daughter, everything ends in death. I said, don't put your finger in the light socket. You'll die. You know, don't climb up on the ladder and climb up on top of the kitchen cabinets.
1: Oh,
0: you'll die.
1: Oh, no.
0: Yeah, no, everything was going to kill her.
1: Oh, that's, and then, so then she never wants to leave her bedroom.
0: Well, she's still alive today. Let's put it that way.
1: All thanks to you.
0: Yeah.
1: All right.
0: Moving on.
1: Cass County officials are warning residents about a scam involving fake invoices tied to zoning and development projects.
2: Authorities say some property owners have received bills claiming to come from the Cass County Planning Commission for services such as zoning reviews, legal fees, and public notices. County leaders stress the invoices are fraudulent and should not be paid. Officials note that zoning matters are handled by local cities, villages, and townships, and the County Planning Commission does not send bills or collect fees. Anyone receiving one of the invoices is urged not to provide payment or banking information and to contact their local municipal office for verification. Victor Garcia, MNC News.
0: And the city of Mishawaka will begin another effort to relocate Canada geese as officials try to manage the growing population in parks, neighborhoods, and public spaces.
3: City leaders say they've tried a variety of non-lethal deterrents, including canine patrols, decoys, fencing, lasers, and noise devices. But the goose population continues to grow. A state-approved wildlife contractor will handle the relocation under Indiana DNR guidelines. Officials say the move is intended to reduce property damage, water quality concerns, and aggressive behavior during nesting season. Heather Starr, MNC News.
0: Part of the issue is that there's so much development going on that the geese don't really have a place
1: to go. They don't know where to go. More than two times this week, I've had to slow down, not for one or two crossing the road with a baby or something, but for like 40 of them crossing the road at the same time. Yes. Talk about being held captive by the geese.
4: 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Traffic update.
0: No bumps on the bypass right now. The toll road's trouble-free as well. Drivers headed west toward northwestern Indiana. No problems getting into Illinois. And same to the east, getting into Ohio. No problems to report in southwestern Michigan either. So where is our slow spots right now? Well, let's start in Mishawaka, Main and McKinley, and then headed eastbound toward the railroad tracks. We got slowing. McKinley and Capitol Avenues, our busiest intersection, next to McKinley and Day Road right now, especially north and southbound. And then headed into Elkhart County we go. By the way, everything's fine in Osceola, but in Elkhart County, steer roads 19, 15, 13, really no surprises. Division Street in Bristol, slowdowns both north and southbound right now, and pretty steady from the railroad tracks all the way down to Industrial Drive. A couple extra minutes travel time will be needed for that. City of Goshen, busy at Pike and 3rd, Pike and Indiana Avenue, and also 3rd and Lincoln. Lincoln shut down east to 33. Anything in your path, 574-2595-953. 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Modern Kitchen on McKinley, east of Ash Road in Elkhart.
4: Now, from the Glass Doctor of Indiana Weather Center, here's your Storm Alert weather forecast.
5: A few areas of fog and some mist and drizzle to start out today, but becoming partly sunny through the day. There is still a slight chance of a shower through the day as well. High temperatures around 76. Tonight, we'll see partly cloudy skies. We drop down into the middle 50s. And then for tomorrow, we're looking at partly sunny skies, chances of a few showers and thunderstorms, high temperatures at 77. I'm Chief Meteorologist Carrie Pujo.
0: Partly sunny now and 59 degrees outside the 95.3 MNC studios. 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
0: President Trump kicking off Freedom 250's Great American State Fair last night, telling supporters he's restored faith in the country and returned America to number one on the world stage.
8: We have reclaimed our sovereignty, regained our liberty, restored our prosperity, and we have saved our country in all things. We're once again putting a thing called America first.
0: The fair will carry on for 16 days, and each day will honor part of the president's platform, like MAHA Mondays. President Trump plans to hold...
1: I love it. Love it.
0: He plans to hold a rally out of the Independence Day fireworks show, which last night he said is going to be huge.
1: Huge. Yes. Huge. Absolutely. Oh, my goodness. Have you seen those videos with, speaking of MAHA, with Robert F. Kennedy Jr.?
0: Mm-mm.
1: He has two X accounts. Uh-huh. He has the one that's official MAHA news.
0: Yeah.
1: That what's really going on in the, you know, with all of these new things that are being implemented to make America healthy again. And then he has his personal channel, which has all these old photographs and videos of when he was really, really young.
0: Mm-hmm.
1: And he's either wrestling alligators or holding pythons. I mean, the guy is fearless. He's a very, very interesting person for sure. Anyway, negotiations continue as the U.S. and Iran work toward a final peace deal before the current 60-day ceasefire extension expires. But officials are clashing over the specifics of the interim framework.
9: President Trump insists that Tehran has agreed to allow those nuclear inspectors into the country, and the UN agency that would oversee that process agrees with him. Iranian officials say any inspections would only come after a final deal is signed and is not a part of the original 60-day memorandum of understanding. But it's not just the inspections. There's also some confusion regarding Israel's ongoing conflict with the Iranian-backed group Hezbollah in Lebanon. And Iran is also telling a different narrative regarding its frozen assets. U.S. officials say that money would go towards buying American-made products, but Iranian officials say they will decide how it's spent.
1: That's Fox's Jeff Paul reporting. Israel continues its military operations in Lebanon, arguing that recent strikes are necessary responses to threats.
0: All right, now I want to get to the story now about the Brooklyn Cafe that's under fire for banning New York Democratic Congressman Dan Goldman for his pro-Israel stance.
10: Loud and angry protests outside the Poetica coffee shop in Williamsburg, Brooklyn, after the shop attacked Democratic Congressman Dan Goldman over his support of Israel. He bought a cup of coffee, but the store then refunded his money, posting it does not serve, quote, genocide enablers, racists, or fascists. The protesters were outraged.
11: You know how many times I see all different religions come shop in a kosher supermarket? Nobody's throwing them out. We're not telling them to leave or refund them. This is America. You can't do that. It's ridiculous what's going on over here. That's how it started in Nazi Germany.
10: The Department of Justice and the New York City Commission on Human Rights are investigating. We have asked the company for comment, but have not heard back. In Brooklyn, Eric Shawn, Fox News.
0: So we're going to ask Laura Smith for comment.
1: Well, I miss that accent for one thing. I mean, I really
0: do. That lady reminded me of you.
1: Do you know that Williamsburg is chock full of Jews?
0: Mm-hmm.
1: I mean, it's a huge Jewish community.
0: Mm-hmm.
1: And you know, you've got your Orthodox Jews and you've got your Hasidics. And, you know, Williamsburg is very Jewish. It's just, I can't believe in this day and age how people have become so emboldened. It does. It feel, this is exactly how Nazi Germany started.
0: What that woman said is completely accurate. Now you got Mamdani in office. Holy moly.
1: And I asked my Jewish friends, because I was just there and I had lunch. One of my best friends, and she's Jewish and everything. She goes, you know me, I'm a diehard liberal. I'm like, fine, stay, keep your politics or whatever, but just be aware.
0: Yeah.
1: You know, because she lives in Manhattan. And, you know, she's like in her 70s. She lives in Manhattan.
0: Mm-hmm.
1: So it's like you just these poor people, you know, and they take the mezuzahs off their doors, entering their apartments. They take off their Star of David's. They don't wear them. I can't believe it.
0: Yeah. Yeah. Here we are again.
1: Yeah.
0: It's unbelievable.
1: Coming up next in 2 minutes, a check of your top trending stories, 5-day forecast at 647.
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1: MNC News Time is 6:48. A new warning on Capitol Hill is raising concerns about airline safety. An airline industry representative says the near misses between aircraft that have made headlines recently may be just a fraction of the close calls happening across the country. The representative told lawmakers there are hundreds of potential safety incidents every day. The FAA says the nation's airspace remains safe, and notes that reported close calls are actually down so far this year.
0: And it's America's fastest growing sport. And supporters say its biggest appeal may be that just anybody can play. Here's a closer look at pickleball.
13: Staying active can get tougher as we get older, but pickleball is helping more people keep moving. Recreation experts say the sport's combination of low cost, simple rules, and smaller courts has helped make it America's fastest growing sport. In fact, participation has grown more than 300% over the last 5 years. Dr. Ashley Hardy of Clemson University says the game doesn't require a big investment to get started.
14: So really, like, most people are operating with a pair of sneakers regularly, and then you can buy a $10 paddle or a $20 paddle set with a couple of balls and a couple of paddles.
13: With participation continuing to grow across the country, supporters say pickleball is proving that staying active doesn't have to be complicated or expensive. Frank Lanza, Fox News.
1: The investment of running around a court for an hour or two every day, that's probably more than I want to spend. No, I don't think I can do it. What about you?
0: Well, I could afford it, given this report and what they said there. Mm-hmm. Whether or not I have the skill to make it happen, that's a whole other thing. And to me, and I don't want to set the pickleball world on fire, and I'm about to, but how is it different than tennis? And I think I'd rather play tennis because the racket is bigger and the net is bigger on the racket, so you have a better chance of actually hitting the ball back. That's just me. That's just my take. And I don't want to hear from the pickleball enthusiasts. I'm not out there to make you mad today.
1: Well, I wouldn't know because I haven't played, but yeah, I have friends who have injuries. Mm-hmm. And so that's all I needed to do to put my pickleball racket away.
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2: In South Bend, watch for restrictions in the 54,000 block of Willis Street between Vannis and Dunn for milling and repaving. The intersection is closed at Broadway Street and Dale Avenue for a water main repair. Detour with Miami, Indiana Avenue, and High Street. And Walters is fully closed between Michigan and Fellows for water and sewer work. If you see a crash or backup, text us at 574-2595-953.
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4: Now, from the Glass Doctor of Indiana Weather Center, here's your Storm Alert weather forecast.
5: A few areas of fog and some mist and drizzle to start out today, but becoming partly sunny through the day. There is still a slight chance of a shower through the day as well. High temperatures around 76. Tonight, we'll see partly cloudy skies. We drop down into the middle 50s. And then for tomorrow, we're looking at partly sunny skies, chances of a few showers and thunderstorms, high temperatures at 77. I'm Chief Meteorologist Carrie Pujol.
0: Right now, clouds taking back over, 59 degrees at MNC in the sports scoreboard yesterday. It was a split doubleheader with the Chicago Cubs and the New York Mets because they had a game that was rained out the other day. So the Cubs won both games, 10-3 for the first and 10-5 in the second. And then the South Bend Cubs defeated the Quad City River Bandits. I think that was a rain-shortened game, final score 8-1. And then the WNBA last night, the Phoenix Mercury got revenge, defeating the Indiana Fever after the Fever won Monday's game. Last night's score, 111-109 again. Phoenix wins.
1: Remember, the Mets have been losing ever since Mom Donnie hugged Mr. Met.
0: There you go.
1: There you go. Yeah. Even against the Cubs. Okay. Well, coming up next, another freebie being offered by the South Shore Line. MNC News Time is 6:53.
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5: 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Brian Ford, MNC News.
4: And the Rolling Stones aren't hanging up the rock and roll shoes just yet, but they may be done with the grueling pace of world tours.
6: The Rolling Stones guitarist Keith Richards says he isn't sure he's up to future Stones tours, but that doesn't rule out the band playing live again. In a new interview with Uncut, Richards raised the idea of the band playing residencies, saying he sees the possibility of them doing a residency somewhere like London, New York, or Paris. And that he's still excited about the Stones. The band's latest album, Foreign Tongues, is due out July 10th. The Stones also revealed a new 6-part podcast series called Speaking in Tongues, featuring interviews about the new album, which drops Thursday, one day before their single Jealous Lover hits. Michelle Polino, Fox News.
4: Yeah, credit to them for doing as many concert performances as they can. I mean, as old as they are, yeah. I firmly believe that the moment you hang it up and you sit on the sidelines, you're toast. So, you know, for that, I really do.
3: At least that's what you're hoping for you, right? So you're going to work till you're 85.
4: Well, and you know what? And I'm going to give a nod to Rod Stewart because I saw him perform last year. As old as he is, I could not believe the dance moves he was making.
3: Yeah.
4: And then I was a little sad over the weekend when I saw that he had a scary incident on stage at a recent concert within the past week where he almost passed out on stage. They actually had to bring out an oxygen tank for him.
3: Oh, goodness sakes.
4: Yeah, and then he had to kind of sit off to the side while his dancers and performers kind of took over for a little bit.
3: Right.
4: So.
3: And, you know, a lot of them, Todd Rundgren just posted all week. It was his birthday. I think he's 78 or something, mm-hmm. or 79. And then Daryl Hall has been posting on social media that he's very grateful because he just got a new liver. And he said, I'll be getting back to live from Daryl's house any minute now.
4: Yeah. And I saw Gordon Lightfoot perform at the Lerner Theater. And it was one of his final concerts because, like, I want to say like 9 months later, he died.
3: Yes. The same with the guy from Three Dog Night. I went to Three Dog Night 2 years ago. And he remember when he called into our show?
4: Yes.
3: Yeah, and he's gone, right? Yeah,
4: I know.
3: It's recently. Yeah. I know. It makes me sad, but God bless them all.
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10: It's up to 164 dead in Venezuela's earthquake disaster. I'm Dave Anthony, Fox News. I should say at least they expect to find more victims in collapsed and damaged homes and buildings after two quakes a minute apart. The first a magnitude 7.2, the next a 7.5.
11: Rescuers and first responders can be seen digging through the rubble, searching for survivors. People could be heard calling for help from the wreckage, according to reports. And buildings, of course, are without power, many reduced to rubble. Officials have completely closed the train and metro systems, and the international airport there has also been shut down after parts of the ceiling collapsed. Some posting chaotic footage to social media, capturing those terrified passengers scrambling to safety.
10: Fox's Chanley Painter. President Trump says the U.S. is ready, willing, and able to help. And Secretary of State Marco Rubio says search and rescue teams are being deployed along with medical and humanitarian aid. Rubio is now in the Middle East.
12: The Secretary of State's in Bahrain, home to the U.S. Navy's Fifth Fleet. He's been meeting foreign ministers from countries affected by the war with Iran. They're concerned about a potential peace deal being too soft on an Iranian regime which closed the Strait of Hormuz and fired missiles and drones at its neighbors.
13: We want a deal that's good. We want a deal that's real. We want a deal that's verifiable. And we want a deal that's adhered to.
12: Secretary Rubio promises Iran won't be allowed to charge tolls in the Strait of Hormuz.
10: Fox's Jonathan Savage. Last night at a rally in the National Mall in Washington to kick off the Great American State Fair, the president said,
14: for the first time in 3,000 years, we are finally going to have peace in the Middle East.
10: The Senate voted again on a war powers resolution, and unlike Tuesday, they rejected it. Two Republicans switched votes, including Bill Cassidy, after a heated exchange with the president at lunch.
15: He did not particularly care for my comments. Raised his voice. I lost my temper.
10: Cassidy's on his way out of the Senate. The president backed a Republican challenger in Louisiana. America's listening to Fox News.
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10: That testy exchange between President Trump and Senator Bill Cassidy came after the president canceled a ceremony to sign a housing bill that both parties had supported in Congress to put more pressure on Republicans to pass legislation the president wants even more.
17: The 21st Century Road to Housing Act won overwhelming bipartisan support in both the House and Senate, and Republican leaders in Congress and White House aides described the measure as historic affordability legislation. But President Trump is downplaying its significance.
14: It's all about the interest rate. Lower the interest rates, you can have all the housing you want.
17: The president says he won't sign the housing bill until passage of the Save America Act.
14: Voter ID, it's proof of citizenship, and it's also the mail-in ballots.
17: Senate Majority Leader John Thune warns there isn't enough support in the Senate to advance the Save America Act. At the White House, Jared Halpern, Fox News.
10: And as the president pushes for it, a federal judge permanently blocked his executive order requiring voter ID and citizenship and restrictions on mail-in voting. On Wall Street, stock futures are rising before an inflation update next hour. At soccer's World Cup, Switzerland beat Canada, but both teams advance out of the Group B to the next round of 32. Brazil shut out Scotland to win Group C in advance.
18: Morocco with a 4-2 win over Haiti to secure second. They are through to the knockout round. And in Group A, Mexico already secured the top spot last week, but they closed out the group stage with a 3-0 victory over Czechia. The battle for second place between South Korea and South Africa was a lot more intriguing.
19: All the way to Maseko. Got the shot away, and it's Maseko! And South Africa have their lead!
18: Courtesy of FS1, the lone goal for South Africa in the 63rd minute was the difference as it stunned South Korea 1-0 to advance to the knockout round for the first time in its history.
10: Fox's Tony Genualdo. The U.S. plays Turkey tonight at the World Cup. I'm Dave Anthony. This is Fox News.
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3: 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Good morning. I'm Laura Smith in the MNC News Center.
4: Good morning. I'm Sean Simney. Welcome to Thursday. It is June the 25th, 2026. Your news continues now with our top local stories here on Michiana Mornings.
3: The body of a missing 13-year-old boy has been recovered from Lake Michigan in Michigan City. Divers found the boy Wednesday morning near the rocks by the lighthouse. The search began Monday afternoon after the boy disappeared beneath the surface.
20: He was with a group of friends that entered the water from Washington Park Beach. They were out in the water, and he himself started to struggle in the water. One of the friends attempted to make a rescue on him, but due to the conditions at the time, was unable to get out to him.
3: Four rescue divers were injured during the search when rough waves pushed them into the rocks. A beach hazard warning was in effect at the time.
4: A suspect's now behind bars after a shooting that took place in South Bend's River Park neighborhood. Police are called to Mishawaka Avenue and 29th Street around 4 o'clock on Sunday afternoon, where they found a man suffering from a gunshot wound. He was taken to the hospital for treatment. 47-year-old Alfonso Escobeda Prieto was arrested on Tuesday and charged with battery by means of a deadly weapon.
3: South Bend police are investigating a stabbing. Officers were called just after 10 o'clock Tuesday night to the area of Niles Avenue and LaSalle Avenue after reports that someone had been stabbed. Authorities have not released information about the victim's condition, and no other details were immediately available. The investigation remains ongoing.
2: 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Traffic update.
4: Right, both Laura and I have noted it was kind of a light early morning traffic pattern, and here we are on rush hour number one, and just moderate slowing happening on Sample Street at Chapin and Prairie, Main and Michigan. Easy to get through right now by most standards. And if you're on the north side of the downtown South Bend area, some tightening is happening right around the LaSalle Avenue corridor off of Michigan Street or MLK Jr. Boulevard. Main Street remains closed. LaSalle to Marion, do not use. You cannot use, so there's no choice there for you. The bypass is good. Both St. Joseph and Elkhart counties, toll roads good throughout the entire state. Capitol Avenue traffic this morning, busy at Day Road at Jefferson. Those are our two hot spots right now off of Capitol, but you'll find it trouble-free in terms of anything that would slow you down. We just don't have that right now. In Bristol, you will be slowed down on Division Street. Oh, yes, you will, especially southbound right now between the railroad tracks and Industrial Drive. And checking out US 12 in Cass County, we have slowing this morning at Eagle Lake and then a little bit to the east right after the Adamsville Road intersection. That's where the traffic appears to be set up. The construction workers, flagger is going to be at the scene and expect delays up to 10 minutes or so. Anything in your path, 574-2595-953. 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It happens. Hire Hensley.
2: Now, from the Glass Doctor of Indiana Weather Center, here's your Storm Alert weather forecast.
21: A few areas of fog and some mist and drizzle to start out today, but becoming partly sunny through the day. There is still a slight chance of a shower through the day as well. High temperatures around 76. Tonight, we'll see partly cloudy skies. We drop down into the middle 50s. And then for tomorrow, we're looking at partly sunny skies, chances of a few showers and thunderstorms, high temperatures at 77. I'm Chief Meteorologist Carrie Pujol.
4: Cloudy sky overhead, a little bit of light fog out there still, and our current temp, 60, outside the 95.3 MNC studios.
3: Coming up in 60 seconds, it turns out the Bristol tornado that hit 2 weeks ago was on the ground longer than first believed. 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
4: I can't raise my arms. 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Hey, it's John Zimney from MNC. 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
0: 710
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3: A citizens group is challenging plans to expand the proposed Dumont Solar Project in St. Joseph County.
5: The group known as No Solar argues required easements were not properly in place when the developer's original application was filed. County officials say the appeal is being reviewed by legal counsel and centers on differing interpretations of local ordinances and state law. The Area Plan Commission says no applications have been submitted to add additional solar panel sites to the project. Victor Garcia, MNC News.
4: MNC News time now, 7:11. New findings show that the tornado that struck Elkhart County back on June 11th stayed on the ground much longer than first believed. Emergency management officials say the twister's path has been extended from about 2 miles to 6 miles, reaching from County Road 11 to near downtown Bristol. More than 600 properties now have reported damage, and recovery efforts continue to help from volunteer organizations.
3: Wow.
4: 600.
3: That's a lot.
4: Yeah.
3: Michigan Governor Gretchen Whitmer is challenging a federal decision that denied disaster assistance for communities hit by deadly tornadoes earlier this year.
22: Whitmer says she is appealing FEMA's decision not to provide individual disaster aid following the March 6 storms that devastated parts of southwest Michigan. The storms claimed 4 lives, including a 12-year-old girl in Cass County, and caused extensive damage to homes and infrastructure. While federal grants were denied, low-interest disaster loans remain available for eligible homeowners, renters, businesses, and nonprofit organizations affected by the storms. Heather Starr, MNC News.
4: I want to remind you of 95.3 MNC's second annual Trivia Night. It is set for Thursday evening, August 6th. It is happening at the Mont, which is upstairs at Monterey Mexican Bar and Grill. And the special thing about this trivia night is all the proceeds will go to help local animals, because we're going to donate all the proceeds to Resell to the Rescue.
3: Resell to the Rescue.
4: Which in turn takes the money and then spreads it around to different animal organizations, yes, throughout Michiana. Yeah. All on the up and up, of course.
3: And you know what? It's a great place. So I had dinner the other night with my friend, and she donates all the time to Resale to the Rescue. She said that's the only place she donates, but she's one of those people. She's just so generous in spirit. We're talking like real furniture that's beautiful and looks brand new.
4: Mm-hmm.
3: Clothes. I mean, her clothes are unbelievable. She just donates. She said, I've donated thousands upon thousands of dollars worth of stuff, because she said, I just believe in what they do.
4: Yeah. It's going to be a lot of fun. So just like if you attended last year, you're going to want to come this year as well. We're going to have all the same stuff, including the all-you-can-eat taco bar, compliments of Monterey.
3: Delicious.
4: So, yeah, applause for that. But besides the trivia, there'll be raffles, silent auction items, and you know what? You got a hobnob with Laura, myself, and Casey.
3: Yeah.
4: Yeah.
3: It's so fun. And other listeners. And it's fun to do it as a group. We even had some people who came. They were sort of on their own, but then they ended up sitting with another group and they loved it. They got to know new people, and it was a blast.
4: Mm-hmm. Laura and I are going to sit down shortly, and I don't mean today, but at some point between now and then, and we're going to craft the questions.
3: I want to know how you think that you and I are going to be able to come up with all this, but something tells me you have some AI in the back of your mind.
4: Maybe, maybe not. But I'm thinking this year, since, you know, Monterey is so generous in hosting us, we should have a spicy category in there.
3: Oh.
4: A few spicy questions.
3: Oh, good.
4: Yeah. Maybe a little PG-13 stuff. I don't know.
3: Really?
4: I'm just kidding. But it's going to be a lot. No, it's going to be family friendly. Bring the kids.
3: Of course.
4: Sometimes
3: yeah.
4: The kids are the smartest ones at the table.
3: Yeah. My daughter might be here that week, and I'm hoping she'll come.
4: Mm-hmm.
3: Yeah.
4: Oh, that'd be fun.
3: Wouldn't that be fun?
4: Yeah, it'd be fun if my wife would come out, too.
3: Well, it would be.
4: Yeah.
3: Well, and everybody needs to get their wives and kids.
4: Hey, and I'm trying to remember, last year, were we, since we work, and I mean, this is pretty much like our job, were we allowed to partake in adult beverages during the trivia?
3: You're asking me, the queen of the blue margaritas?
4: Yes.
3: Do you think that I would have shown up if I couldn't have my blue margarita
4: while
3: I was playing?
4: Okay, so hey. As the night wears on, the trivia gets more and more fun.
3: Oh, yeah. And spicy, like you said.
4: Yeah. Laura will have her blue margarita. I'll have the peach one.
3: Uh-huh.
4: And
3: yours is going to be virgin.
4: Well, maybe, maybe not. We'll see.
3: Oh,
4: this
3: good.
4: Is a special occasion.
3: Oh,
4: so,
3: good. Yeah. It is a special occasion.
4: Yeah. So,
3: and it's a perfect spot to have this trivia upstairs in the Mont. It's just the perfect size.
4: Yeah, it really is.
3: Yeah, because if there's too many tables, if there's like hundreds of tables, I mean, it's great for the charity that we're sponsoring or whatever, but it's too big. The Mond is intimate. It's fun.
4: Yeah, it is. It is. And they've hosted plenty of trivia events before in the past. They did one with our sister station, The Bear, just like a couple of months ago. So they got their act down when it comes to trivia nights.
3: They really, and the food, the taco bar,
4: yes.
3: Really is good.
4: Yeah, that goes without saying, but we're going to say it anyway. Tickets are $20 per person, or you can gather a team of eight and get your table reserved for $150. There's a few fees involved. Not our fault. It's all online stuff.
3: And the online auction, or excuse me, the silent auction is really good.
4: Yeah,
3: like they
4: is.
3: Have some fabulous items.
4: Mm-hmm. Now you can text the word trivia to 45364. 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Click on that and then it'll walk you through the process.
3: It's going to fill up quick. So do it now.
4: Yes. 953MNC Trivia Night, August 6th with 953MNC at the Monterey Mexican Bar and Grill.
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0: I'm Tom from Edwardsburg. 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
4: MNC News Time, just after 7:15. Governor Mike Braun says he's confident the Chicago Bears will build their new stadium in Hammond. He's kept in touch with team executives every week since they called him about 6 months ago. The Bears plan to make a final choice on their stadium soon. We'll have more about the Bears and what Hammond's mayor is saying coming up during our news update at the bottom of the hour.
3: And more CEOs topped the $100 million pay threshold last year than any since 2021. And nearly a dozen topped $200 million.
7: The Wall Street Journal says Welltower, a real estate investment trust, paid four of its top executives packages valued more than $100 million apiece. Vlad Tenev, CEO of trading platform Robinhood Markets, had compensation of $3 million for the year, but he was able to cash in on a pay package from 2019 valued at $1.1 billion. Elon Musk's $158 billion pay package from Tesla set a new record and is about 16 times the combined value for all 391 other CEOs in the Wall Street Journal's annual ranking. Ginny Cosola, Fox News.
4: And then there's people like Laura and myself who will work for pizza. I mean...
3: Yeah, but you know what? People, all the people who are mad for some reason that Elon Musk is you know, a trillionaire, he paid, I think it was $11 billion in taxes last year.
4: Mm-hmm. Yeah.
3: $11 billion.
4: Yeah, with a B.
3: Yeah, and yet they're supposed to tax him more because it's just wrong for him to be that wealthy. But they can be.
4: Oh, yeah.
3: Pocahontas and all those people, they can somehow be multi-millionaires. On a congressperson's salary.
4: Yeah, I know.
3: You know.
4: All right. 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That's 574-SUNROOM. But probably nice to sit in the room and watch a storm go by as well.
3: That's worth $1 million right there.
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4: Easy getting from point A to point B this morning, at least so far. Bypass toll road included. Let's check out more construction news with Victor.
9: In South Bend, watch for an eastbound lane closure in the 1800 block of Jefferson, where lanes will be shifted to maintain two-way traffic. There's a full street closure in the 1100 block of Hill for water and sewer work. And in Mishawaka, East Mishawaka and North Burkett Avenues are closed between the intersections of State Street and Club Boulevard. Detours are in place. If you see a crash or backup, text us at 574-2595-953.
8: Now, from the Glass Doctor of Indiana Weather Center, here's your Storm Alert weather forecast.
21: A few areas of fog and some mist and drizzle to start out today, but becoming partly sunny through the day. There is still a slight chance of a shower through the day as well. High temperatures around 76. Tonight, we'll see partly cloudy skies. We drop down into the middle 50s. And then for tomorrow, we're looking at partly sunny skies, chances of a few showers and thunderstorms, high temperatures at 77. I'm Chief Meteorologist Carrie Pujol.
4: Clouds taking back over. We still got a little bit of light fog out there. We're already at the 60 mark here outside the 95.3 MNC studios. 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It happens. Hire a Hensley.
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3: 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The bill calling for the ban of stock trading for congressional members still has bipartisan support.
15: Indiana Senator Todd Young is backing the Restore Trust in Congress Act and the Stop Insider Trading Act because he says it's the will of the American people.
16: 87% of Republicans think this is a problem, think we should ban members of Congress from trading stocks. You go across the country, almost 9 out of 10 Republicans you talk to will say we should do it.
15: According to Senator Young, who took numbers from a University of Maryland study, Democrats support banning Congress members and their families from trading stocks at an 88% rate. He believes passing those bills could unify America. Chair Lewis, Network Indiana.
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4: And so far, so good on area roads this morning. Are people on vacation or what? It's kind of a lighter than normal traffic pattern. We're not complaining about it or anything, but just notable, even in the downtown areas this morning. Got a little bit of traffic hitting on Sample Street, Main, Michigan, also at Chapin and Prairie Avenue. And then on the north side of the downtown area by the roundabout at the hospital, headed southbound on MLK, and then headed northbound on MLK from about Washington Street on north. We do have congestion in that area with a little bit of slowing starting to develop. And anything in your path, you can text us 574-2595-953. But otherwise, a very uneventful morning traffic-wise. And again, like I said, we are not complaining about that. Also not complaining about the weather today either. After all that heavy rain last night, we have a slight chance for showers, mainly in the late afternoon. Partly sunny otherwise. Today's high up to 78 degrees. Tomorrow, still nice. 50% chance for showers. Otherwise, mainly cloudy and 75. And then the heat is on. Saturday, 81. Sunday, 87. Monday, 92. The heat index will come into play once again next week. So enjoy the cooler weather for as long as you can. Currently at 60 outside the 95.3 MNC studios.
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4: 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Checking out market futures right now. The Dow up 109 points. The Nasdaq up 643. S&P 500 futures are also in the green by 52. 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
7: The tech rally is back on this morning after memory chip maker Micron Technology reported an upbeat quarter. Shares are up 16%. Other stocks related to artificial intelligence are also gaining, and NASDAQ futures are recovering ground. Crude oil prices continue to drop. Brent crude, the global benchmark, is down to $72 a barrel. West Texas Intermediate at $69. Chevron's chief financial officer Eimear Bonner is responding to President Trump's criticism that U.S. gasoline prices are failing to retreat as crude prices do. Bonner says Chevron's doing everything it can to resolve the situation, but it'll take time for fuel prices to come down. She says there's a lag between oil prices and when it shows up at the pump. That's your Fox Business Report. I'm Jenny Coselda. Invested in you.
10: A lot of clouds through your Thursday, and we continue to see scattered showers lingering. I'm Chief Meteorologist Ryan Martin with Hoosier.

0: Calling for help from the wreckage, according to reports. And buildings, of course, are without power, many reduced to rubble. Officials have completely closed the train and metro systems, and the international airport there has also been shut down after parts of the ceiling collapsed.
1: Fox's Chanley Painter, Secretary of State Marco Rubio, meeting with the King of Bahrain as Iran talks continue.
2: Marco Rubio is in the Middle East to meet with counterparts about the war and the next steps in efforts toward peace. Secretary Rubio indicated again that America prefers the diplomatic track to play out, but there are other options.
3: While we want a deal, we don't want a deal at any price.
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5: At 7:32 on your Thursday morning. Good morning to you. I'm John Zimney alongside Laura Smith in the MNC News Center. Michiana Mornings continues now with more top local stories. Hammond Mayor Tom McDermott says the Chicago Bears are looking closely at new locations, running historical and environmental testing to prepare for their potential move.
6: They've looked at two locations with the same intensity that they're looking at this third location. The Bears know everything about that part of the city. They've spent millions on probes and analysis and historical recollection.
5: McDermott says he communicates with the team all the time. Meantime, efforts to bring the Bears to Indiana are facing resistance from some area leaders.
7: Porter County officials are objecting to a proposed 1% restaurant tax that could help fund infrastructure connected to a new stadium project in Hammond. Supporters say the development would bring economic benefits to the entire region, while opponents say local tax dollars should remain in Porter County. Governor Mike Braun says he remains optimistic the project will move forward. Victor Garcia, MNC News.
5: Our news time now, 7:33, and checking the crimes and courts file this morning. Three people are facing charges after a dispute had escalated into an armed robbery and shooting in Warsaw.
8: Investigators say the conflict began with damage to a vehicle and threats exchanged on social media. Authorities allege two suspects robbed a man of a chain necklace during the confrontation. The victim later admitted to firing shots from a vehicle at another car involved in the feud. Two uninvolved vehicles were also struck by gunfire. Two suspects face armed robbery charges, while a third is charged with criminal recklessness and weapons-related offenses. Brian Ford, MNC News.
5: And an Elkhart County man who's accused of burglary and fleeing police will have to wait several more months before he heads to trial.
9: 36-year-old Jeremy Scholl is charged in connection with a January 2023 burglary at a California Road residence. Investigators say Scholl was seen leaving the home with stolen property before leading officers on a vehicle and foot pursuit. Police also allege he discarded a loaded firearm while fleeing. The Goshen News says the estimated value of stolen items was about $6,600. Scholl's jury trial was continued from June to November 16th. Alyssa Foster, MNC News.
5: MNC News time now, 7:34. The city of Mishawaka is preparing for its second effort to relocate Canada geese as officials try to manage the growing population. The humane effort will use tools like ultrasonic bird deterrents, decoy coyotes, temporary fencing, and special turf treatments. Officials say the work will follow state and federal regulations, and a start date for the relocation has not yet been announced. Checking out the follow-up file this morning, Indiana's immigration detention contract is approaching a financial break-even point.
10: State officials told lawmakers the program has brought in just over $20 million compared with about $22 million in costs. The Department of Correction expects revenue to grow as detainee numbers increase. Lawmakers also debated a $4 million federal grant to study electric grid demands from data centers. Supporters say it will help manage future growth, while critics question whether consumers will benefit.
5: And that's Joel Ullery reporting.
11: 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Traffic update.
5: All right, we have slowdowns in construction zones now developing in a stronger fashion, so let's hit the bypass first. Eastbound lanes today are the ones that are clogged. Yesterday and the day before, it was the westbound lanes. Today, it's the eastbound lanes between State Road 23 and closer to the US 31 Cloverleaf Interchange. That's where we have the slowing headed toward Mishawaka and Elkhart County. Also, Ireland Road is slow go this morning from Maine all the way to Linden Road. Maine to Linden Road, there's road work happening there, and we're seeing both directions of travel a little tight right now, and actually kind of coming to a crawl. Brake lights otherwise on that entire stretch, especially headed in the eastbound lane. So all that in the south side of South Bend, checking out the downtown area. Congestion building off of Sample Street at Chapin and Prairie, Maine, Michigan, also at Fellows Street. And then up north of there, we have MLK Jr. Boulevard, which is slow from the roundabout at the hospital all the way down to Colfax Avenue. That's in either direction of traffic. Adding your challenge this morning.

0: is the fact that Main Street still shut down, LaSalle North to Marion Street. Eddy Street, slow up and down the hill at this point, but not like a school day. It's much lighter than that, but still, you're sharing the road with a lot of others. Check it out, Mishawaka Roads right now. McKinley tight at Main, Jefferson tight at Main, Lincoln Way slow go, Main and Church, also at Burkett Avenue. Capitol Avenue's busiest traffic this morning's at Day Road and Jefferson, and then into Elkhart County we go. We're busy now off of County Road 17 at the bypass interchanges. You're sharing the road with a lot of others there. Bristol Street slowing you down on Division right now. This between the railroad tracks and Industrial Drive and then the City of Goshen. Tight right now, Pike and Indiana Avenue, Pike and 3rd, 3rd and Lincoln, also Main Street at Madison and Plymouth. Anything in your path, 574-2595-953. 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It happens. 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
1: Now, from the Glass Doctor of Indiana Weather Center, here's your Storm Alert weather forecast.
2: A few areas of fog and some mist and drizzle to start out today, but becoming partly sunny through the day. There is still a slight chance of a shower through the day as well. High temperatures around 76. Tonight, we'll see partly cloudy skies. We drop down into the middle 50s. And then for tomorrow, we're looking at partly sunny skies, chances of a few showers and thunderstorms, high temperatures at 77. I'm Chief Meteorologist Carrie Pujol.
0: Well, we had some sun earlier, and then it said, nope, maybe later. So clouds outside right now. Temperatures 61 here at the 95.3 MNC Studios. 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
7: Welcome to the Merchant Alliance Show for downtown Elkhart. My guest today is someone who has been on the program before. She's full of life. She happens to be the communications manager at Wellfield Botanic Gardens, one of the most beautiful places on earth. Jen Tan, thank you so much for being back on the show.
8: Yeah, happy to be back. Thanks for having me.
7: What happens in the summer there? It's become such an incredibly popular event. Tell us all about it.
8: Yeah, we have our Groovin' in the Garden series coming back. We listened to all your guys' comments too, so we added a couple more concerts again as well. We have Blammo coming in on June 25th. We got Satisfaction on the 9th. Abby Thomas on July 16th. Dave Bennett's coming back, of course. He's on the 23rd. And then if you came to our Groovin' in the Gardens concert series many years ago, you might remember Hipposonics. They're officially back on July 30th. And then we've got an out-of-state band, which is pretty cool. We got the Lloyd Snyder and the Big Rig Band. They're going to be our final concert on August 6th. It'll be a blast.
7: It will be a blast. I've been, and it's such a fantastic event because now that you have this pavilion, the Woodland Pavilion, it is just so convenient for
8: it's
7: watching
8: beautiful.
7: A show. It is
8: it's so beautiful in there.
7: Yeah.
8: And you can now be rain or shine, the acoustics 100%, and you get the beautiful gardens in the background, the beautiful ponds. Oh, it's stunning, stunning.
7: And even food trucks, right?
8: Mm-hmm. We do. We obviously will have Navarre catering there as per usual, but we'll also have kind of a back and forth between Hey Huey and Sweezy Q. And then, of course, always, every year, we'll have ice cream. So we'll be having Vanilla Bean Creamery or the Chief ice cream there, again, flip-flopping every other week.
7: Do people have to bring their own chairs or do you provide them there?
8: Based off of our ticket sales, we recommend that you bring your own chairs, bring your blankets, that way you can spread out in the grass. Or I think a new best location spot will be across the pond in our annual garden. We'll have a lot of tables and chairs out there so you can go sit down, potentially still talk with your friends, but hear the music bouncing off the pond into the annual garden.
7: Now that is amazing. That makes a lot of sense.
8: It's the best spot in the house, honestly. You still get the loud music. You can still feel the energy of the crowd, but you get a little bit of your own personal space. You can enjoy dinner with a friend. It's a great underrated spot.
0: Oh, Laura, I have yet to be to Wellfield Botanic Garden.
7: Gosh.
0: Living in Michiana all these years and I've never been.
7: Did you not hear that it was just in the last month that they were chosen as the number one botanic garden in the United States?
0: Yes, I did.
7: Yes. There were like 450 entries. And Elkhart made it to number one.
0: Yeah.
7: We're so blessed to have them here.
0: I just made it to the Curve Cafe in Osceola for the first time just this past weekend. So I'm going to make the Wellfield Botanic Garden next on my list.
7: You really should.
0: Yeah, I really should.
7: It's awesome.
0: You can hear the full conversation with Jen and Laura and learn all about Wellfield Botanic Garden during our Spotlight on Business show Sunday afternoon at 4:30. And if you happen to miss it, then check out the Spotlight on Business podcast wherever you get your podcasts.
7: Yeah. Coming up in 2 minutes, a check of your top trending stories in the 5-day forecast at 744.
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10: M&C News Time, 7:46. Morningstar Farms is recalling two frozen food products because they may contain pieces of plastic. The recall includes buffalo chicken nuggets and hot and spicy sausage patties, which are sold here in the States, Puerto Rico, and Costa Rica. Consumers are being urged to throw away affected products and can contact the company for a refund. No injuries have been reported.
0: And two sheriff's deputies in the state of Georgia have now been arrested for abusing the license plate reading system.
11: The Cherokee County Sheriff's Department says Lieutenant Chris Bryant and Sergeant Mike Creedon have been fired from the department after they were arrested for misusing the license plate reader system. The department conducted an audit and found three of those authorized to use the system were using it for purposes not related to law enforcement. Each has been charged with a felony count of violating the oath of office and a misdemeanor count for abusing the license plate reader. Another deputy was arrested earlier this month on the same charges. While the department did not reveal what they use the license plate system for, the sheriff said maintaining public trust requires employees use these tools for legitimate purposes only. Jessica Rosenthal, Fox News.
10: The other night before the concert in the park at McNaughton Park, a bunch of friends and I, we went to Perbaco for dinner.
0: Mm-hmm.
10: It's literally like a 3-minute drive to McNaughton Park from Perbaco. So we chose to go there. And by the way, that municipal band plays every week in the throughout the entire summer. So I highly recommend. So we went to Perbaco. Oh, my goodness. So Marisa Cataldo, she did what she does. It's like something out off of a movie, because she'll all of a sudden you're sitting there and you're eating your dinner, and then out comes a dish that you didn't order, and you're like, what is it? I want you to try this. And oh my gosh, make me the guinea pig at Perbaco any day, please.
0: What was it? I'm dying to know.
10: You're not going to believe it. It was just so different, but it was so delectable. And I had it for dinner again last night because I took it home with me because I couldn't eat it all. But it was a noodle. It was a pasta spaghetti noodle,
0: mm-hmm,
10: in a zucchini puree sauce.
0: Mm.
10: So it was tossed in a zucchini puree with roasted zucchini pieces throughout it. I'm telling you, I've never tasted anything like it.
0: Mm-hmm.
10: She's a master. She's not just a chef. She is a master chef. I can't even tell you. And the love that you feel like you're going into an Italian kitchen. You know what makes me think that maybe next year, maybe we'll choose Italy for our trip with Colette.
0: Maybe so.
10: I'm just saying. But that's how much I feel like I'm in Italy when I'm there. It's amazing. The best place. So hands down, the best Italian food.
0: Well, we can now scratch off our list, the segment every day where we make you hungry.
10: Yes.
0: So got that done for Thursday.
10: And those giant meatballs, John. You love those.
0: Oh, I love the meatballs there. Yeah, absolutely. 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
0: Busy-er traffic, not like what we have during the school rush, but slowdowns nonetheless. And right now it's all due to construction. On the bypass, eastbound lanes today are affected. State Road 23 to U.S. 31. And in Cass County, we see all sorts of slowing happening now on U.S. 12. Eagle Lake to Adamsville Road. It's Eagle Lake to Adamsville Road today. So it's kind of shifted to the west a little bit, that work zone there. And if you're headed westbound right at Adamsville Lake, you're sitting in traffic for about 10 extra minutes waiting for your turn to go through, because again, flaggers are on scene there. Other tight spots in Indiana include Capitol Avenue at Douglas, Day, McKinley, and Jefferson. Getting busy now. US 33 in Elkhart County, just the work zone and the lane reductions have traffic a little bit tight from Oxbow Park all the way down into downtown Goshen. Pike and 3rd's busy in Goshen, same with 3rd and Lincoln, and then further south Main Street at Plymouth and at College Avenues and at Kircher Road. Stairwell 15 slow go from Kircher all the way down to Waterford Mills. And then don't forget US 6 in the Syracuse area. From like Stairwell 15 to Syracuse, we got slowdowns in either direction to travel thanks to road work. And then same story at US 6 at US 33, that T-bone intersection there. Anything in your path, text in 574-2595-953. And traffic this hour brought to you by the Hensley Legal Group. It happens. Hire Hensley.
12: Now, from the Glass Doctor of Indiana Weather Center, here's your Storm Alert weather forecast.
2: A few areas of fog and some mist and drizzle to start out today, but becoming partly sunny through the day. There is still a slight chance of a shower through the day as well. High temperatures around 76. Tonight, we'll see partly cloudy skies. We drop down into the middle 50s. And then for tomorrow, we're looking at partly sunny skies, chances of a few showers and thunderstorms, high temperatures at 77. I'm Chief Meteorologist Carrie Pujol.
0: Clouds taking back over. Temperature reading right now 61 degrees here at the 95.3 MNC studios. From the sports scoreboard this morning, Cubs swamped the Mets in a split doubleheader yesterday. First game 10-3, second game 10-5. Guardians edged out the White Sox. The Diamondbacks beat the Cardinals. Yankees over the Tigers. And the Brewers beat the Reds. Your South Bend Cubs defeated the Quad City River Bandits 8-1. And the Phoenix Mercury got the best of the Indiana Fever last night at Gambridge Fieldhouse in Indianapolis. 111-109, the final there. 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
2: Makes me cry.
1: Yeah.
3: He's going to be tonight at Red Wine and Brew at the Summit in La Porte. 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
2: Are you kidding?
3: Tonight.
1: Are you going to be there for the concert?
3: I can't be there tonight, but I got to see him last year and shake his hand and got to tell him how much I appreciated his music. And he said, I don't think you've been alive long enough to listen to all my music.
1: Wow. Wow. I saw Lee Greenwood in concert. Oh my gosh. 2002, 2003, the second war in Iraq. I went to a American Rally event with Glenn Beck, which is a whole bus full of listeners. We went to West Virginia, and there was Lee Greenwood.
2: Oh,
1: and
2: Glenn Beck
1: on the stage with me, and it was awesome.
2: Are you kidding?
1: Yeah, totally serious. Yeah.
3: Well, tonight, and he'll bring out his saxophone, I'm sure, and it will be such a fun show, and it all benefits local heroes, which is so cool. Love the crew at Red Wine and Brew.
1: Mm-hmm.
3: But on Monday night at Four Winds Field, once again, want to plug Michiana's Salute to America. And so we're asking for at least 250 people to come out to Four Winds Field at 5:30. And I want to give a wonderful shout out to the amazing choir director at John Glenn, because we had a choir director all lined up to help us out. It's the national anthem. We know it. But to have someone out there guiding us was kind of the idea.
1: Sure.
3: Found out yesterday, can't make it. Mm. Like, oh, yeah, 5 days to go. All right, that's fine.
2: Yeah.
3: So Nick stepped in. And Nick, let's give it up. He's going to be our choir director.
1: All right, Nick.
3: I sent him the arrangement for the national anthem. But I'm also thinking Lori had a great idea.
1: What's
3: Why
1: that?
3: Not sing that song? God Bless America.
1: Oh, yeah.
2: Well, God Bless the USA.
3: Oh, God bless, yeah.
2: And then the other one that you wanted to do was Oh Beautiful for Spacious Skies. I cry during that one, too. But it is the most beautiful song also. Mm-hmm. America the Beautiful.
1: Yeah, America the Beautiful.
2: America the Beautiful. Can we do all three?
3: I think so.
2: Because I'm going to be driving a long way to get there. So we need three songs to sing. And you tell what else is going to happen there.
3: Well, we have teamed up with the LaSalle Council Boy Scouts. And so they're going to be presenting the colors out on the field.
1: What? Oh.
3: When I tell you flag, it's one of the biggest flags I've seen. So I'm super excited about that. And there's
2: Brittany is doing, Brittany masterminded this whole thing, thought it up, brainstormed, came up with this. And she's doing it, and she's making it happen. That's what she does with everything, and I'm coming.
1: So, Brittany, are you going to be, like, on the lead microphone? Is everyone going to follow your lead in the anthem, or how's this working?
3: That's where Nick's going to come in. So I'll be there to help, yes. I will get everybody riled up. We're going to have some giveaways. We have flags for everybody who's there.
1: Mm-hmm.
3: And so I just want everyone to wear red, white, and blue, patriotic, bring everybody, because we'll say in time, remember when we all went out to the baseball field and sang the national anthem?
2: And is there going to be cameras there? Or are they going to be, you got TV stations?
3: I've been in contact with ABC and WSBT, so hopefully they're out there as well. So,
2: oh my gosh, right, here we come. John?
1: Continue to remind our audience, because we all have ADHD.
2: Yeah.
3: Then go to B100.com. That's perfect.
2: B100.com, and remember, it's this coming Monday, so it's coming right up. Now, if it rains?
3: It won't.
2: Okay.
1: says meteorologist Brittany Bailey.
2: Yeah.
3: But there are pavilions, you know, so like if we have to go inside,
2: yes,
3: we can do that.
1: Enough covered areas.
3: Mm-hmm.
1: Make that happen.
3: It'll be great.
2: Be there or be square. And it doesn't matter if you're a good singer or not. You come and sing. Us to sing the YMCA.
1: Yeah, let's do the
2: also.
1: YMCA at this Monday event too. Again, more audio from last night's Great American State Fair kickoff in Washington, D.C. The president spoke. It was beautiful. Laura, should we? We played earlier in the show about 3 minutes of his speech.
2: Yeah.
1: Should we do that again next hour?
2: All right. Yes.
1: Listen, at 8:10 this morning, we're going to play some more of the president's speech from last night.
2: It will help cure the sadness and dismay over, you know, the communists that were voted into office in various states.
1: She said it. All right. Fox News covers your world next. We're back in 5 minutes. 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
5: A disaster in Venezuela. I'm Dave Anthony, Fox News. Two powerful earthquakes a minute apart flattened homes and buildings, killing at least 164 people. Almost 1,000 are injured. More are buried in the rubble, and the U.S. is helping.
6: We're already deploying a search and rescue teams from Fairfax County, Virginia, and Los Angeles.
5: The Secretary of State Marco Rubio a short time ago.
6: There'll be some others we'll add. That's their most immediate need right now is search and rescue efforts. They have a bunch of collapsed buildings, and so they'll need a lot of help in terms of digging through that.
5: And the U.S. will send other assistance.
7: The twin quakes had magnitudes of 7.2 and 7.5, the strongest to hit Venezuela in more than a century. Damage has been reported in several states. In the capital, Caracas, which was badly hit, power is out for many, and the city's metro system and airport have been closed.
5: Fox's Jonathan Savage. Back to Secretary Rubio. He spoke in Bahrain after meeting with leaders of Gulf countries talking about Iran.
6: One thing that came across very clear is there is zero support. Zero support among the Gulf countries for any sort of toll or fees or anything that charges for the use of international waters.
5: This has more oil and other shipping moves through the Strait of Hormuz after the U.S. and Iran signed the deal and continue nuclear talks. And Rubio's hopeful Israel and Lebanon can work out peace versus Hezbollah.
6: You're not going to have peace and stability in this region as long as there are non-state actors operating within the boundaries and borders of sovereign countries and being funded by Iran.
5: Well, Hezbollah and Iran are demanding Israel withdraw from Lebanon. A reversal at the Senate. Rejecting a war powers resolution to limit U.S. actions in Iran the day after approving it. Though President Trump calls the resolution meaningless, two Republicans had switched their votes, including Bill Cassidy, after he and the president shouted at each other during a lunch meeting.
8: And if someone tries to bully me to say, wait a second, because I am whatever I am, I'm going to bully you, I ain't going to put up with that.
5: The president is also demanding senators approve a voter ID bill that also restricts mail-in balloting as a federal judge blocks a Trump executive order on new voting rules. America's listening to Fox News.
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5: Well, ahead of the America 250 celebration, President Trump held a rally last night on the National Mall in Washington to kick off the Great American State Fair, saying we're in a golden age.
10: We have reclaimed our sovereignty, regained our liberty, restored our prosperity, and we have saved our country.
5: There is a new Fox News poll on what Americans think of our country now.
11: Right now, 53% of registered voters say they're proud of the country. A year ago, that number was 58%. When asked to describe what it means to be an American in a word or phrase, 36% chose freedom and liberty, while 15% chose patriotism and national pride. A majority, 54%, say they believe the nation's best days are ahead, an improvement from just 43% who believed that 3 years ago. But signs of pessimism still exist, with 60% saying democracy today is not working very well, if at all. Gernal Scott, Fox News.
5: Almost a year after a flooding disaster, a summer camp in Texas has filed for bankruptcy.
12: Documents filed in bankruptcy court in Houston reveal Camp Mystic is $10 million in debt, with assets up to only $500,000. Last fall, families of the 25 campers and two counselors killed in the July 4th flooding sued for roughly $1 million in damages. They say the camp was unprepared for an emergency. The flooding along the Guadalupe River that day killed more than 130 people, including the owner of Camp Mystic, Richard Eastland. The camp was going to reopen this summer, but canceled plans to do so a couple months ago, saying in a statement that no summer season should move forward with families continuing to grieve and while investigations continue. Jessica Rosenthal, Fox News.
5: Later this hour, we'll get an inflation update, what are called personal consumption expenditures. Ahead of that, on Wall Street, stock futures are rising, surging for the Nasdaq 600 points the day after the Nasdaq dropped 110. I'm Dave Anthony. This is Fox News.
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2: 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Good morning. I'm Laura Smith in the MNC News Center.
1: Good morning. I'm John Simney. It is Thursday, June the 25th, 2026. Your news continues now with our top local stories here on Michiana Mornings.
2: The body of a missing 13-year-old boy has been recovered from Lake Michigan in Michigan City. Divers located the boy Wednesday morning near the rocks by the lighthouse at Washington Park Beach. The search began on Monday after the teen entered the water south of the lighthouse with friends. The boy struggling in the water and a friend tried to reach him, but was unable to help before the boy disappeared beneath the surface.
14: We here had about a 20-mile-an-hour wind coming out of the north, which goes down the length of Lake Michigan, and had built waves to roughly 4 to 6 feet in the area, with some being higher than that. There was a beach hazard statement and a small craft advisory that was issued by the National Weather Service that was in effect.
2: Four rescue divers looking for the teen were injured on Monday evening when rough waves slammed them into the rocks.
1: A suspect's now behind bars following a shooting in South Bend's River Park neighborhood. Police were called to Mishawaka Avenue and 29th Street around 4 o'clock Sunday afternoon. There they found a man suffering from a gunshot wound that got him to the hospital for treatment. 47-year-old Alfonso Escobedo Presto was arrested Tuesday and is now charged with battery by means of a deadly weapon.
2: Goshen police are investigating after two flock safety cameras were vandalized. Officers were notified Tuesday morning that the cameras had been cut down near North Reliance and Basher Roads. Police later located the damaged cameras. No arrests have been announced so far. Flock cameras are license plate reader cameras used by police to help in criminal investigations.
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1: Again, construction slowing you down on the bypass this morning. Today, it's the eastbound lanes. Yesterday and the day before, it was westbound. Today, it's eastbound between State Road 23, but closer to the U.S. 31 interchange. So as you approach that interchange at 31, that's where the slowdown is. And right now, you are crawling in traffic. So do allow several extra minutes time to get through that. And then also on South Bend's south side from Michigan Street to Linden Road. We're looking at Ireland Road right now, and there are both east and westbound slowdowns and backups. Again, it's a work zone. There's construction happening there, but especially happening in the eastbound lanes right now, you are crawling Linden to Maine and Michigan off of Ironwood Drive. One more for you, and that's State Road 23 slow go at Mayflower Road right now. Downtown area of South Bend, traffic's been moderately busy off of Sample Street, but we got slowdowns and backups building northbound now on Michigan on the approach to Monroe and all the way through the Wayne and Western corridors. MLK Jr. Boulevard traffic super tight right now with crawling conditions as it approaches LaSalle Avenue from both directions of travel. And don't forget, Main Street is shut down from LaSalle North to Marion Street. That's just South Bend. I'm already out of breath. Anything in your path, you can text in 574-2595-953.
13: Now, from the Glass Doctor of Indiana Weather Center, here's your Storm Alert weather forecast.
15: A few areas of fog and some mist and drizzle to start out today, but becoming partly sunny through the day. There is still a slight chance of a shower through the day as well. High temperatures around 76. Tonight, we'll see partly cloudy skies. We drop down into the middle 50s. And then for tomorrow, we're looking at partly sunny skies, chances of a few showers and thunderstorms, high temperatures at 77. I'm Chief Meteorologist Carrie Pujol.
1: Clouds in the area, temperatures up to 62 degrees outside the 95.3 MNC Studios. 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Coming up in 60 seconds on Michiana Mornings, when a member of South Bend's well-known families is facing possible charges after an incident at Riley High School. We'll tell you about it next. It's 8:09.
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5: New this morning on MNC, a 76-year-old South Bend man is facing possible charges after an incident at a basketball scrimmage at Riley High School.
6: Investigators say Henry Davis Sr. became upset over his grandson's playing time and argued with the team's head coach. Court documents allege Davis lifted his shirt to reveal what appeared to be a handgun before leaving the gym. Police later recovered 2 handgun-style pellet guns from his home, including one designed to resemble a real firearm. The investigation remains ongoing. Heather Starr, MNC News.
4: Legislation from Indiana Senator Jim Banks aimed at turning abandoned buildings into housing now passed the U.S. Senate.
7: Reside Act creates a new pilot program to help local communities transform vacant structures like old factories and strip malls into affordable homes for families. Senator Banks says the bipartisan bill offers a common sense solution to expand the housing supply without creating a new federal spending program. The measure has already gained widespread support from mayors across Indiana. Victor Garcia, MNC News.
5: New information shows the tornado that struck Elkhart County earlier this month was stronger and stayed on the ground longer than first believed.
8: County Emergency Management Director Jen Toby says a new review by the National Weather Service indicates the tornado traveled about 6 miles, stretching from County Road 11 to near downtown Bristol. Earlier estimates put the path at just over 2 miles. More than 600 properties have reported damage, including 19 homes that were destroyed and dozens more with major damage. Southern Baptist Disaster Relief has sent chainsaw crews to assist with cleanup efforts, while local officials continue looking for volunteers to help families connect with recovery resources. Residents donating to relief organizations are encouraged to specify their donations are intended for Elkhart County storm recovery. Brian Ford, MNC News.
4: Well, it's been kind of a weird week political-wise. Of course, we had the primaries the other night, and everything in New York City going on with Mom Donnie and his appointed or backed candidates getting into office. It's kind of brought the mood down a little bit. But last night I was at the gym and I saw President Trump at the kickoff for the Great American State Fair. I couldn't hear what he was saying because I was on the elliptical, and but I was watching it on television nonetheless, and it looked like what seemed to be a very inspiring speech and a lot of people really applauding him. So first thing I did when I got home last night was I looked that speech up on the internet and watched it, and you know what? It really lifted my mood, and I thought it would be kind of nice this morning to kind of lift the mood of the audience and play. I think these are about the last 3 minutes of the speech, but he really kind of nails it and brings it home.
9: Together we stand on the shoulders of incomparable heroes such as George Washington, Thomas Jefferson, John Adams, Abraham Lincoln, Benjamin Franklin, Alexander Hamilton, John Paul Jones, John Hancock, at Lexington and Concord, Brooklyn and Saratoga, Trenton and Yorktown, and at Independence Hall in Philadelphia, these real-life legends and American icons poured out their blood, sweat, and tears and risked everything they had to purchase and to live the most priceless and glorious inheritance of any people ever to be on this earth. They all lived by the oath that Patrick Henry made immortal: give me liberty or give me death. For 250 years, every generation of Americans have taken up the same call to freedom, from the storied alleys of Boston to the streets of Philadelphia, from the golden fields of Michigan to the gleaming shores of California, and from Texas to Florida to right here in now beautiful and extremely safe Washington, D.C. Our American ancestors fought and won the most vicious battles. They explored and settled the most dangerous frontiers and let no challenge ever break their spirit or their pride. They were proud to be Americans. They love our country. They look down on us now. They love our people. Americans crossed the Great Plains, scaled the mighty Rockies, tamed the Wild West, and turned this continent into industrial powerhouses like nobody has ever seen. We laid down the railroads, raised up the skyscrapers, built the great highways, invented the airplane, won two world wars, defeated fascism and communism — we're going to have to do that again — and led humanity into space. And we did it all in the span of just 250 years. Now we are expanding the glory of American freedom into horizons, really into a horizon that's never been seen before. We've never reached so high as we're reaching right now. This is our heritage. This is our history. And this is the destiny of America, to be the greatest, most incredible country ever to grace the earth. We are one people, one nation, marching into one magnificent future under our great American flag that we love and respect so much. And tonight we prepare to enter our 250th year. We are more determined than ever to remember these phrases. You've heard them many times before. We will make America powerful again. We will make America wealthy again. We will make America healthy again. We will make America strong again. We will make America proud again. We will make America safe again. And we will make America great again. Thank you very much. Happy birthday, America. Thank you.
4: I don't care what your political persuasion is, if it's conservative or Democrat or independent or whatever. I mean, if that doesn't move you, you're dead. You're dead in the heart.
5: You don't get it.
4: Yeah.
5: You've lost the plot.
4: If that doesn't make you proud to be an American, then there's no hope. No hope for you.
5: And you know, how often has he done those speeches and everything? And yet he still does it with so much conviction that it moves you to tears.
4: Mm-hmm.
5: And we're so blessed. I'm so grateful.
4: Yeah.
5: And this celebration for 250. Can you imagine if it was anyone else in the White House?
4: Mm-mm.
5: What would be being done? Nothing. Zero.
4: Well, at least not to this degree, certainly. Again, thanks for indulging me. I just thought the audience would like to hear that this morning.
5: Absolutely.
4: In case you missed it. It was on kind of late, like right around the 9 o'clock hour or so. So maybe not everybody was awake or tuned in at that point. So I just thought it would be important to play today.
5: Thank you for doing
4: that,
5: John.
4: Hopefully with your spirit.
5: Thank you so much.
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0: So there I was at the gym last night, 45 minutes on the elliptical at 9 o'clock at night. I woke up like yesterday morning at 4 a.m. and there I was at the gym, 9 p.m. watching the president do my elliptical for 45 minutes. Just watching the president talk. And pain-free, all thanks to QC Kinetics. If it wasn't for QC Kinetics, I couldn't pull that off as much as I do.
1: Forget about it.
0: Yeah, forget about it. But thank goodness for them that they are here in Michiana, and they relieved what was nagging chronic back pain. And I had it for not weeks, not months, but years, absolute years. And in fact, sometimes it was so bad I'd have to walk with a cane. Thank goodness Laura never saw me have to do that, because you'd never let me live it down. There I was in my mid-50s walking with a cane like a crippled old man.
1: I would have had compassion. 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And I'm so happy you don't walk like that now.
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1: 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Yesterday we asked, do you think the U.S. Supreme Court has become too influential in shaping national policy? Well, the results are 52% of you said poll takers said yes, 52%. OK, basically half. And they're becoming too influential. Now, 48% said no.
0: And here's today's question. Are you more concerned about U.S. airline safety today compared to a year ago? Check the daily poll at 953MC.com. It's brought to you by Burton's Laundry, with 16 fully staffed locations in South Bend, Mishawaka, Elkhart, and now on Pike Street in Goshen.
1: Coming up next, your chance to win with the morning news quiz. 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
0: Again, in traffic, we have slowdowns on the bypass. It's eastbound, and it's between State Road 23 and US 31. There's construction there, but traffic is crawling right now, so to allow several extra minutes to get yourself through that. And then another tight spot right in that general area, and it's on Ireland Road between Locust and Main Street. Both directions of travel right now really snarled up, and again, road work to blame. Weather-wise today, a little bit of cloud action like we got right now, and a little bit of sun action like we'll have hopefully later. Today's high up to 78 degrees. Tomorrow, 50% chance of rain back in the area. Clouds otherwise, 75. 81 for Saturday, 87 for Sunday. Monday, sunny, hot, humid, high 92.
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9: I'm Charles Payne, and this is the Fox Business Report.
10: Tech stocks are jumping after chipmakers Micron Technology and Qualcomm reported strong demand for the artificial intelligence buildup. Crude oil prices have slipped back to levels from before the Iran conflict as tanker traffic through the Strait of Hormuz picked up. Brent crude at $72 a barrel, West Texas Intermediate at $69. The European Union is looking to add more regulations to Amazon and Microsoft operations there. The EU says both companies should be treated as gatekeepers for their cloud computing services. Microsoft says it's engaging constructively with the EU. Discount fashion chain H&M says sales declined in its recent quarter. It was impacted by one-time expenses and cooler weather in Europe, which pushed off sales of warm weather items. That's your Fox Business Report. I'm Jenny Coselda. Invested in you.
11: I'm Roxanne Evans. The death toll continues to climb in Venezuela. At least 164 are dead, hundreds hundreds injured after twin earthquakes hit near Caracas. An intensive search is underway.
12: Rescuers and first responders can still be seen digging through the rubble, searching for survivors. There are reports that people could be heard calling out for help from the wreckage.
11: Fox's Chanley Painter. Secretary of State Marco Rubio in the Middle East reassuring Gulf partners on the Iran deal and speaking about those efforts to aid Venezuela.
13: Already deploying a search and rescue teams from Fairfax County, Virginia, and Los Angeles.
11: Talks between the

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3: 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Good morning. I'm Laura Smith in the MNC News Center.
4: Good morning. I'm Sean Zimney. Good to be with you here on this early Thursday morning for Michiana Mornings as we continue on with more of our top local stories.
3: Indiana Governor Mike Braun says that he's confident the Chicago Bears will build their new stadium in Hammond. He's kept in touch with the team executives every week since they called him 6 months ago.
5: They know they're dealing with somebody that's a handshake business partner. It's come a long way. Don't count your chickens before they're hatched, but it looks good.
3: Can trust the Hoosiers. Well, the Bears' deadline partially passed when summer began on Sunday, and the team wants to make a final choice on their stadium soon.
4: But Porter County officials are objecting to a proposed 1% restaurant tax that could help fund infrastructure connected to the new stadium project in Hammond. Supporters argue the development would bring economic benefits to the entire region, while opponents say local tax dollars should remain in Porter County and not go to Lake County. Governor Mike Braun says he remains optimistic that the project will move forward.
3: Your 8:30 news is sponsored by Modern Kitchen, creating your dream living spaces so you can redesign, remodel, and relax. Modern Kitchen on McKinley, east of Ash Road in Elkhart. Checking in on crimes in court, the jury trial for a Chicago man accused in a 2021 armed robbery and carjacking in Elkhart County has been postponed.
6: 19-year-old Jason Blackman Jr. was charged after investigators identified him and another teen in the reported gunpoint theft of a pickup truck in Brookside Manor. Police say the stolen vehicle led deputies on a chase before crashing, with both suspects fleeing on foot. Blackman's trial was moved from July 6th to October 22nd. The Goshen News says his co-defendant previously resolved the case through a plea agreement. Alyssa Foster, MNC News.
4: The South Bend Police Department's now reminding families about the city's juvenile curfew.
7: This as police received numerous reports of young people gathering in public places during the overnight hours. Under the city's ordinance, teens aged 15 to 17 cannot be in public after 11 p.m. on weeknights or between 1 and 5 a.m. on weekends. Children under 15 cannot be in public between 11 p.m. and 5 a.m. on any day. There are exceptions for activities such as work, school events, religious functions, and supervised community programs. Parents or guardians can face fines ranging from $25 to $200 if their child violates the curfew. Brian Ford, MNC News.
3: Cass County officials are warning residents about a scam involving fake invoices tied to zoning and development projects.
8: Authorities say some property owners have received bills claiming to come from the Cass County Planning Commission for services such as zoning reviews, legal fees, and public notices. County leaders stress the invoices are fraudulent and should not be paid. Officials note that zoning matters are handled by local cities, villages, and townships, and the County Planning Commission does not send bills or collect fees. Anyone receiving one of the invoices is urged not to provide payment or banking information and to contact their local municipal office for verification. Victor Garcia, MNC News.
4: Laura, Jever, as a child, played the game Duck, Duck, Goose?
3: Yes.
4: Yeah, well, they're about to play a kind of different version of it in the city of Mishawaka as they try to relocate Canada geese as they manage that growing population in parks and neighborhoods and public spaces.
9: City leaders say they've tried a variety of non-lethal deterrents, including canine patrols, decoys, fencing, lasers, and noise devices. But the goose population continues to grow. A state-approved wildlife contractor will handle the relocation under Indiana DNR guidelines. Officials say the move is intended to reduce property damage, water quality concerns, and aggressive behavior during nesting season. Heather Starr, MNC News.
4: You know, and people would say, well, there's been a lot of development, especially down in the Buter Park area, because they put the Mill apartment complex up and there's restaurants and stuff down there. And yes, that is the case. There is development. So the geese have to kind of find, you know, different places to, you know, occupy and that kind of thing. But even when it was Buter Park without all that development, the geese were a problem because the purpose of the park was to get people to go there and enjoy the fountains and the water space and everything. But there was so much goose droppings that it was like literally hard to walk. It was like a minefield. So
3: you don't. Yeah, you don't, nobody wants to see them like all over your lawn or, you know, and my mom has them on her

0: property, and now they're coming up from the river onto her new property. It's hard to get mad at them because they always have little babies with them.
1: Yeah, they look cute.
0: They look cute, and you're like, yeah.
1: Yeah, but you don't want to walk in the, you know, mess left behind.
0: You don't. No, you don't.
1: So it is kind of an issue for Mishawaka. It is 8:36 now. Time now to announce the answer and the winner for the morning news quiz, where all you have to do is answer a question based on the morning news. And today's question was, Goshen police are investigating after finding two cameras vandalized. What kind of cameras were they? So our winner today, I don't have their name or information yet. If you played the news quiz, check your phone. I have texted back the correct answerer, our winner today. By the way, the answer was Flock cameras.
0: Flock.
1: Yeah.
0: Why do they call them Flock? Is it an acronym?
1: Could be. I don't know. But yeah. But speaking of geese, you know, Flock cameras.
0: Finders, losers, officers, cameras. Kooks.
1: Yeah, I love it.
0: And
1: you nailed it. You really did. But
0: Flock
1: cameras. Our winner, whoever they are, gets a $25 gift card to Monty's. It's best $1 is what they call them. Good for any service, oil changes, brakes, engine, whatever, everything they do at Monty's.
0: Great.
1: You can
0: gift.
1: Use that $25.
0: Yeah.
1: Congratulations again. We'll play the news quiz with an all new question tomorrow morning at 8:25.
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1: Problem on the bypass still exists in a work zone with crawling traffic between State Road 23 and US 31. This is the eastbound lanes today. Yesterday it was the westbound lanes. Today it's the eastbound lanes. And then right in that same area is Ireland Road in South Bend. And right now it is clogged with traffic. Basically from about Linden Road to Main Street. Linden Road to Main Street. Actually, I'm going to go a little bit east of there at this point. Linden to Fellows. Let's say Linden to Fellows, both directions of travel. Super slow down right now. There's just a lot of work being done there. So several extra minutes in those two areas. Otherwise, rush hour traffic looks fairly typical for South Bend for this time of day. Same goes in Mishawaka. Nothing really of note that'll slow you down like to what we got going on in the south side of South Bend. And same goes for all of Elkhart County, except for in Bristol. We have the slowing on Division Street and at Vistula Drive. And you will need extra minutes getting through all of that. Mothel Road also, by the way, we have a southbound backup that's like crawling traffic about a quarter of a mile long right now. So we'll watch that for you. Otherwise, the bypass is fine everywhere else. And the toll road's good throughout the entire state right now. Anything in your path, 574-2595-953.
2: Now, from the Glass Doctor of Indiana Weather Center, here's your Storm Alert weather forecast.
3: A few areas of fog and some mist and drizzle to start out today, but becoming partly sunny through the day. There is still a slight chance of a shower through the day as well. High temperatures around 76. Tonight, we'll see partly cloudy skies. We drop down into the middle 50s. And then for tomorrow, we're looking at partly sunny skies, chances of a few showers and thunderstorms, high temperatures at 77. I'm Chief Meteorologist Carrie Pujo.
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1: President Trump kicking off Freedom 250's Great American State Fair last night, telling supporters he's restored faith in the country and brought America back to number one on the world stage.
7: We have reclaimed our sovereignty, regained our liberty, restored our prosperity, and we have saved our country. In all things, we're once again putting a thing called America first.
1: The fair will carry on for 16 days, and each day will honor part of the president's platform, like MAHA Mondays. President plans to hold a rally ahead of the Independence Day fireworks show, which he promises will be huge.
0: Negotiations continue as the U.S. and Iran work toward a final peace deal before the current 60-day ceasefire extension expires. But officials are clashing over the specifics of the interim framework.
8: President Trump insists that Tehran has agreed to allow those nuclear inspectors into the country, and the UN agency that would oversee that process agrees with him. Iranian officials say any inspections would only come after a final deal is signed and is not a part of the original 60-day memorandum of understanding. But it's not just the inspections. There's also some confusion regarding Israel's ongoing conflict with the Iranian-backed group Hezbollah in Lebanon. And Iran is also telling a different narrative regarding its frozen assets. U.S. officials say that money would go towards buying American-made products, but Iranian officials say they will decide how it's spent.
0: That's Fox's Jeff Paul reporting. Israel continues its military operations in Lebanon, arguing that recent strikes are necessary responses to threats.
1: President Trump traveled to Capitol Hill yesterday for a strategy session with Senate Republicans.
9: President Trump emerged from a closed-door lunch with top Senate Republican leaders, suggesting a unified front.
10: I think we had a really great meeting, and we're very proud of the party. We like our leader. We like everybody really in the room. I don't like a few people, but that's okay. I think you know who they are.
9: The president has endorsed some primary challengers over incumbent Republican senators and is pushing GOP leaders in the Senate to eliminate the filibuster and pass new voter ID legislation. Senate Majority Leader John Thune says there are not the votes to do that or to pass the Save America Act. At the White House, Jared Halpern, Fox News.
1: All in all, in the end, though, they're saying that the meeting was a good success for the president, and he was able to sway some of those kind of holdout Republicans in his favor.
0: They said he was madder than a murder hornet.
1: Mm-hmm. Yeah, and didn't one of the never good doers Republicans call him brother? And
0: This was Cassidy, who just got voted out for another term in Congress. He apparently took him to task and kept calling him brother, and apparently Donald Trump turned around and said, "You're not my brother. Sit down."
1: You know who was really upset about this whole thing? Because the president was supposed to sign the 21st Century Road to Housing Act yesterday, and he canceled that at the last second.
0: Yep.
1: And I saw video of Senator Elizabeth Warren on the warpath.
0: Oh, Pocahontas? No, Pocahontas.
1: Pocahontas on the warpath saying he's keeping America in poverty by not signing I mean, she was.
0: Because she's worth $60 million right now on her $200,000 salary in Congress.
1: Yeah. And, you know, and the president's saying, you know, yes, that's important, but so is the Save America Act bill. So let's get that passed first.
0: But John Thune, apparently he gave it to John Thune as well.
1: Good.
0: Rightly so. Yeah. Right in the nose, I hope.
1: All right. MSC News Time now, 8:46.
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0: MNC News Time is 8:48. A new warning on Capitol Hill is raising concerns about airline safety. An airline industry representative says the near misses between aircraft that have made headlines recently may be just a fraction of the close calls happening across the country. The representative told lawmakers there are hundreds of potential safety incidents every day. The FAA says that the nation's airspace remains safe and notes that reported close calls are actually down so far this year. At least Sean Duffy works every day. I mean, remember when Pete Buttigieg was voted in as transportation secretary? The first thing he did was take time off to nurse his new babies.
1: Yeah, he went on maternity leave forever.
0: Like 3 months.
1: Yeah. Also, it's America's fastest growing sport. And supporters say its biggest appeal may be that just anybody can play. Here's a closer look now at pickleball.
14: Staying active can get tougher as we get older, but pickleball is helping more people keep moving. Recreation experts say the sport's combination of low cost, simple rules, and smaller courts has helped make it America's fastest growing sport. In fact, participation has grown more than 300% over the last 5 years. Dr. Ashley Hardy of Clemson University says the game doesn't require a big investment to get started.
15: So really, like, most people are operating with a pair of sneakers regularly, and then you can buy a $10 paddle or a $20 paddle set with a couple of balls and a couple of paddles.
14: With participation continuing to grow across the country, supporters say pickleball is proving that staying active doesn't have to be complicated or expensive. Frank Lanza, Fox News.
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16: 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Traffic update.
1: Well, it doesn't look like this bypass backup is going to go anywhere anytime soon. Still crawling traffic. Eastbound lanes, State Road 23 to US 31. That Cloverleaf interchange there on the city's south side. And Ireland Road traffic still jammed up right now. Linden to all the way to Fellows Street. Mainly in the eastbound lanes at this point. Traffic is crawling between Linden and Main Street right now. That's where you're going to need a few extra minutes travel time. And then let's talk about what's going on US 12 this morning. More construction between Adamsville Road and Eagle Lake. They either blocked off the road right now, not letting anybody through, or just traffic is like all that tight right now. I'm just seeing no movement in with vehicles currently, and there is a eastbound backup at least to talk about there right at Eagle Lake. Anything in your path? 574-2595-953.
16: Now, from the Glass Doctor of Indiana Weather Center, here's your Storm Alert weather forecast.
3: Partly sunny through the day. There is still a slight chance of a shower through the day as well. High temperatures around 76. Tonight, we'll see partly cloudy skies. We drop down into the middle 50s. And then for tomorrow, we're looking at partly sunny skies, chances of a few showers and thunderstorms, high temperatures at 77. I'm Chief Meteorologist Carrie Pujol.
1: And right now, we have a cloudy sky for the most part. Temperatures up to 63. 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Let's check out sports now. Here's Victor Garcia.
17: Just ahead of last night's Fever Mercury game, Fever guard Caitlin Clark says she was called for her fifth technical foul of the season for clapping during Monday night's game.
18: I mean, I'm going to play with emotion. I'm going to play with passion. And if they're going to give me a technical foul for clapping, then so be it. That's their choice. And the league can come back and review that play. And I'd love to hear what they say.
17: Clark is three technical fouls away from a one-game suspension. The next game for Team USA is tonight against Turkey. The game does not mean much with the U.S. already clinching a spot in the knockout round. Game time is set for 9 o'clock on Fox. Indianapolis Colts safety Jonathan Owens will soon suit up for his first season in Indy. He came to the Colts by way of the Bears. He says Indy is different from other teams he's played for.
19: Family-oriented organization. Everyone's very close, tight-knit group. Accountability is a big thing. It's just a big Midwest feel for me.
17: The Colts will have training camp in July. And Olympic skiing champion Bodie Miller is facing misdemeanor drug charges in Idaho. Court records show the 48-year-old six-time Olympic medalist was arrested earlier this month and has pleaded not guilty to charges of possession of a controlled substance and possession of drug paraphernalia. Miller also drew national attention in 2018 when he and his wife Morgan lost their 19-month-old daughter Emmeline in a drowning accident. His drug case remains pending. That's your sports. Victor Garcia, MNC News.
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9: 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During the promotion, the offer applies to every train. 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Brian Ford, MNC News.
8: And the Rolling Stones aren't hanging up their rock and roll shoes just yet, but they might be done with the grueling pace of world tours.
10: The Rolling Stones guitarist Keith Richards says he isn't sure he's up to future Stones tours, but that doesn't rule out the band playing live again. In a new interview with Uncut, Richards raised the idea of the band playing residencies, saying he sees the possibility of them doing a residency somewhere like London, New York, or Paris, and that he's still excited about the Stones. The band's latest album, Foreign Tongues, is due out July 10th. The Stones also revealed a new six-part podcast series called Speaking in Tongues, featuring interviews about the new album, which drops Thursday, one day before their single Jealous Lover hits. Michelle Polino, Fox.
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13: It wasn't one, it was two powerful earthquakes. I'm Dave Anthony, Fox News, causing a lot of death and destruction in Venezuela.
14: In search and rescue, you're trying to get to people while you can still save their lives. They're buried under rubble.
13: Secretary of State Marco Rubio says the U.S. is sending rescue crews and more. At least 164 people were killed, almost 1,000 injured, with more buried in the destruction.
15: Venezuelans, acting president Delcy Rodriguez, she is warning the death toll expected to climb as emergency crews reach devastated areas and continue pulling victims from collapsed buildings. Now, the powerful 7.2 and 7.5 magnitude earthquake struck just after 6 p.m. yesterday, shaking the capital and surrounding regions.
13: Fox's Dana Marie McNichol. Back to Secretary Rubio. He spoke in Bahrain after meeting with Gulf leaders.
14: The president has multiple options at his disposal if Iran goes back on their word or if Iran decides they don't want to make a deal.
13: And as more nuclear talks loom in the push to prevent Iran from having weapons, Rubio also says,
14: what we're interested in is whether or not ships are moving. If ships are moving as they should be moving, then that's what we're going to judge and that's what we're going to react to.
13: He's also hopeful about peace in Lebanon.
16: Israel's occupying part of the country to keep its citizens safe from Hezbollah attacks. A State Department official claimed in a significant demonstration of good faith, Israeli forces had withdrawn from part of its buffer zone in southern Lebanon. That's been swiftly contradicted by both sides. Israeli officials say there will be no withdrawal.
13: Fox's Jonathan Savage. We got another report on the economy this morning showing higher prices.
17: Again, inflated numbers. We're talking about the Iran conflict. Month over month, a gain of 0.4%. Year over year, 4.1%.
13: Fox Business Network, Cheryl Cassone. That is the biggest annual increase in what are called personal consumption expenditures since April 2023. But oil prices are down again today. Brent is below what it was. WTI almost there before the Iran conflict, though gas at the pump still nearly a dollar a gallon higher. 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
8: I'm John Simney in the MNC News Center. Among our top local stories, the body of a missing 13-year-old boy has been recovered from Lake Michigan in Michigan City. Divers found the boy on Wednesday morning near the rocks by the lighthouse. The search began on Monday after the boy disappeared beneath the surface.
20: He was with a group of friends that entered the water from Washington Park Beach. They were out in the water and he himself started to struggle in the water. One of the friends attempted to make a rescue on him, but due to the conditions at the time, was unable to get out to him.
8: Four rescue divers were injured during the search when rough waves pushed them into the rocks. A beach hazard warning was in effect at the time. A suspect's behind bars following a shooting in South Bend's River Park neighborhood. Police were called to Mishawaka Avenue and 29th Street around 4 o'clock Sunday afternoon, where they found a man suffering from a gunshot wound. They took him to the hospital. Investigators with South Bend's Violent Crimes Unit identified 47-year-old Alfonso Presto as the suspect. Presto was arrested on Tuesday and is charged with battery by means of a deadly weapon.
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21: Partly sunny through the day. There is still a slight chance of a shower through the day as well. High temperatures around 76. Tonight, we'll see partly cloudy skies. We drop down into the middle 50s. And then for tomorrow, we're looking at partly sunny skies, chances of a few showers and thunderstorms, high temperatures at 77. I'm Chief Meteorologist Carrie Pujol.
10: Right now at 64 degrees.
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0: This is Rodney's monologue.
7: Doom the ball, that's Rhino.
8: Ain't got balls in it.
7: Yeah.
0: I mean, is this really necessary? I mean, not really making friends with people in Capitol Hill at all. Thune the ballless rhino. I don't think it. Okay, let me just tell you. In a few minutes. Okay. What's happening on Capitol Hill is really important. What I'm going to tell you in a few minutes is even more important, but they relate to one another. Okay. We've entered a new chapter in this fight, and it is an end phase chapter, and it's going to require us to do things that none of us want to do. To take stands that will make us uncomfortable and unpopular. But this is the beginning. This is where we separate, you know, the Sunshine Patriots and the Winter Soldiers. This is the first step into finding out who you are in the grand scheme of things. But before I do that, I just want to

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5: We are not the radicals. We are not the ones that people should be afraid of. We are the happy warriors that believe America is good. We believe that America has done horrible things, but we can correct those things. We believe the Constitution, the Bill of Rights, and the Declaration of Independence are supreme, and they have freed more people than any other system anything has ever done in the history of the world. And what we're asking for is rule of law, equal justice, adherence to the Bill of Rights, to listen to the voters and the people, okay, to reflect and honor your oath of office. That makes me a radical, so be it. We're not the radicals. The radicals now, look at who they're putting in. They're about to vote. The Democrats are about to vote for a guy who is a Nazi. He's got the tattoo. Any guy that puts that as a tattoo and says, oh, I didn't know that was a Nazi. Really? Really? You absolutely knew what that was. And people in his own camp that left once they found out about the deal went, oh, no, he told me he knew what that was. Okay. The guy's a Nazi, but they're willing to go along with it because we have to win. And I've told you, ends don't justify the means. And that's exactly how things ended in Germany with the Nazis. It was the good people are like, you know what? Yeah, he's a Nazi, but I'm not a Nazi. It'll be easy to control. He's going to help us win. And then what happened? The rest of the story, as Paul Harvey used to say. Now you're putting in crazy socialists who hate America, hate Jews, and believe in the Intifada. So let me tell you, and you've got a press that has identified over and over again

0: people who are not Nazis as Nazis and refuse to identify real Nazis as Nazis. Let me show you who they just elected in New York. Okay. Avelia Chevalier. She is from the Dominican Republic. How was she made a citizen here in America?
1: She's the daughter of Dominican immigrants.
0: Okay, daughter of American immigrants. So she's natural. I mean, she's been here. She was born here in America or born there?
1: That's my understanding is that she was born here.
0: Okay. Okay, so she's a legitimate citizen. So she is now running, and let me just show you what the press didn't show you. That's on her blog, okay? Still, she has called for abolishing the police, abolishing prisons, and abolishing all borders. She clarified her position on defunding the police by writing that her vision means ending policing full stop, period. No more police at all, ever. Just that makes you insane. She retweeted posts saying, yes, literally abolish the border and all deportations are wrong. She has called the United States an effing disgrace, referred to the U.S. as occupied Native American land, and joked about wiping her dirty hands on the American flag, which is an upgrade. I thought she said her ass, but it was her hands. She wrote favorably about communism. She wrote, seize the means of production. That's a quote. She called for nationalizing all of the utilities, nationalizing all the pharmaceutical companies, and seizing all properties from landlords. She wrote that pyromania associated with anarchism is intriguing. She called Joe Biden a rapist and a war criminal, said she wouldn't vote for him. She said F Kamala Harris, and criticized Bernie Sanders and AOC for being too pro-Israel. She's retweeted that Israel doesn't exist, and she wrote that black and Arab men fetishize ugly colonizing women. Now, try this on for size. This is who they just nominated to be on the City Council of New York, and she's one of three. We are Westerners fighting for the total eradication of Western civilization. Just that. How does she serve? We are fighting for the total eradication of Western civilization. We stand in full solidarity with every movement for our liberation in the global South. Our infatada is an internationalist one. We are fighting for nothing less than the liberation of all people. We reject every genocidal eugenist regime that seeks to undermine the personhood of the colonized. She's for abortion. She'll kill you dead if you disagree with her. But no, if you've been colonized, as fascism is ingrained in the American consciousness, it becomes even more explicit and irrefutable. We seek community and instruction from the militants in the global South who have been on the front lines in the fight against any tyranny and domination which undergird the imperialist world order. How does she possibly serve? How can she raise her hand and say, I will protect and defend the Constitution of the United States when she has said these things? And there are more people than just her that may be raising their hands and taking that oath. That oath is not just part of the ceremony. That is a sacred oath. It is legally binding. And it is made so people like her cannot serve. When will we take our oath of office seriously? I've been saying that for a while, but it's never been this clear. Never been this clear. Let me get to this. Jason, if you're listening and not watching on the Blaze, I'll describe. This is just a 2x4 inch square of paper. And can you hear that, Jason?
2: Yep.
0: You can kind of sense the texture of this and the thickness of this? This is from the museum. This is from my archives. What is this? I want you to guess what this is. It is from the former Soviet Union and something they were very proud of. What do you think it is?
2: I've got no clue.
0: No clue. Okay. From the former Soviet Union. I'll give you a hint. It had two uses. One, they printed their dollars with this paper. Same paper. This is what their dollars were printed on. But to show how great socialism really was, because they put every other paper company out of business, they also used it for something else. They didn't print or engrave anything on it. They just left it blank. This is Soviet Union toilet paper. Huh. While you had soft stuff on your tushy, they tried to convince their people. I got this from the Museum of Communism over in Europe. And the whole point was, look how deep the lie went. Because they couldn't even make toilet paper, they were telling the people, yes, but the paper that we value so much that we put it on our we print our money on it, you get to wipe your butt with it. Now, I don't know about you, but I don't want to wipe my butt with a $5 bill, a $1 bill, a $100 bill. I'd rather have toilet paper. This is the lie of communism. They think that everything is going to be great. Every single one of these democratic socialists that are 20-somethings, they all get swept in because they're at least standing for something. They're standing against the oppressed. You don't even know what that means. You don't know who you're standing with. You don't know what happens to every single country that goes this way. You're buying this lie that either Cuba is great, that it's all capitalist lies, because that's Michael Moore for you, telling you how great Cuba's system is. Look at the Canadian healthcare system. The minute there's any stress on that system, you think you have it bad? Go up to Canada. Go try to get a doctor's appointment in Canada. Try to get surgery in Canada. Try to get anything in Canada. You know what they're going to suggest to you? Why don't we kill you? That's not a joke. That's sincere. That is called the MAID program. It's now the fifth largest killer in Canada. When there's a shortage, they kill people. When there's a shortage of paper, they just lie to you and say, this is the best. That's what they're doing in Cuba. No, you don't even know. You don't even know what's happening in America. Oh, that's so bad. Your healthcare is better. And then their little operatives come over and try to sell that to us. And because we are so uneducated, because our system of schooling is so corrupt. Ricky, I want to do a documentary series. This is the next series after we finish the American series. I want to do the history of communism and socialism. I want to go through all of the stats on exactly what happens. I want to take the communism black book. I don't know if I may have one of the only copies around. I think you could still buy it in stores, but nobody does. It's called the Black Book of Communism. And all it is just how many people died and were executed and killed and starved to death because of communism. Gang, this is the fight of our lifetime. This is going to be the fight that our children have to fight. And I pray that our children don't have to fight it against the government. If these people get into office, you are not talking about Democrats anymore. You're not. Now is the time to make a stand. I want you to read that to your Democrats, your Democratic friends, and say, look, you might think that you're voting against Donald Trump. You might think that you're voting against some radical agenda. Tell me, this is what they're actually telling you. This is what your side is saying to you. If you dismiss this, you're next, because play the chant again. Please play the chant and notice what's in the crowd. This is Jeffries, who is the head of the Democrats in the House. He is now, he's standing up in front of a socialist crowd saying, congratulations, you guys won, part of the Democratic Party, blah, blah, blah. Listen to this chant. Who is chanting, you're next? Who's chanting, you're next? Not minorities. Not minorities. Not black people. Not brown people. White, overeducated women. White women. They are the most affluent, the most educated. That's who's bringing this upon you. So anytime, if you're a minority, anytime you think, oh, you know what? They really care about me. No, they don't. Do you know Chevalier? She didn't win with the minorities. She didn't win with Hispanics. She didn't win with blacks. She won with 17% of people showing up, and she won with white, overeducated, wealthy women. So don't talk to me about, you know, you hate white people. White people are voting you in. White people are funding you. Maybe you do have a point about white people being the oppressors. In your case, in your camp, you got to spread the word, because we're in a new phase. As of Tuesday, we are in a new phase. If these guys win in and get elected to office, we're in trouble. All right, more in a minute. Let me tell you about American Financing. I'm going to get off this for a second, because my blood pressure, my wife got me that stupid ring, you know, the Aura ring or whatever it is. And it keeps saying to me, are you swimming? Are you playing badminton? No, I'm doing a monologue. Just got my heart racing. All right. 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
15: A lot of times when people are asking us to respond about, you know, attack, right, when if you look back like historically, right, you know, a lot of us come from lands that were colonized, lands where wars are being waged, right? And a lot of times because of U.S. policy or the policies in Europe. And so I find that we can connect over that, but then also that the idea that we have to apologize for like a terror attack that like a couple of people did, and then there is no apologies or reparations for genocides and for slavery, et cetera, is something that I kind of find like reprehensible.
0: Okay, there she is. That is possibly one of the new senators in New York. She just is the Democratic candidate now for a Senate seat in New York. By the way, correction, that other woman I was telling you about, Chevalier, she's not going to city council. She's going for Congress in U.S. Congress. How do you seat her? How do you seat her? What do you do? It is time, America, to get serious. Stand up, recommit yourself to standing for and getting in winning principles.
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20: This is a Fox News alert. Two big rulings from the Supreme Court. I'm Dave Anthony. The first one is a win for gun owners' rights advocates who challenged a law in Hawaii.
21: If you have a concealed carry permit, which takes some doing there, the presumption under Hawaii law was that you couldn't take it on private property unless you got express permission from the owner of that private property. So things like shops or restaurants or really any private property. Well, the court shut that down today. They say that arrangement would impose a new burden on permit holders.
20: Fox's Shannon Bream outside the Supreme Court also details another ruling in an immigration case. It's a win for a Trump policy.
21: If you have to arrive in the U.S. to start an asylum proceeding or an asylum claim, what if you're held on the side in New Mexico? You're not allowed to come in. Immigration advocates had said people should be accepted there, but the court said no. It says we decide only that an alien standing in Mexico does not quote unquote arrive in the United States. The INA, international immigration law, neither entitles such an alien to apply for asylum nor requires an immigration officer to inspect him.
20: A third ruling also goes the president's way, allowing him to end legal protections for migrants from Haiti and Syria who could now be deported. They keep digging through the rubble of collapsed homes and buildings in Venezuela, looking for survivors after two powerful earthquakes. The U.S. is sending rescue crews to help. Secretary of State Marco Rubio says they'll also assist with
22: housing. Where do you put all these people that don't have anywhere to go live? What we can do to help restore or help them restore their communications, their internet.
20: At least 164 people are dead, almost 1,000 injured. Secretary Rubio said that in Bahrain, meeting with Gulf leaders discussing the deal with Iran to rein in its nuclear program and get shipping flowing freely.
22: One thing that came across very clear is there is zero support among the Gulf countries for any sort of toll or fees or anything that charges for the use of international waters.
20: A new report shows inflation rising again last month. PCE index 4.1%, the biggest annual rate in more than 3 years. 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
2: I'm John Simney in the MNC News Center. Among our top local stories, the body of a missing 13-year-old boy has been recovered from Lake Michigan in Michigan City. Divers found the boy on Wednesday morning near the rocks by the lighthouse. The search began on Monday after the boy disappeared beneath the surface.
4: He was with a group of friends that entered the water from Washington Park Beach. They were out in the water and he himself started to struggle in the water. One of the friends attempted to make a rescue on him, but due to the conditions at the time, was unable to get out to him.
2: Four rescue divers were injured during the search when rough waves pushed them into the rocks. A beach hazard warning was in effect at the time. A suspect's behind bars following a shooting in South Bend's River Park neighborhood. Police were called to Mishawaka Avenue and 29th Street around 4 o'clock Sunday afternoon, where they found a man suffering from a gunshot wound. They took him to the hospital. Investigators with South Bend's Violent Crimes Unit identified 47-year-old Alfonso Presto as the suspect. Presto was arrested on Tuesday and is charged with battery by means of a deadly weapon.
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6: Partly sunny through the day. There is still a slight chance of a shower through the day as well. High temperatures around 76. Tonight, we'll see partly cloudy skies. We drop down into the middle 50s. And then for tomorrow, we're looking at partly sunny skies, chances of a few showers and thunderstorms, high temperatures at 77. I'm Chief Meteorologist Carrie Pujol.
24: Right now, it's 73 degrees.
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5: You know, history is such a cool thing. I'm wearing a Bryce Canyon t-shirt. My wife and I just went down with the kids to Bryce Canyon and spent a day there. And it's just so beautiful. You've never been to Bryce Canyon. If I had that to choose over the Grand Canyon, I'd go to Bryce Canyon. Grand Canyon is much, much, much, much bigger, but Bryce Canyon in the morning is unbelievable. In the evening, it's just, the colors are unbelievable. But we forget about these things being so closely connected to us. You know, I have a friend, his name is Lance Bryce. He's a doctor. He's a sheriff. I call him Dr. Sheriff. And he lives up here, you know, where I live in the summer and by my ranch in a small little town. And I made some smart aleck remark about, you know, Bryce Canyon, you know, it's got your last name on it. And he's like, it does. And he's just, that's all he said. Yeah, it does. And the way he said it, I was like, wait a minute. And I said, are you connected to Bryce Canyon? And he said, it was my great grandfather. He owned the ranch at the mouth of the canyon. And so they always called that canyon after him, Bryce. It's Bryce's Canyon, Bryce Canyon. And so it just, and I'm like, shut up. And it's history is so amazing. If you can find the connection to you in it, you know? And what's so frustrating is all of American history. It's everything you think you know is probably wrong. Not because somebody lied to you, but because somebody made it boring in the first place. They sanded off all the edges. They drained the blood and the laughter, and they handed you this cardboard cutout, you know, with dates on it and names you have to memorize. The real thing is good and it's bad. And sometimes it's really ugly. Let me just tell you a couple of stories. Let me tell you quickly the Pilgrim story. Have you ever heard the Pilgrim's story told like this, that it actually began with wine and beer, and wine and beer played a really important role? Ever heard that? Let me tell you the Pilgrim story in a different way. Forget about the buckle hats and the somber faces. The Pilgrims were a broke startup that crash landed in the wrong state, and they survived on a technicality. Let's start with a ship. The Mayflower. Oh, the Mayflower. Ooh, noble vessel built for destiny. Nope. It was a

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4: Clay and Buck. We got a caller, Gary in Indiana. I'm assuming Gary, not in Gary, Indiana, or are you?
5: No, that's correct. I'm not in Gary, Indiana.
4: But that would have been cool, though, right? Sorry.
5: Yeah,
4: okay,
5: I know.
4: Maybe not. Sorry. Go ahead. Gary doesn't like my joke. Go ahead, Gary. What do you want to say?
5: No, I understand. I just was, first, thanks for taking my call. But I was wondering, I'm going to play Debbie Downer instead of you having to do it. I was wondering your opinion on all these 6-3 rulings coming down, if you thought that was going to be a leading up to a disappointment on the birthright citizenship.
4: Well, Gary, you win the prize today, sir, because yes, and that is where I was going to go next. I told you we had three bits of good news. And one bit of maybe not so good news, or at least possibly not good news. And that's exactly what we're going to. Thank you, Gary, for the call. Perfect transition here into it. I hope I'm wrong. I hope I'm wrong. And a lot of people feel this way right now. So I'm not taking a some out on a limb position on this. I think there's a very, unfortunately, high likelihood that right before we all go off to celebrate the 250th, the Supreme Court is going to enshrine birthright citizenship, which they've never done before. And to me, that is the victory of essentially the long and systematic breaking of our immigration laws and the reason behind them over the existence of those laws and what they're trying to do and what they're trying to protect in this country. I don't want to get too deep into the analysis of it because, like I said, I could be wrong. But a lot of other people in this space who I respect see this the same way, which is you let all these nice pro-Constitution decisions, 6-3, 6-3, purely partisan stuff, by the way, the three. Their dissents are so pathetic, too. They're completely unpersuasive on any legal grounds. The three dissents are really just always a collection, at least in these cases, of, but we don't like that. And that's not the way it's supposed to go, certainly with Supreme Court justices, with any judge for that matter. What the judge likes or doesn't like, it's not supposed to matter. But you have three Supreme Court justices who are effectively the comment section of MS Now or, you know, the Bulwark or CNN or something. And that's what they do. They give the left what they want and they create a very thin legal facade for it in the first place. So I am concerned about this. Think about what that means. The Supreme Court would also be saying, sorry, I said I wasn't going to go too deep into it, but

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0: let's fund them. And that went on from 67 to recently, 2000, just last year, which was about July. It was challenged in March of this year by a federal judge, but it's still going to be a tough putt to bring that back. It was about $1.1 billion. So I wrote Commissioner Carr, who I gave a tour to at 1010 Winds, and I told him, I have a solution. I have the total solution for all of this, and nobody's going to sue anybody. And here's the solution, Buck. Drop entirely the non-commercial status of those radio stations. I mean, you hear on there, this is brought to you by a fund from blank. This is provided to you by blank. They're taking money, and that's okay. But let them sell like every other radio station. There should not be non-commercial stations anymore. And you look at Premier Network. If they want to have a network, there is 4,000 non-commercial stations right now in this country. You telling me they couldn't cobble together 400 of those to go out and begin to sell a network ad? I think they could. And I think that as far as ratings go, they sure have those. Where I'm from in Washington, D.C., they're number one in the market. And I know in Washington, D.C., if they put salespeople in the street, they would be the darling of the market, I'm sure. So they can raise money. But if they don't drop that non-commercial status, it's going to be tough.
1: We are speaking to Dan Mason, former president of CEO of CBS Radio. He's got a book out, Fearless, The Life and Times of a Media Maverick. Why was Rush Limbaugh so special?
0: He made a lot of friends. He had some enemies, too. But he stood for something. And, you know, he was not afraid to take a position, say who he was, or, you know, not afraid to congratulate someone, not afraid to offend someone. I mean, it's interesting with him. He started like in Sacramento as a DJ. And you talk about vision. You talk about passion and desire. Look throughout his career. I mean, that should be the maverick, not me.
1: Now, there are, as I understand it, some juicy stories in the book. Can you give us one or two? Can you give us so people can go pick up a copy of Fearless? Like, what are some things that they'll find? You have people listening right now, by the way, who are 30, 40-year radio devotees. I mean, people generally listen to Rush for 30 years. But you got people that have been all about this medium, a lot of them. We've also got digital streaming and other things, too, because we're in the year of our Lord 2026. A lot of things going on. But give us some stories for the radio folks out there.
0: Well, there's a lot of funny stories. A couple of them I can't tell you because they're too R-rated, even though your audience is probably, I don't know, PG to R-rated. I'm not sure. But the story that comes to mind that is a funny one that I can tell, I don't know how old you are, but Dottie West was a huge country music singer in the early 80s. She had that song, What Are We Doing in Love, with Kenny Rogers, which was the number one record. But I was at KTSA in San Antonio as general manager. I was only 27 years old. And my friend worked at United Artists in Nashville, and she was Dottie's promoter. So she calls me and says, listen, we're coming through San Antonio, and let's have lunch. I want you to meet Dottie and just talk. I said, sure, I'd love to meet Dottie. So we go to a steak and ale, and remember steak and ale? We go there, and we have lunch, and she was absolutely the most beautiful woman that I'd ever seen in my life at that time, but just beautiful. And I would think about all those commercials she did, like I was raised on Country Sunshine, which was a big Coke commercial back in the day. But we're winding down lunch, and she looks at me, and she goes, Dan, I've got a great idea. And I say, oh, what's that? She says, why don't you come with me? And I said, where? And she goes, Dallas. We're on the way to Dallas. And I think you should come with me so we can get to know each other a little bit better. And I say, oh, I don't think I can. And she goes, well, why not? I said, well, I've got a wife and a young son, and I've got a radio station to run. And she looks at me and winks and says, I don't see the issue. What's the point? So that was hilarious, at least at the place and time. It was really, really funny.
1: So I also hear from the team that you got 50. I'm a huge dog person. You got 50 dogs adopted all at once? What was that?
0: Yeah, that was back in Atlanta, probably late 70s. And we teamed up with a steakhouse. It was a famous one, but the name escapes me. But they were giving away bags of like bones, like steak bones, when you couldn't do that these days. And that's another thing, Buck. Some of these promotions that are in that book, you couldn't do them in a million years now. But we did a big dog-a-thon and over the air. And sure enough, every one of those dogs found a home.
1: Wow. Amazing. Well, that's great. I'm so happy to hear that all worked out. What are you doing with the profits from your book, Fearless?
0: Profits go to the Broadcasters Foundation of America, and I'm the chairman emeritus of that group. As a matter of fact, we're doing a mixer here in this building tonight at 5:30 to introduce more people to the Broadcasters Foundation. It's an organization found 75 years ago, probably, and it's there to take care of people in radio and television with acute needs, like sickness or whatever. And it's a great organization. So it's a lot of people, older people now, have outlived their kids, and they have nothing, absolutely nothing. Then you've got another segment of people who have been hit by cancer, and they can't feed their family, can't pay the rent. So the money that the Broadcasters Foundation takes in goes in direct to those folks on a monthly check basis.
1: Dan Mason, the book is Fearless, The Life and Times of a Media Maverick. Dan, great, sir. An honor to have you here with us on Clay and Buck, and have fun at the party tonight, and best of luck with the book. Thank you so much.
0: Thank you, Buck.
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1: We are closing up shop here on Clay and Buck today. I'll be back with you guys, of course, tomorrow. And then I just remembered for 4 days next week because we are going to be off. I'm going to be off on Friday. I believe we have a fantastic guest host coming in. A great guest host will be with us. Is it Mr. Mud Team? Is that right? Next Friday? Am I right on that? I might be. Yes. Yes. Brian Mudd, our good friend from the West Palm Beach area. He will be guest hosting next Friday. So I'll be off. So I'll be with you tomorrow and then Monday through Thursday of next week. And then 4th of July weekend will come together. And it'll be great. It's going to be 4th of July, Independence Day weekend, the 250th. A lot of celebration, a lot of time for American flags and Americana and the celebration thereof. And I'm excited about it, honestly. And I really hope that everyone just takes a moment. Yes, reflect, of course, but just take it all in. I know I always say this, there's challenges. It's not perfect. It's a great time to be an American. It's a great time to be alive. And we're all on borrowed time. And in the end, we're all going to die. So enjoy the 250th. That was darker than I wanted it to be. You know what I mean? Where it's enjoy the 250th. Enjoy this with your family. Take some time to take it all in, because it's a special moment in this country's history, and we are still the greatest, freest, most prosperous, most incredible nation ever created in all of human history, which means in all of history. So there you go. Let's see. Let me see. Kenneth from Denver.
9: This country is so nice. They've gotten the whole country in ruins. That's what nice get you.
1: What? Like, really? Really, guys? The guys, the country's, it's actually, I don't know. I can always tell you the sky is falling. I just think that's not a, I don't think that's a construct. I don't think it's true. And I don't think it's a constructive way to go. And even if it were true, wouldn't it be better to at least maintain some sense of hope in the process and not just abandon all hope, right? Wouldn't that be a better way to go? So there is that. I will tell you, I had the pleasure of taking my 14-month-old, my son, down to the swimming pool today in the community here. I don't have my own pool. We have a little pool in the community. Took him to the swimming pool for his swim lessons. And it's just one of the most fun things. And I didn't realize this about being a parent in advance, but watching the just every little development, the words now flowing more freely. He's saying more things. He's understanding more. He's picking up more. He's producer Mike says, you have to show. I actually did have to show ID. So I did have to show ID to get into the pool. But there's just something about enjoying observing that, you know, those little moments. That was really, really fun. And I don't know, it was really special. It's also a reminder, everybody, learning to swim is very important. Get your kids to swim. I had a nurse friend telling me just the other day that's just her big advice for new parents is as soon as you can, get them to a, you know, get them to a point where they can at least be in the water safely for obvious reasons. You want them to be able to tread water and do things like that. So I was enjoying that, and I bring it up just because whatever you're going to be doing this 250th, take it all in. Take it all in. Countries, I know we got Iran stuff, and I'm hearing some reports that there might be a little bit of a disturbance right now in the Strait of Hormuz. I got to confirm that. But we're not in some huge, massive war. We're not in a COVID lockdown. We're not in the Great Depression. Trump is president, and the country has a bit of a pep in its step. And right now, things are good. So enjoy that. And if you don't even want to think about today, enjoy the incredible history of our nation. And how many great books there are to read about this place. I'm finishing up a book on Ethan Allen right now. Interesting guy. I'm going to say not one of the most interesting figures I've read about, you know, but some interesting stuff. Really was more, made a bigger difference in terms of prisoner of war treatment during the revolution than anything else. And that was a big deal in the early, well, it's always a big deal, but it was particularly important politically in the early days of the revolution against the British. And there's that. So something else that maybe we'll talk about a bit more next week. Send me your thoughts, emails, all that good stuff, talkbacks. Tomorrow will be Friday. I think we got Tudor Dixon and Ann Coulter joining. It's going to be a great show. I will talk to you all then.
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5: The
12: wrong path with Iran. I'm Lisa Brady, Fox News. A U.S. official confirming reports that Iran attacked a cargo ship in the Strait of Hormuz. The British military says that ship was using a route approved by the United Nations and not a route Iran wants ships to follow. Secretary of State Marco Rubio telling reporters earlier,
13: "What we're interested in is not their press conferences. What we're interested in is whether or not ships are moving. If ships are moving as they should be moving, then that's what we're going to judge and that's what we're going to react to."
12: He's in Bahrain wrapping up meetings with Gulf allies and also saying the U.S. will not allow tolls for passage through the strait and reiterating that President Trump has options if Iran doesn't live up to the commitments it's made so far. Court documents reveal a time frame for the damage to the Lincoln Memorial Reflecting Pool in Washington, with details coming from a senior National Park Service official.
14: A police report cited in a court filing says foam sealant on the bottom of the reflecting pool was cut with a sharp knife or razor, causing destruction of delaminating surface material. The National Park Service's Deputy Director of Operations, Frank Lands, made the statement in a court document and says the incident was reported to U.S. Park Police on June 9th. President Trump, for several days, has blamed vandals for American flag blue-colored paint chipping and floating in the water.
12: Fox's Jared Halpern at the White House. The U.S. Park Police releasing surveillance footage and asking for the public's help in a destruction of government property investigation. The U.S. Supreme Court siding with the Trump administration in two cases on immigration policy, including when to end temporary legal protections for some refugees. The justice is also striking down a Hawaii gun law that required concealed carry license holders to get expressed approval before bringing a firearm into public spaces. America is listening to Fox News.
15: 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Heroes like NYPD Detective Victor Vargas, a U.S. Air Force veteran who died from pancreatic cancer after serving in the World Trade Center recovery efforts. Tunnel to Towers honored Detective Vargas by paying off the family's mortgage. 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
21: I'm Victor Garcia in the MNC News Center. Among our top local stories, the legal battle over the South Bend police tapes is headed to the Indiana Court of Appeals. The South Bend Common Council has filed a notice of appeal after a St. Joseph County judge ruled last month that the recordings should be destroyed, saying they violated state and federal wiretap laws. The recordings were subpoenaed by the council in 2012 during questions surrounding the removal of then-police chief Daryl Boykins. Councilman Oliver Davis says the appeal is about making the recordings public. And Slate Auto has announced the starting price for its upcoming electric pickup truck that will be built in Warsaw.
22: The company says the truck will start at $24,950 and has begun accepting pre-orders. The price does not include taxes, registration fees, destination charges, or optional equipment. Slate says some of the state and local incentives may be able to help lower the cost. The announced price meets the affordability target the company set when the project was first unveiled. Production is expected to begin later this year, with customer deliveries to follow soon thereafter. Brian Ford, MNC News.
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21: Checking traffic and weather. In South Bend, Diamond Avenue is closed from Portage Avenue to California Avenue for paving and speed bump installation. Also, watch for a closure in the 600 block of Clinton Street. Detour with Bronson, Rush, and South Streets. And LaPorte Avenue is still closed between Blaine Avenue and West Oak Street for work on a sanitary main line. Detour with LaSalle, Chapin, Lincoln Way West, and Colfax.
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20: Now, from the Glass Doctor of Indiana Weather Center, here's your Storm Alert weather forecast.
0: Partly sunny through the day. There is still a slight chance of a shower through the day as well. High temperatures around 76. Tonight, we'll see partly cloudy skies. We drop down into the middle 50s. And then for tomorrow, we're looking at partly sunny skies, chances of a few showers and thunderstorms, high temperatures at 77. I'm Chief Meteorologist Carrie Pujol.
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23: Hey, good afternoon. Thank you for tuning in to The Burning Truth. I am your host, Casey Hendrickson. The stream is doing that weird thing where sometimes it just doesn't start for a while over on Rumble. It is running, so it should kick over any minute now. Sometimes it takes several minutes for it to get going. It's a software thing. I assume it's a Rumble issue on the back end, but I don't quite know. So it's running. If you're waiting for it to start up on the live stream, it should be kicked up here any minute. I think yesterday it took us like almost 8 minutes to get the thing rolling. A little bit behind today, so I apologize about that. A lot of meetings and stuff to handle today. So we do have some developments with Iran. And I know that if you've been listening to the radio or watching TV, you've probably seen some of the updates on this. And, I think it's fair to be skeptical. There is an apparent peace deal, air quote. That's kind of the reporting that we have. At least that's the word coming out of the White House. But, again, we've kind of been here before. So a lot of people are kind of looking at this and going, I'll believe it when I see it. I think that's a totally fair response. There's no reason for you to believe this until it actually comes to fruition. It just makes sense. So here's what we had. I mean, earlier today, Trump was triggering people by saying that, we're going to bomb the bleep out of Iran today. Hey, guess what we did last night? The same thing we do every night, Victor. Try to take over the world. We blew the hell out of the IRGC headquarters and like 30 other targets. Now, it was funny because I'm sitting there and I'm like, at this point, blowing up the IRGC is kind of like helping the president of Iran because he says he can't really do anything because of the IRGC. So, I don't know. But I do think it's interesting that we hit several IRGC targets, including their headquarters building. And apparently there was some other stuff that happened that they've not released the details about. And then the very next day, we're getting some word that there might actually be a deal done and like we're ready to go. But again, not confirmed. So this is what President Trump posted earlier. Based on the fact that discussions with the Islamic Republic of Iran have been brought to the highest level of Iranian leadership and approved, I have, as President of the United States of America, canceled the scheduled strikes and bombings against Iran this evening. Discussions and final points have been, in both concept and great detail, approved by all parties involved, including the United States, Israel, Saudi Arabia, UAE, Qatar, Turkey, Pakistan, Bahrain, Kuwait, Jordan, Egypt, and others. The naval blockade will remain in full force and effect until this transaction is finalized. Time and place of the signing will be announced shortly. So, I mean, that's a bit different than some of the previous posts where it's like, they seem to have agreed to it. We're just waiting for them to sign. This one is, yeah, we've got all parties that have agreed. So it's a little bit of a step up in language. Now, the Fars News Agency in the Middle East says there is no deal. So keep that in mind. that doesn't mean anything, but I think that, you know, I was listening to Buck a little bit earlier. I think it's fair. His skepticism here, you know, the guy was a former spook analyst, so it makes sense that you would listen to him. He's got expertise here. But if you end up not having a deal here, after a statement like that, I think it's okay for you to be upset. You know, we obviously want a deal. We want the hostilities to stop for, you know, more reasons than just the cost of goods and stuff like that. But at the same time, you know, you can't just keep saying, yeah, there's a deal. Everybody's agreed to it. Just they got to sign it. They won't sign it, whatever. You know, maybe there is something to the theory that the IRGC has really been sabotaging this from the very beginning, because every time, and this is true, though, I mean, people have to keep this in mind, and I've been pointing it out, but every time there's some kind of an announcement that there is a deal and that pretty much we've agreed on just about everything, the IRGC, like, attacks somebody. And so we hit the IRGC really hard last night, started, like, at the end of the show yesterday, like 5:30 or so, we were getting word that we were hitting targets in Iran. Video has been coming out of Iran that the IRGC headquarters has been leveled and that there's a whatever was left of it, I guess, because we've hit it before. And there were several other things that kind of happened, which, again, they haven't released the full details. But the IRGC was hit very, very hard last night. And then all of a sudden, the president's like, looks like the deal is done. And so I'm calling off the strikes today. Like I said, if that ends up not coming to fruition, there's going to be a lot of people who are going to be very frustrated. But Iran's, the Fars News Agency says that Iran has not agreed to anything. Nothing has been signed. So, you know, who knows? We have this story from earlier that Iran threatened Elon Musk's Gulf area Starlink ground stations. Now, there is the SpaceX IPO thing that's going to be happening. For those of you who are not aware, Iran, of course, closely tied to Hezbollah. Hezbollah does operate in Central and South America extensively. Hezbollah is a major terrorist network right here in our own backyard, and they hate us. So, let's see. There is a handle for, what is it, Iran, INTLBRK, so it's Iran, like international breaking, whatever. Iran International's breaking news account and cites Tehran-aligned Fars News Agency stating that the Islamic Revolutionary Guard Corps has placed the economic interests of Elon Musk in West Asia, including Arab countries and Israel, under consideration in new targets. And again, the possibility of even hitting targets in Central and South America are real, but they're focusing on some of the stuff that's over there. Fars News Agency reported that this action, under the consideration following claims by the IRGC-affiliated outlet, that's the Fars News Agency, that the U.S. and Israeli military's use of infrastructure managed by Elon Musk, including Starlink, has been proven. Well, I mean, yeah, I don't think anybody's hidden from that. Media outlet affiliated with the IRGC wrote that Starlink's ground stations in Israel, Qatar, Jordan, and the United Arab Emirates and Oman, alongside SpaceX shareholders, including the infrastructure of the two companies, Al-Fazabi and Exchange, are among the new targets of the Islamic Republic. So Fars News Agency, again, is affiliated with Iran, but in particular, pretty close to the IRGC. If the IRGC and the Iranian government have now been split,
2: Sorry, hit my microphone. Now been split. The IRGC gets whacked yesterday. The government's going to approve the peace deal. He said this is, even if the deal is signed, like there is a continued potential issue here for flare-up, civil war, that sort of stuff, violence in Iran. And again, you can't count out Hezbollah's operations in Central and South America with Starlink. You just can't do it. The fact that they're targeting Starlink over there in the Gulf would make sense that they would be targeting them a little bit more closer here if Hezbollah is willing to take out those facilities, or at least try to. So then you have Trump again canceling the strikes on Iran. He cites the discussions with the government of Tehran based on the again highest level of the Iranian leadership and approved. I have, again, canceled these strikes. The terms of the agreement remain unclear, though Trump's reference to a signing suggests that both governments may finalize a permanent agreement to end the war, writes Just the News. We're still waiting. We'll see. And again, Fars says nothing has been approved. So while Trump is out there saying that this is pretty much wrapped up, we'll announce a signing, it'll be, you know, historic, what have you, the Fars News Agency, which is, you know, close with the IRGC, basically operates as a propaganda arm for them, is saying that no deal has been agreed to. So we're still waiting on what this actually means. I don't have an answer for anybody. I wish that I did. But at this point in time, you know, we have conflicting statements. Again, I still think that we're dealing with three sides. I still think the United States is dealing with the government of Iran, and I think that the IRGC is operating independently. And I thought that from the beginning. It seems like that has been kind of confirmed by the president of Iran and the president of the United States. So what that looks like if a deal is signed, that's the other concern now. Let's just say the Iranian government, the president and, you know, the council, whatever, they all sign this thing. We have a big signing agreement. The IRGC is completely unaccepting of it. You assume there's going to be violence, civil war, what have you, in the country of Iran. That's the safe assumption of what's going to happen next. So that still is an important factor. Yeah, it'd be good, but we still have the potential for instability going forward, which is probably why the president announced all of these other nations, and the fact that they're all like involved with all of this, and maybe potentially that helps with that stuff. But I don't know, and I don't know exactly how this is going to go. So Buck Sexton today, he had some skepticism on this. I think considering we've heard similar statements in the past, although this is the most concrete statement of we have a deal we're going to be signing here soon. That's different than what we've had in the past, although those statements have been kind of indicating that there was an agreement. But a lot of those were, we have a deal except for like one or two things. And this one is, we have a deal, we'll announce the signing soon. We don't have that announcement yet, so we'll see what ultimately transpires tonight. Somebody had asked me previously, too, if I think that the CIA is on the ground there. I mean, I assume, or that we have forces on the ground. I assume that we do. I don't know entirely what that looks like. I know that when the internet got turned on in Iran, we started getting a lot of videos of the Iranians celebrating the Ayatollah being killed. And we've seen some smuggled out videos that show targeted assassinations of IRGC officials. There's also been some ambush style attacks, if you will, against government forces from the Iranian people. So they're appears to be something kind of happening there. It's just not happening on a massive scale at this point in time. So we're waiting to see, but that's where we're at right now. So all we have is allegedly there's a deal. We're not going to strike him again tonight, which isn't much different than previous instances. Although this is a Thursday. It's not a Friday. Usually this all happens on a Friday and then things flare up again on the weekend, but this is happening on a Thursday. So maybe there's a difference. But like I said, even if there is a deal, I don't know what that means going forward with the IRGC not accepting it, and it sounds like they won't. You got more coming up. You're tuned in to The Burning Truth.
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0: Good afternoon. Thank you for tuning in to The Burning Truth. I am your host, Casey Hendrickson. So, Carmelo Anthony's family can no longer fundraise off of Austin Metcalf's death. Took long enough. The family of Carmelo Anthony can no longer raise money from supporters through Give, Send, Go following the conclusion of his criminal case. The Anthonys were able to raise more than $600,000 in the wake of the then 17-year-old's prosecution in connection with the fatal stabbing of track star Austin Metcalf during an altercation on April 2nd of 2025. The controversial fundraiser was hosted by Give, Send, Go, which attracted thousands of donors who bizarrely viewed Anthony's prosecution as the product of racial injustice. Evidence shown at trial proved otherwise. In a June 9th statement posted on its website, Give, Send, Go said that the fundraiser had been closed because Anthony's trial was over. This fundraiser was created to support pretrial needs, and those funds were dispersed over the past year for lawful purposes, including legal defense and family relocation. With that stated purpose now complete, the fundraiser has been closed and the funds will be paid out. Our policy is that a fundraiser's stated purpose stays accurate so givers always know what they are supporting. The fundraiser drew scrutiny because Anthony's family resided in a highly exclusive gated community in a home reportedly valued at about $900,000. A neighbor in the community told the Daily Mail that Anthony might have bought a brand new vehicle during that trial, which we talked about. A defense attorney told reporters that the family used part of the funds to relocate and hire security. By contrast, supporters and friends of the Metcalf family raised nearly $700,000 through two separate GoFundMe campaigns to help cover costs and other expenses stemming from the teen's death. And they were threatened routinely, doxxed routinely. Anthony was sentenced to 35 years in state prison after a jury found him guilty of murder. Now, we're hearing as well the latest thing on this, in case you missed it, is that they're filing this appeal, but he says he doesn't have the money for legal representation anymore, which has a lot of people asking questions, but nonetheless, that is what they're claiming. He doesn't have any money to afford a lawyer for a legal defense. And people do have thoughts about that, but like I said, it is what it is. I'll let you decide how you feel about that from the very beginning, but that's the latest on that. So, again, you heard the mother yesterday and the stuff that Carmelo Anthony's mom was yelling and calling this a racist system and all that other nonsense in spite of all of the testimony. Anybody out there going, oh, the jury didn't have any black people on it. Okay, first of all, the defense chose the jurors too. So you can stop right there. There were witnesses. The witnesses for the defense actually corroborated the prosecution's case. There were witnesses for the prosecution that were black and were teammates. And the defense said you should not take their opinions as being valid because they were teammates and Austin was their leader. And therefore, you shouldn't take their opinions all that seriously. So, people will try to grift and make this about stuff that it isn't. They said justice was partially served, in my opinion. Should have gotten a lot more than 35 years, but now we wait for the appeal process and everything else. But now they say that he doesn't have any money for the appeal. But the fundraising has officially been cut off at Give, Send, Go. We'll see if they try to fundraise somewhere else and in some other capacity to get more money, because there's no doubt the family is going to turn Carmelo Anthony into their cash cow, even more so than they already have. We've seen that with George Floyd and others. You got more coming up. You're tuned in to The Burning Truth.
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2: In In the MNC News Center, I'm Victor Garcia. Among our top local stories, developers behind the Concord Business Park project in Elkhart say they're on track to meet their investment commitments despite a temporary compliance issue.
3: The city's tax abatement committee reviewed the redevelopment Wednesday after the project was flagged for falling short of its required investment target at the end of last year. Developers had pledged to invest $25 million in improvements to the former Concord Mall by the end of the year. Officials say about 95% of the work had already been completed, with roughly $24.5 million invested so far. Improvements include a new roof, the addition of new businesses and jobs, and upgrades to nearly 400,000 square feet of space. Developers have until December 31st to complete the remaining investment. John Simney, MNC News.
2: And one thing that really matters to 2nd District Republican Congressman Rudy Yockum is the Boys and Girls Club. Yockum said this to his colleagues.
4: Each year, Boys and Girls Clubs serve more than 4 million young people nationwide, including 180,000 Hoosiers.
2: He introduced a resolution to make this week National Girls and Boys Club Week. Yockum is a former board chair for the Boys and Girls Club of St. Joseph County.
5: Fox News, I'm Deborah Valentine. The Supreme Court issuing end-of-term rulings. Fox's Evan Brown.
6: The U.S. Supreme Court is now siding with the Trump administration, agreeing it has the power to turn back migrants seeking asylum when arriving at ports of entry along the U.S. border with Mexico.
5: Another ruling allows the Trump administration to end a temporary protected status for Haitian and Syrian migrants. The High Court also sided with the maker of Roundup Weed Killer, potentially blocking thousands of cancer-related lawsuits. The death toll from Wednesday's two back-to-back major earthquakes in Venezuela has climbed to at least 188 people.
7: Secretary of State Marco Rubio confirmed those search and rescue teams deploying today from Los Angeles and Virginia to join that desperate hunt for survivors.
5: Fox's Dana Marie McNichol, the president of Venezuela's National Assembly, says the search for more than 200 people continues. 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
2: Checking traffic and weather. In South Bend, Diamond Avenue is closed from Portage Avenue to California Avenue for paving and speed bump installation. Also, watch for a closure in the 600 block of Clinton Street. Detour at Bronson, Rush, and South Streets. And LaPorte Avenue is still closed between Blaine Avenue and West Oak Street for work on a sanitary main line. Detour with LaSalle, Chapin, Lincoln Way West, and Colfax.
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8: Now, from the Glass Doctor of Indiana Weather Center, here's your Storm Alert weather forecast.
15: Partly sunny through the day. There is still a slight chance of a shower through the day as well. High temperatures around 76. Tonight, we'll see partly cloudy skies. We drop down into the middle 50s. And then for tomorrow, we're looking at partly sunny skies, chances of a few showers and thunderstorms, high temperatures at 77. I'm Chief Meteorologist Carrie Pujol.
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0: 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Thank you for tuning in to the Burning Truth. I am your host, Casey Hendrickson.

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That's where you get the Daily Show prep, some podcasts, exclusive content, and more. A pardon January Sixer. Jay Sixer is suing the federal government for $18 million over alleged abuse in pretrial detention. Again, this happened to several people. The lawsuit by Ryan Samsel of Bristol, Pennsylvania, was filed late June 9th in federal court in Virginia, 6 months after he gave the government the legally required notice that he was planning to litigate. So he's seeking $17,980,000 from the federal government for physical and mental injuries suffered from January 2021 through January of 2025. Now, according to the newly filed complaint, Samsel was convicted in February of 2024 of civil disorder-related offenses in connection to the January 6, 2021 Capitol breach and was incarcerated and awaiting sentencing when President Trump pardoned him last year. Specifically, he was convicted on felony charges of civil disorder, assaulting, resisting, just jumped down on me, or impeding officers, and assaulting, resisting, or impeding officers using a dangerous weapon. The DOJ had previously said Samsel disputes the criminal allegations. Samsel alleges that he was subjected to physical and psychological abuse while in custody at facilities operated by the DOJ and the U.S. Bureau of Prisons in the District of Columbia and Virginia. At those facilities, quote, he was repeatedly beaten, subject to other incidents of extraordinary physical and mental abuse, and routinely denied medical care, which we do know happened with several people. I don't know if he's the same guy that the marshals had to step in on behalf of. But remember, there was at least one inmate that needed ongoing medical care that was being denied by the warden of the prison, and the U.S. Marshal Service actually had to intervene on the inmate's behalf. News media never talks about that breach of somebody's constitutional and civil rights. It doesn't matter how bad of a person they are. That's, you know, you're required to provide those things. In addition, he was wrongfully detained for 1 day after receiving a full pardon based on false allegations of an outstanding warrant made by a prosecutor. The DOJ also leaked false information to the media indicating that Samsel was a member of the Proud Boys, the complaint alleges. The group, some of whose members have been accused of violence, describe itself as a patriotic drinking club. They're basically a boys club. That's what they are. They're not a white supremacist organization either. When we had the Kalamazoo Proud Boys incident, and the mayor and the police chief and several local leaders in Kalamazoo, Michigan, were lying about what happened at that incident, when you could clearly see on the video the Proud Boys did not instigate anything. I actually interviewed a member of the Proud Boys, happened to be a black man at that time. And I had interviewed him. I'd asked him, like, well, how much of the organization is, you know, would you say is non-white? And he said about 33% at the time. But he said that those numbers were, you know, dwindling as a result of the allegations and things like that against them. And the most famous case of prosecution against Proud Boys members, in which the state of New York, in a rich history, or I should say the city of New York, in a rich history of falsifying evidence and lying about people, they prosecuted them, and they didn't let anybody know that, you know, one of the guys is married to a black woman, has black children, and, you know, they just completely ignored them altogether while painting them as white supremacists, and they are not. Let's see. The complaint says that during his incarceration, he suffered orbital bone fractures and bilateral nasal bone fractures. Among his other injuries were a dislocated jaw, multiple concussions, traumatic brain injuries, and an acute kidney injury, a stab wound to his legs, ankles, and arms. He experienced severe post-traumatic stress disorder and cognitive and memory impairment attributable to repeated head trauma and prolonged psychological torture. Again, this is all in the documents in the lawsuit. He also suffered retaliatory solitary confinement with continuous lighting, sleep deprivation,

0: deprivation, public degradation in the restraint chair, and exposure to extreme violence and unsanitary conditions at the facilities. Samsel's attorney is Peter Haller, declined to comment. In a prior court filing, Haller said, given the severity, duration, and documented multiplicity of the abuses suffered by Mr. Samsel, he is likely to be recognized as the most tortured individual by the federal government in recent American history. DOJ has also not responded to requests from the Epoch Times about this story. So again, I can't verify any of this. You know, you're got the lawsuit, you're suing for almost $18 million. You're going to go to court. You're going to have to prove all of that. The assumption here is, you know, if you're going to be going after the federal government that big, you've got some evidence. I mean, the goal here is to probably not go to trial, but to get a settlement. So you aim high at $18 million and you hopefully meet somewhere in the middle. Like I said, I can't corroborate any of this, but I can tell you what's in the complaint and we'll see ultimately what happens with that lawsuit. But I wanted to make you aware of this. And like I said, there's, you know, plenty of bad people that did bad things on January 6th. There's plenty of good people who didn't do bad things on January 6th. And a lot of those good people who didn't do bad things were abused. We know that for a fact. And that should not be something that is acceptable. And this would appear to be a case of somebody who was convicted of doing bad things, may even be a bad person. Does he deserve those things happening to him while he's incarcerated? And the United States Constitution and legal system says absolutely not. So if they're accurate, if they're true, you know, he deserves the money that he gets. If they're not, then that's obviously a major problem. Several states are also not going to be sending delegations to Trump's Freedom 250 celebration, according to reports. Officials from Connecticut, Illinois, Maine, Massachusetts, North Carolina, and Oregon are not officially sending delegations to the 16-day event on the National Mall. With 2 weeks left before the event opens on June 25th, Maryland, Pennsylvania, Washington have not committed to sending any delegates. Freedom 250 is an event that the Trump administration began organizing last year. It will feature a fair, the UFC match, the IndyCar race, which I'm looking forward to. Rachel Reisner, the spokesperson for Freedom 250, said that all 50 states and U.S. territories will be represented in some way at the event, whether that be the governor's office, a tourism board, or a company that is based in the state. So we could have companies that are from that state who will represent the state, but the states are not sending official delegations, which is really petty. We got more coming up. You're tuned in to The Burning Truth.
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0: The president's in the Oval Office. He was talking a little bit about the peace deal with Iran that's allegedly out there. He's reversing some regulations on the fishing industry that's designed to bring down the cost of seafood. He didn't really say anything new on the Iran front. It was the same stuff that we had from the True Social Post earlier. He thanked, you know, a bunch of leaders from these other countries that are there, and he says we're instrumental or helpful in the process. And then he said that a signing will be happening soon, but no details at all. So we're still waiting on that. This is just developing right now. It looks like somebody sabotaged the lawn on the Washington or by the Washington Monument, and that they used either weed killer or ground clear to spell out 8647 on the lawn by the Washington Monument. You can see it from the air. The 8 is most prominent because that's where they started, and then they got rushing. So you can barely see the 6, and then below it, the 4 and the 7. So as you're looking at the the reflecting pool from the monument, when you look down on the lawn in front of the monument before you get to the reflecting pool, you see 8647. And the police are on scene, I guess, here just a couple of hours ago going through this. But CNN says the numbers 8647, a phrase generally used to signal opposition to President Donald Trump, appeared etched into the grass at the National Mall on Thursday, days before massive crowds are expected in the area for the UFC match on Trump's birthday on Sunday. And again, so you got these states that are not sending a delegation to celebrate the 250th birthday. You got people sabotaging the lawn now to sabotage the celebration of the 250. Live webcam images from the top of the Washington Monument show the numbers appearing as dead grass along a large portion of the mall east of the World War II Memorial. It's not clear when the markings first appeared. The numbers were not visible in photos from Getty images of the National Mall taken on June 5th. Secret Service deferred comment to the U.S. Park Police, who the agency said was handling the investigation into the markings. Spokesperson for the Department of the Interior, which manages the National Mall, described the markings as deranged vandalism, which will not be tolerated in a statement. And again, lots of cameras in this area. So you assume that they're going to find anybody who did this. We've already got some belief here that 8647 could be perceived as a threat. I know that that is a leap when it comes to actual legal standards. Any threat against the president is taken very seriously by the department, and our U.S. Park Police will investigate this incident, hold those responsible accountable, spokesperson said. And again, there are cameras all over the National Mall, like this entire area. So it should not be too difficult to figure out who actually did this. I mean, it's going to take some time. We're talking about something that is visible from the air. This easily mended too, by the way. This is not something that is difficult to fix. So it's a little silly that they would do it. The memes, though, of Comey running around with a bin full of Roundup is, you know, the one of those. It's funny. It's the cheap plastic sprayer. It's not even a BG&E. Pretty funny kind of watching that. Those memes are pretty good. But yeah, you know, just sabotaging the lawn. Now, I do find it interesting. I just posted this on my account on X because I'm willing to bet that a lot of the people who are complaining about the White House lawn, like, what did you just destroy the White House lawn to put up the UFC octagon? Like, what's going on here? I'm willing to bet that a lot of the people that are proclaiming that they are super offended by the White House lawn situation are probably cheering this on. And I'm willing to bet if you run into accounts that are celebrating this as a fun prank, I'll bet you can find other posts in their timeline that showcase that they are super upset about the grass situation at the White House lawn. And it would not be unreasonable for you to point out that hypocrisy with screenshots and a polite little comment of, "This you?" Question mark. Don't think that that would be in any way, shape, or form going too far. So I recommend that you put in that effort. Just, you know, take some time. Just go take a look. See what they're actually saying in their timeline. See if they're really butthurt about the White House lawn, and then watch them celebrating somebody killing grass in order to say 8647. Because they don't like the president and sabotaging the celebrations of the country's 250th birthday. You know, again, Republicans and conservatives would never do this. Not on a day like or a celebration like this. It would never happen. But that's what they're doing anyway. Bill Gates is admitting something that we all already knew. I remember he was testifying, if you will, giving testimony before Congress. He admitted that he cheated on his ex-wife, Melinda, and claimed that Jeffrey Epstein tried to weaponize the affairs against him during a bombshell congressional grilling that happened yesterday. Microsoft founder denied any wrongdoing, but claimed the pedophile wielded the painful secrets in a bid to strong-arm him back into the friendship after he cut it off. Remember, Melinda wrote in her book that one of the reasons she left him was because of his relationship with Epstein. She demanded that he stop hanging out with Epstein, and he didn't. I learned Epstein had become aware of sensitive information about my personal life, including the fact that I had been unfaithful in my marriage. These affairs had nothing to do with my interaction. These affairs had multiple, plural, had nothing to do with my interactions with Epstein, but they were painful for my family, Gates said, according to his prepared statement. Gates struck up a relationship with Epstein in 2011 after the financier promised that he could help raise billions of dollars for global public health initiatives. Epstein was already a registered sex offender, having pled guilty in Florida 3 years earlier to soliciting prostitution from a minor. And again, she repeatedly said she did not want him hanging out with him, didn't want Epstein around at all. You know, there's this other little aspect here, too. I'm not saying that Melinda Gates is innocent, because there's this bizarre thing in their relationship. We've talked about it once before, that Bill Gates would meet up once a year with his ex and they would like vacation together by themselves. Like once a year, they would do this. They'd just be off with each other. Melinda not around, nobody else, just those two for like a week or so. Very bizarre. And it was basically pitched as, no, we're just intellectually stimulating each other. Yeah. So, not saying Melinda's innocent. More coming up.
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14: Iran goes on the attack. I'm Lisa Brady, Fox News. A Singapore-flagged cargo ship hit by an Iranian drone as it passed through the Strait of Hormuz, reportedly using a new UN-approved route and hit by the Revolutionary Guard.
15: A U.S. official confirms for us that Iran attacked a cargo ship in the Strait of Hormuz today after Iran was warning ships that transiting the strait without authorization through them would be dealt with.
14: Fox's Aisha Hosni at the White House.
15: As the regime is eyeing to make billions of dollars through tolling the Strait of Hormuz. The Wall Street Journal is reporting the Islamic Republic estimates that charging for security, safety, and environmental services in the Strait would bring in $40 billion a year in revenue. And the idea, if it's implemented, they say, would bring Tehran cash flow and control that it did not command before the war.
14: Secretary of State Marco Rubio wrapping up meetings in the Middle East and telling reporters earlier.
16: One thing that came across very clear is there is zero support among the Gulf countries for any sort of toll or fees or anything that charges for the use of international waters.
14: For now, a UN agency is pausing the evacuation of ships through the strait. An inflation gauge, closely watched by the Fed, hits a three-year high.
17: The PCE inflation report out today. Overall prices up 4.1% over the past 12 months. That's more than double the Fed's target.
14: But Fox Business's Edward Lawrence also reports the economy grew more than first thought in the first quarter.
17: The GDP increased 2.1%, which surprised many, and it turned around the last estimate of under 2%. The expectation is the administration, if it can keep the Strait of Hormuz open, the economy should start growing as it did last year.
14: Surging oil and gas prices have fueled inflation, though more recently they've been coming down. The Dow up 72 points at the bell, shy of a record after hitting new highs. 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
24: I'm Victor Garcia in the MNC News Center. Among our top local stories, new court documents are shedding light on the investigation into a fatal hit and run in Cass County.
25: 22-year-old Enrique Martinez is charged in the May 21st death of 24-year-old Timothy Johnson, whose body was found in a ditch in Silver Creek Township. Investigators say vehicle debris led them to Martinez's damaged Ford Taurus, which he allegedly sold to a junkyard the day after the crash. Police say Martinez admitted hitting something, but claimed he thought it was a trash can. WSBT reports that court records also indicate Martinez is in the country illegally. If he posts bond, immigration officials have placed a detainer on him while the criminal case moves forward. Alyssa Foster, MNC News.
24: And one of Indiana's largest private employers is launching a major summer hiring push across the state.
26: McDonald's restaurants in Indiana are looking to hire more than 15,000 workers this summer for positions ranging from crew members to shift leaders and guest experience staff. The company says participating locations offer flexible scheduling, on-the-job training, and access to its Archways to Opportunity education program, which provides tuition assistance and career development resources. Heather Starr, MNC News.
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24: Checking traffic and weather. In South Bend, Diamond Avenue is closed from Portage Avenue to California Avenue for paving and speed bump installation. Also, watch for a closure in the 600 block of Clinton Street. Detour with Bronson, Rush, and South Streets. And LaPorte Avenue is still closed between Blaine Avenue and West Oak Street for work on a sanitary main line. Detour with LaSalle, Chapin, Lincoln Way West, and Colfax.
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23: Now, from the Glass Doctor of Indiana Weather Center, here's your Storm Alert weather forecast.
28: Partly sunny through the day. There is still a slight chance of a shower through the day as well. High temperatures around 76. Tonight, we'll see partly cloudy skies. We drop down into the middle 50s. And then for tomorrow, we're looking at partly sunny skies, chances of a few showers and thunderstorms, high temperatures at 77. I'm Chief Meteorologist Carrie Pujo.
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0: I have an update on the chickens. your comments yesterday were great. Now, I want to make this very clear. I called nobody. I called no one. A police vehicle showed up in the neighborhood today. A vehicle that looks like it has the capability to snatch aminals. So it's not your standard police vehicle. And they showed up and they went over to that house. And I don't know what was said or whatnot. He left. He did not bring any chickens with him. I kid you not, because I don't know if the chickens were outside. I didn't hear it while he was there. But the officer went up to the house, poked around a little bit, you know, said hi to everybody in the neighborhood who was outside. I'm like, I'm going to go outside. I'm going to watch this drama. This is great. And he pulled away. I swear to God, he gets to the end of the street. He turns right. And that rooster goes, ah, ah. I didn't hear the thing. I'm like, I wonder if they lock him up in the garage during the day. And maybe he was just looking to see if they were there or not. I tried to yell to him, but he didn't hear me. And so somebody called, but it wasn't me. All right. So somebody had said, don't worry about it. Somebody else is already going to call. I had inclination that somebody was calling. I know that one of the houses directly next to them is not pleased by the rooster doing what roosters do in the morning. So I just wanted to give you a little update on that. Elkhart City Police did come to the neighborhood looking at the chickens, but they did not take any chickens away. I don't know if they spoke to them in the house and said, you got to get rid of the chickens. I don't know if they left a notice. I didn't see a notice, but I didn't snoop. I'm not going on other people's properties or anything like that, but I didn't see one. But he left without the chickens. So I don't know if he's going to come back, but there is some chicken drama in the hood. The city of Fort Wayne has issued a warning after reports of a neighborhood code compliance impersonator. The city of Fort Wayne says that it has again received reports of a neighborhood code compliance impersonator. I still think that's what I had last year, but I digress. The office sent out a warning on Thursday reminding residents that neighborhood code officers do not complete unannounced interior inspections. A similar warning had to be sent out in April. The office is also reminding residents that all neighborhood code officers wear shirts featuring the official City of Fort Wayne seal, which I'm sure you totally can't buy online. All officers carry official City of Fort Wayne identification, which I'm sure you totally can't fake since nobody knows what they actually look like. And officers drive clearly marked City of Fort Wayne vehicles, which I'm sure you totally can't reproduce with a vinyl plotter. I could do all of this on Sticker Mule right now. So the best way to avoid this is to just ignore code enforcement officers because they're largely tyrants. See, here's where we're going to get like the two code enforcement officers who listen to the show, Victor, get very, very upset. We actually perform a very important civic duty. No, you don't. By and large, you don't. By and large, you're tyrants. The city says residents who are approached by an individual claiming to be a neighborhood code officer without any of the above identifiers should not be allowed entry into a home. And how about code enforcement doesn't come into my house without a warrant? Seems simple enough. Get a warrant. You know, sometimes it depends on how lazy the code enforcement officer is. Some of them aren't. The vast majority of them are, based in my experience anyway. That doesn't mean the vast majority are. My personal experience, they tend to be lazy. And they rarely get out of their car at all. Like, even most of the stuff that they write up, like, they just sit there in their car and just do the phone thing. Like, they don't even want to get out because it's, like, hot and stuff, and that would be work, and they don't like that. But occasionally, you'll get one who'll park at the end of the block and just walk the block. Like, they're getting their afternoon stroll in. So, I don't know. Is the city of Fort Wayne telling them to not do that now? Because you got people going into your house and robbing people and casing the joint and what have you. Like I said, the easiest solution is to just get rid of code compliance officers and, you know, just ignore anybody pretending to be one. That's the easiest solution, guys. Very simple. Just trying to keep you safe. It's not about refusing to acknowledge the ordinances. It's just purely, Victor, just purely trying to keep people, protect your property, keep them safe. That's all it's about. It's not me telling the government that the government sucks or anything like that. There's a new gas pump tampering scam that's been floating around, and I wanted to go ahead and just let you know. You've probably seen some of the viral videos of this all over the internet over the past several weeks with the screws that are in the gas pumps and whatnot. While high gas prices continue to be a concern for many drivers, police are warning people about a new scam that could cost them even more at the pump. Police Department in Virginia is warning drivers about gas pump screw scams. Now, this is the Timberville Police Department, but this is a nationwide thing that's been happening for, I think it's been happening for at least 2 months that I've been watching videos of this. And some people who have caught on to it have been making the videos, like showing people like what it does. And I'll explain that here in just a second. But the scammers use a screw that is then hidden inside the nozzle cradle, you know, the thing that goes flops up and down, in order to keep the pump running after a transaction. So the idea of this is you put the little screw in there, the next person who actually starts the pump to get their gas then hangs up the pump, but it doesn't actually disengage because the screw prevents the cradle from fully seating. And again, this is just the thing that flips up, and when you put the pump on, it goes down, kills the pump, right? Ends the sale. The screw sticks out just enough that it prevents the sale from stopping. And much like Keir Starmer, the Prime Minister of the UK, sitting in a chair in the corner in the dark, somebody will be watching you pump your gas. And then they will come up after you pump your gas, and they will get their gas knowing that the pump has not been disengaged and you have now bought the next vehicle's gas. That's how the scam works. The scammers will be able to fill up their own tanks and gas cans while the pump is still running on that customer's dime. Julie Wheeler, the president and CEO of the Better Business Bureau serving Western Virginia, said checking the pump before and after drivers fuel up could make the difference in keeping their credit card information safe. Check whether the pump has been tampered with or that kind of thing, Wheeler said, or that kind of thing. Thanks. Appreciate that. They have gotten so much more sophisticated over the years. I mean, they have, but this is probably the least sophisticated that they've been in a long time. I mean, this isn't exactly somebody getting cheap electronics on Temu and being able to do a credit card. What's the term? Skimmer. Wheeler said, what's new about the new scam is that it goes beyond the more common skimmer at the gas pump. It's been people trying to make sure that the transaction doesn't finish so that they can come in behind you and continue the transaction and then you get charged for it. So if you go to a gas pump, you know, just make sure that there isn't a weird screw that is underneath that plate. If there is, you got to notify the business. Don't use that pump, obviously. Let the business know that that's going on. And then hopefully you won't have a problem with it. Now, there's some people who think that it is a viral hoax, but there are people who have documented this happening. So you do have at least one police department now notifying everybody that, hey, this is a real risk. So just pay attention to it. You never know. Is it as common as people think it is? No, but pay attention to it. We hadn't talked about it just because you never know if it's... I saw a bunch of posts about this, but I didn't have any actual verification that it was a real running scam, and sometimes these things you never know. But now you at least have a police department or two that are saying, yeah, this might be a real thing. So just be on the lookout for it, just in case it is. So if you go to get gas and there's a screw right there underneath underneath the flappy thingy, then you know that you probably don't want to get gas there. We got more coming up. You're tuned in to The Burning Truth.
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1: Checking traffic and weather. In South Bend, Diamond Avenue is closed from Portage Avenue to California Avenue for paving and speed bump installation. Also, watch for a closure in the 600 block of Clinton Street. Detour with Bronson, Rush, and South Streets. And LaPorte Avenue is still closed between Blaine Avenue and West Oak Street for work on a sanitary main line. Detour with LaSalle, Chapin, Lincoln Way West, and Colfax.
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0: Now, from the Glass Doctor of Indiana Weather Center, here's your Storm Alert weather forecast.
8: Partly sunny through the day. There is still a slight chance of a shower through the day as well. High temperatures around 76. Tonight, we'll see partly cloudy skies. We drop down into the middle 50s. And then for tomorrow, we're looking at partly sunny skies, chances of a few showers and thunderstorms, high temperatures at 77. I'm Chief Meteorologist Carrie Pujol.
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15: Okay, I had a question come through, and I've been meaning to address it lately. I haven't. I apologize. The Lafayette building fire in South Bend. Okay. Can we all just acknowledge this stinks to high heaven? Can we just acknowledge that? Okay, it's South Bend. So you can't, for those of you outside of South Bend, you have to understand something, okay? You got like New York City, LA, Chicago corruption, and then South Bend is literally just a small version of that. So when you hear of something like this, with an historic building that's in the middle of an $8 million renovation process. And I guess they've spent like, what is it, Victor? Like $6 million so far out of the $8 million, something like that? Like, am I getting close at least? Because it's supposed to be a three-year, $8 million project. Well, you know, because it's a taxpayer thing, it's city-owned. This fire happens in the middle of a renovation that's costing a lot of money for a city that doesn't have any money. There's a lot of people that just automatically like, South Bend's doing South Bend's thing. This reeks

It is a building under renovation. Buildings under renovation can be prone to fire. The fire started with the roof, which was replaced in 2019, I believe. It cost, what, $750,000 to do a new roof. They put some stabilization work and stuff like that in there, too. And so the roof isn't that old. But there is a renovation going. And South Bend is broke. So there's a lot of people looking at this and going, insurance scam. The city burned it down. Insurance pays the city. The city doesn't have to pay for it anymore. It just gets demolished. Again, I'm not saying that that's what happened, and I'm not accusing anybody. But that is the conversation that is happening in the area. Because South Bend has a terrible reputation. A well-earned terrible reputation. You know who has a better reputation than South Bend, Indiana now? Hammond! Couldn't say that a month ago, Victor, but Hammond has a better reputation. By the way, Governor Pritzker says there will be no tax increase to pay for a Bears stadium. So, Hammond declared victory earlier this week. A lot of people looking at this and go like, this doesn't smell right. I do think one of the more interesting headlines that I saw is South Bend officials dismayed by Lafayette building fire. Yeah. Dismayed. Okay. It's a devastating fire, and this is a historic building. I do like Channel 22 News. The devastating fire at the historic Lafayette building left many questions unanswered. No kidding. Cameras, especially trained dogs and investigators from downstate, all were at the scene on Tuesday, searching through the damage, looking for answers. As investigators worked, Lafayette Boulevard remained closed, but the sidewalk on the east side was open. Fire investigators made their way to the top floor of the Lafayette building for the first close-up look at the aftermath following Monday's fierce flames. So the entire top floor has significant fire damage. A lot of that roof has collapsed onto the top floor. Again, that is the Assistant Chief of Prevention and Fire, Derek Urquhart. I apologize if I didn't get that correct. He said that the roof area is that top floor is the focus of the investigation. South Bend Fire Department called the state fire marshal and asked for help. They got some specifically trained dogs. One dog is a search and rescue cadaver dog, confirmed that there was no one inside, and the other dog was trained to sniff out traces of flammable liquids. It's just that there were certain areas that us humans, we could just not get to because of the amount of damage and collapsed that was on the top floor. So they sent the dog in instead. Like I said, a lot of people looking at this just like, meh. City's fire marshal said they need to analyze the pictures and drone video along with other footage. Still trying to go back and analyze any of the security camera footage. We've got to go back and do that. Start working on a timeline, everything else. So, yeah, it's... Like I said, people looking at this, you know, even if it's not anything shifty, shady, whatever, you can't really blame people. Like I said, South Bend's earned its reputation. So a lot of people are looking at this and saying, this does not pass the smell test. Insurance pays for renovations now. City gets an influx of money. You know, we'll see. Like I said, I don't want to jump to conclusions. I don't want to make it seem like I'm accusing anybody, but that is what people are saying. And you know, that popped up on the live stream, which the video is not working today. I don't know what happened, but I left it up. They asked me to leave it up for the live chat, so I did. And they were asking about the Lafayette building, and I was like, I get why it doesn't pass the smell test, guys. Like, I understand. You know, people are looking at this thing with great skepticism. They're looking at this with more skepticism than Liz Brown is looking at that poor attorney on the recount commission. That's how skeptical people are.

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11: Hey, good afternoon. Thank you for tuning in to The Burning Truth. I'm your host, Casey Hendrickson. The state of Indiana has rejected or canceled the voter registrations of more than 60% of immigrant Hoosiers challenged under a recent proof of citizenship law. That's so weird. I had so many leftists telling me that they didn't find anything. Oh, man. Not including several hundred with pending cases, voting rights advocates challenging the statute recently submitted the data to the U.S. District Court for the Southern District of Indiana as part of their request for a pause on enforcement of the statute. The League of Women Voters of Indiana, Common Cause Indiana, two very leftist organizations, Hoosier Asian American Power and Exodus Refugee Immigration, hired an election methodology expert to crunch state challenge data. People with temporary lawful status can obtain temporary learner's permits, driver's licenses, or ID cards using valid visas, asylum applications, temporary protected status applications, conditional permanent residency, and other documents. The credentials can remain valid for up to 6 years, even if a person's citizenship status changes. But a 2025 state law relies on those numbers. House Enrolled Act 1680 requires county voter registration officials to request proof of citizenship from everyone who uses a temporary credentialed number as a part of their voter registration application. Again, that law took effect July 1st of last year. So, if you have a temporary form of identification from the government, but your status changes and you become a citizen, you can still use the temporary form of government identification because it's good for 6 years. So the state passed a law, went into effect a year ago, and it said if you're still using the temporary government documents, but you have become a citizen, you've got to prove to us that you're a citizen because you used temporary government documents that would not allow you to have the legal right to vote. This is not complicated. You registered with stuff that does not say you're a citizen. So, the state of Indiana sent out a notice. They had a month to provide proof that their voter registration was legit. That proof is either a birth certificate, a passport, naturalization documentation, etc. If you didn't provide the proof in the month that you were legally allowed to register to vote, the state canceled it because you didn't provide proof. And the lefties are really angry. More on this next.
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19: A deal with Iran is tested. I'm Lisa Brady, Fox News, as a Singapore-flagged ship is hit, reportedly by Iran's Revolutionary Guard.
20: A U.S. official is confirming that an Iranian drone hit that cargo vessel called the Ever Lovely as it was exiting the Strait of Hormuz off the Omani coast. The ship is Singapore-flagged. UK authorities say there was damage to the ship's bridge, but no casualties. The attack violates the memorandum of understanding signed between the U.S. and Iran just 8 days ago. That deal had helped sharply increase the amount of oil flowing through the strait.
19: Fox Business's Lauren Simonetti. The cargo ship was using a new route approved by the U.N., which says it's now pausing evacuations of ships through the strait. Iran still wants to control passage and charge tolls or fees.
21: You can call it a fee, you can call it a toll, call it whatever you want. If you are charging money to use the straits, we won't support it. We won't tolerate it. We won't allow it.
19: Secretary of State Marco Rubio, just wrapping up meetings in the Middle East, also says there's no support for tolls among Gulf countries. The U.S. Supreme Court striking down a state gun law, ruling that Hawaii is violating the Second Amendment by requiring concealed carry license holders to get special permission to bring a firearm into public spaces like a store or hotel.
22: Justice Samuel Alito, writing for a 6-3 conservative majority, says the law severely restricts the daily activities of individuals who already satisfied the state's rigorous requirements for a concealed carry permit. The state argued the statute balanced gun rights and property rights.
19: Fox's Jared Halpern in Washington. On immigration, two 6-3 rulings in favor of the Trump administration that it's up to DHS when to end temporary protected status for some refugees and allowing daily limits on asylum seekers at the southern border. No ruling yet on the president's effort to limit birthright citizenship. 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
28: I'm Victor Garcia in the MNC News Center. Among our top local stories, the legal battle over the South Bend police tapes is headed to the Indiana Court of Appeals. The South Bend Common Council has filed a notice of appeal after a St. Joseph County judge ruled last month that the recordings should be destroyed, saying they violated state and federal wiretap laws. The recordings were subpoenaed by the council in 2012 during questions surrounding the removal of then police chief Daryl Boykins. Councilman Oliver Davis says the appeal is about making the recordings public. And Slate Auto has announced the starting price for its upcoming electric pickup truck that will be built in Warsaw.
0: The company says the truck will start at $24,950 and has begun accepting pre-orders. The price does not include taxes, registration fees, destination charges, or optional equipment. Slate says some of the state and local incentives may be able to help lower the cost. The announced price meets the affordability target the company set when the project was first unveiled. Production is expected to begin later this year, with customer deliveries to follow soon thereafter. Brian Ford, MNC News.
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28: Checking traffic and weather. In South Bend, Diamond Avenue is closed from Portage Avenue to California Avenue for paving and speed bump installation. Also, watch for a closure in the 600 block of Clinton Street. Detour with Bronson, Rush, and South Streets. And LaPorte Avenue is still closed between Blaine Avenue and West Oak Street for work on a sanitary main line. Detour with LaSalle, Chapin, Lincoln Way West, and Colfax.
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9: Now, from the Glass Doctor of Indiana Weather Center, here's your Storm Alert weather forecast.
2: Partly sunny through the day. There is still a slight chance of a shower through the day as well. High temperatures around 76. Tonight, we'll see partly cloudy skies. We drop down into the middle 50s. And then for tomorrow, we're looking at partly sunny skies, chances of a few showers and thunderstorms, high temperatures at 77. I'm Chief Meteorologist Carrie Pujol.
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11: Good afternoon. Thank you for tuning in to the Burning Truth. I'm your host, Casey Hendrickson. All right, so here's the deal. Indiana changed the law. We're trying to figure out, because again, you can register without being, providing proof that you are a citizen. We've been over this many, many, many, many times. You can register to vote without proof of citizenship. In fact, it's against the law to require that proof when you register federally. Now, there are people in the state of Indiana that were registering with temporary government documents. Now, these are people who are trying to go through the process or whatever to become a citizen, but weren't one. And so they used paperwork that is valid for 6 years that is not proof of citizenship. Indiana changed the law, went into effect July of last year. So they found thousands of people in the state who had registered to vote in Indiana without providing any proof that they were legally eligible to vote. So the people who use these temporary documents, like refugees and people who are seeking permanent status in the country but had not been granted it, the state reached out to them and said, hey, did your status change? Are you legally allowed to vote now? Are you a citizen? They found thousands of people. So there was about 3,234 people that were found by the state of Indiana to have not provided proof of citizenship. So they reached out to them. They gave them a month to provide some proof that their status had been converted to citizen and had the legal right to vote. Like I said, that can be a birth certificate, a passport that from the U.S., naturalization documents, etc. So if you are here seeking asylum and you had your asylum paperwork and registered to vote with asylum paperwork, which does not prove that you're a citizen, if you had become a citizen, but you still use the asylum paperwork, which is temporary paperwork, to register, you had to prove that you were still that you are now a citizen. If you couldn't prove that you were a citizen, because asylum is often not granted, then you were illegally registered. So the state of Indiana, for the past year, has been going through this process. 3,234 people were in this category. So they went ahead and they looked at all of these people, and they found, officials were still processing 519 people at the time of the analysis, while 113 others were flagged. Other flags were found to be false positives, which left 2,602 people for whom the process was completed. Of those 2,600 people, officials decided 977 challenged voters provided proof of citizenship. Good for you guys. Welcome to America. You're allowed to vote. Number started at 3,234. 977 provided proof of citizenship. They rejected 644 prospective voters and canceled the registrations of 981 existing voters, or about 62% of the people who are processed. Well, that's a problem, don't you think? Not because they were canceled, like these liberal groups are saying. How do we have 981 existing voters who never provided proof of citizenship? That's a problem, don't you think? We've got this District 15 Senate race has been decided by 14 votes. Still not even fully decided. There's a recount process. Those figures include people who did not respond to the notice for any reason, including if the Postal Service returned the notice as undeliverable. Now, I like how this is phrased in the Indiana Capitol Chronicle. Okay. When you register to vote, there's an address that's associated with that registration, right? And you're supposed to vote in the precinct of said address at an appropriate polling location, right? So if they mail you, the state mails you a form to cure your status, like, hey, prove to us you're a citizen now. We're canceling your voter registration because it would be illegal. And the post office sends it back and says, there's nobody there by that name at that address. That should be canceled. The fact that the press is running around like, even if the post office returned it as undeliverable, yeah, you're supposed to cancel that, because the person who registered to vote at that address isn't at that address. Therefore, the registration is invalid. Did they not think about what they were writing in this article? Leslie Bonilla Muñiz? The plaintiffs included McDonald's analysis in their May 8th motion for a preliminary injunction, arguing that the law unfairly forces burdens on naturalized citizens with temporary credentials. Well, no, if you're a naturalized citizen, you now have the permanent credentials. And you would have recently got them, so they shouldn't be lost. I'm sorry, wasn't the argument that older people might have lost their credentials and could not get their credentials, and that was really the problem? Now they're saying people who just got the documents might have lost them, and it's unfair for the people who just got citizenship status to be able to provide said documents? pick the spaghetti noodle that sticks to the wall, people. Listen to this. I want you to listen. Again, this is these liberal groups like the League of Women Voters and whatnot. Listen to this very carefully. Arguing that the law unfairly forces burdens on naturalized citizens with temporary credentials, quote, despite having already attested to their citizenship under penalty of perjury, just like every other Indiana registrant on the voter registration application. Isn't that sentence a thing of beauty? They shouldn't have to provide proof that they are now a citizen. They pinky promised it on a form. They could be penalized. It's perjury if they lie to us. Okay, lefty lawyer guy. How do we prove they committed perjury if we don't verify that they're telling us the truth? Absent an injunction, these violations will continue to unlawfully prevent U.S. citizens from registering to vote and voting. No, it doesn't. Doesn't at all. These people registered with temporary documents that do not prove citizenship. They were asked to provide proof that their status had changed and that they became citizens. And they did not provide it. And because they did not provide proof that they were legally eligible to vote, their voter registration was canceled. As it should be. This is some mental gymnastics. Also included were affidavits from several other voters impacted by the new law. Among them was Carola Clark, who was originally from Germany. Well, I thought you were going to make the case that they were racist and such. Why you got a German chick here? Clark met her American husband while he was stationed in Cold War era West Berlin. The couple moved to the U.S., got married after the Berlin Wall fell. Clark was a lawful permanent resident when she first landed in Wyoming. She moved to Michigan and then Indiana, where she's lived since 1999. But citizenship didn't come until 2025, a year after Clark got a license. She found the proof of citizenship process confusing and stressful. So, noting that she received Marion County's notice just before a vacation, that it wasn't dated, and that it didn't specify whether the copies of her documents should be notarized or otherwise authenticated. Okay? And she wrote that she got mailed confirmation that her application has been processed, but not the result. She found her voter registration appears to be active in the state's online voter portal. I am frustrated that I will have to visit the BMV again. Victor, aren't we all? I'm sorry the German lady doesn't want to go visit the BMV while us lowly Americans have to. So she's going to have to visit the BMV again long before her license is expired so that my license did not cause erroneous citizenship status flags. Her declaration reads, I am even more frustrated that no one in the citizenship process, BMV license process, or the Indiana voter registration process told me that my license was causing this flag. I am concerned that BMV's outdated citizenship information could have prevented me from being registered. I'm sorry, did I miss the part in the article where it said it appears that her voter registration status is active? So why is she writing a statement for this case? And why is she complaining about having to visit the BMV before her license expired because there might be an issue with her license causing the flag? Your registration is active. You just said so. They want to commit fraud. and they are ticked off that 981 people who were already registered to vote, who failed to provide evidence that they were legally allowed to vote, were kicked off of the rolls, and they're upset that a further 644 people had their registrations canceled before they could cast a vote, probably illegally, because they did not provide proof that they were legally allowed to vote. That's why they're mad. And the situation they chose to highlight in the Indiana Capital Chronicle article is a German chick who says her voter registration status appears to be active. How is she harmed here? Oh, how inconvenient, you have to go to the BMV. Oh, no.
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7: Checking traffic and weather. In South Bend, Diamond Avenue is closed from Portage Avenue to California Avenue for paving and speed bump installation. Also, watch for a closure in the 600 block of Clinton Street. Detour with Bronson, Rush, and South Streets. And LaPorte Avenue is still closed between Blaine Avenue and West Oak Street for work on a sanitary main line. Detour with LaSalle, Chapin, Lincoln Way West, and Colfax.
0: Now, from the Glass Doctor of Indiana Weather Center, here's your Storm Alert weather forecast.
8: Partly sunny through the day. There is still a slight chance of a shower through the day as well. High temperatures around 76. Tonight, we'll see partly cloudy skies. We drop down into the middle 50s. And then for tomorrow, we're looking at partly sunny skies, chances of a few showers and thunderstorms, high temperatures at 77. I'm Chief Meteorologist Carrie Pujol.
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14: Hey, good afternoon. Thank you for tuning in to The Burning Truth. Hey, more updates on the man who sits in the corner chair in the dark. Keir Starmer, the Prime Minister of England. The British Defense Minister has resigned and decided to do a verbal shellacking of the Prime Minister. The British Minister of Defense, John Healey, one of the Prime Minister's most loyal allies, has resigned from government because Keir Starmer and the Treasury have been unwilling to pay to fund the armed forces. Oh. You know, you shouldn't have tacked on to such a loser, dude. I don't know what you're thinking. A year of intense Westminster wrangling over how to pay for Britain's armed forces to remain relevant in a time of surging global instability. They had to borrow naval ships from Germany. The British. Spectacular.

Oh my. Now, this is important because it involves us. And it's pretty clear that not having the UK prepared hinders our ability to do certain things at certain times. And they have been a massive weight around our neck. So the SDR, that's the Defense Review, which was published in June of last year, was due to be financed by a defense investment plan, which is already grossly overdue, but was widely rumored to be published this week. Healy said in his letter that he had been shown the DIP on Monday and found it to fall well short of what is needed. It is stated the Treasury was only willing to increase the spend on defense by the equivalent of 0.08% of GDP by 2030. Wow. So they're going to increase defense spending by 0.08%. Now, you need to understand some of the developments that we've had with the British military as of late. And again, we've played Abby Phillip from the news in England. She's covered this very, very well. They're already out of major munitions. They have zero missile defense capability. Iran showed the entire world that anybody who thought Iran wasn't developing long-range missiles and that the deal with Obama worked, that they were completely wrong. Iran had the capability, probably still does, to attack every country in Europe, including Britain. And Britain has no defense. None. Their military is dwindling. Their air force is dwindling. Their navy, it's a joke. And we played you some sound bites from the opposition and parliament as they were explaining what was happening with ships and everything. It's a joke. And I don't say this joyfully, but the British have a long seafaring history, and they are an embarrassment. I mean, the one way that we should be able to rely on the British would be naval, and we can't. So that's an uplift of about $13.5 billion, which critics say was actually just $10 billion plus change with Treasury trickery, which, as reported, would not even cover present spending, never mind any actual investment in new equipment or capabilities. With the stuff with Ukraine, you got to keep in mind, like, their stockpiles are completely drained. There's been massive warnings about it for months. To put these figures into context, the Times journalist Tom Newton Dunn explained of what the military was asking for just to stand still in a roundup published earlier this week before Healy's resignation. He said, it's not just the gap between the £28 billion that the chiefs asked for and the £13.5 billion Rachel Reeves is offering. The chief's $28 billion was actually just the minimum that they think defense needs to get through the next 4 years to pay for the full transformation that the SDR prescribes and insists is vital. I'm told, according to internal military defense estimates, puts the real sum needed at 4.5 or 5% of GDP. In cash terms, that means defense actually needs an extra $60 billion to not just over 4 years, but every single year. That's the true scale of the task and what our allies like Germany and Poland are now well on their way towards. So the Treasury, their current sticking plaster offers is not just woefully thin. It doesn't even touch the sides. Starmer is running Britain like Canada. Like, there is absolutely no desire to fund defense at all in any way, shape, or form. They just hope that somebody else is going to protect them. And it's kind of interesting watching Keir Starmer run around and cry and whine and complain and everything else over these past

0: several months about how, you know, we're going to have to figure out how to do these things without the United States going forward because holy smokes. Well, then why aren't you funding your own defense when your own defense analysis says that it really needs to be upped? I think it's a fair question. How many times have we talked about NATO allies, which includes the UK, running around and saying, we've got to have a game plan going forward without the United States? I mean, yeah, you should have already had one. That's kind of the point. You should always be self-sufficient. I mean, then it's nice if you have friends, but I mean, come on. But this is how much they've taken us for granted all of these years. You know, there was just a, I thought I saved this. Hold on a second. Where did it go? Okay, there's a lot of, I know that I saved this. Why is it not in my prep? Euro. All right, let me put this in here. Hold on. There's a news story that just came out, and it's about the latest Eurofighter, and I guess it didn't get saved into my show prep. Anyway, the latest like joint effort, I believe it was the UK and Germany, France might have been involved, to develop a sixth-generation fighter jet that was a European fighter jet. It's completely fallen apart. Like, there is no operate, no plan. And again, what has happened, Eurofighter falls apart. Let's see if I can get the article here from the. I swear I saved it, but sometimes it doesn't save over into my show prep thing. This is an older article, but it's on the same thing. So, like, last month, Europe's next-generation fighter jet project may collapse if row continues, says warplane maker. France and Germany's, okay, so the UK is not 100% involved in this. France and Germany's next generation fighter jet project could soon be dead. It died. It died this week. One of the two companies tasked with delivering it has been warning about this. Dassault Aviation, France's leading warplane maker, said Airbus's defense arm, which represents Germany and Spain, needed to cooperate on the €100 billion program, otherwise it would collapse. Airbus doesn't want to work with Dassault, full stop. I take note, I never said I didn't want to work with Airbus or the Germans. That's Eric Trappier, Dassault's chief executive. If Airbus maintains its position of not wanting to work with Dassault, the matter is dead. It died. And so all of the stories now in the defense presses over in Europe are about how their sixth generation development agreement, which this is supposed to be Europe's sixth generation fighter, right? Because they're using fifth generation fighters from the United States. And the whole point is to get away from the United States for their equipment and try and be self-sufficient. And Europe developed the Eurofighter, the Typhoon. It's been successful. So they were hoping that they could do something like that for the sixth generation. And the whole deal is just completely and totally collapsed. And all of the articles are like, how can Europe possibly get away from relying on the United States if they can't even work together to develop a fighter? So one of the biggest allies of the Prime Minister of the UK has just torched him. Because they will not fund the military of the UK. Well, what's the UK going to do to defend itself? Because right now, they're basically incapable. And they have some ground elements, but those are dwindling too. And they're struggling with recruitment as well. We are in a weird position where the allies that are doing great are our former enemies. And the allies that are doing terrible and we may not be friends with anymore are our oldest friends. And it's not a great position to be in. The whole point is to build more allies, not lose allies at the same time. But they're doing it. We're not. And the UK just doesn't seem all that interested in defending itself anymore. Although I did see that Edinburgh is protesting and rioting now, too. So finally, the Scots are in on this. And after I started talking about this, even though I talked about it, you know, a couple months ago, and I mentioned it yesterday, suddenly American media is bringing up that the Scottish girls were in fact attacked by those migrants, and those migrants have been found guilty of doing so. So it got the conviction in the second trial. So it's nice to see that, but they were eviscerated and demonized all over European and even American press, and it turns out that the girls were in fact attacked by those migrants. So we're starting to see a little wakening up. The question is it enough, or is it just a bunch of people who get a little bored, get rambunctious because the weather's warm, and then all of a sudden they're going to go back inside and not going to do much with it. It's all you can do is hope. You got more coming up. You're tuned into The Burning Truth.
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0: Vaping is on the rise among Indiana's youth, despite the negative health effects. I'm Tammy Silverman, president and CEO of Indiana Youth Institute. Research shows that Indiana high school students are more than twice as likely to use electronic vapor products as compared to the national average. While vaping doesn't produce secondhand smoke like cigarettes, it still has many negative health effects. We know that youth are sensitive to nicotine addiction and feel dependence earlier than adults. 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

0: I have stood next to Daria Lisa and I have said, our next congresswoman. And I've said these words in the way that many of us will say, inshallah. In the beginning, we hope, but we don't know how close it is. And the closer and closer we get to the day, the more that we believe. And now that language of hope is a language of fact.
1: Aye, aye, aye. That's Mayor Mamdani celebrating yet another Democratic Socialist winning a seat there in New York City. And the country better wake up, but the country better figure out that that there are those who do not have the same values or same approach, that they've learned to put a pretty smile, a pretty face on it, but it is so fundamentally different than what the United States of America, I believe, in my personal opinion, truly believes in. And that the socialists want that equity. They want that sameness of outcome, and they are willing to take the means of production, the means of your success, the means of people, and be able to use that and give it to somebody else just because they think that's what they want to do. And I think that we have got to pay attention as a country and as a nation, because this is some scary stuff, folks. And they are winning some elections, and yeah, it's in some of the most liberal places on our planet. But wake up, America. We're turning 250 for a reason. Let's make sure that we do the right thing, because it is the greatest country on the face of the planet. Stay with us. We'll be right back.
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4: Fox News, I'm Kathleen Maloney. At least 188 confirmed dead now after two strong earthquakes hit northern Venezuela.
5: Most people were at home during the quakes. Venezuela's acting president, Delcy Rodriguez, warning this death toll is expected to climb as emergency crews are racing against the clock to reach devastated areas.
4: Fox's Dana Marie McNichol, the U.S. and other countries are providing medical and humanitarian relief. The Supreme Court allowing the Trump administration and DHS to terminate the temporary protective status of migrants without judicial review.
6: We have upwards of 1.3 million people estimated that are in this country on a TPS program. The court here saying, listen, if DHS wants to terminate that program or that status for these folks, they can do it.
4: Fox's Lydia Hu with that. 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
9: Partly sunny through the day. There is still a slight chance of a shower through the day as well. High temperatures around 76. Tonight, we'll see partly cloudy skies. We drop down into the middle 50s. And then for tomorrow, we're looking at partly sunny skies, chances of a few showers and thunderstorms, high temperatures at 77. I'm Chief Meteorologist Carrie Pujol.
10: Right now, it's 78 degrees.
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0: But there are others that don't believe that. And, you know, it'd be a lot easier for you, Jackson, to just kind of stay quiet, study, just be off to the side. Well, why are you putting your name out there? Why are you putting your voice out on this one?
1: I think it just kind of speaks to my own personal experience. I mean, I grew up like many people did here in Minnesota, thinking that, you know, modern or kind of even past Democrats were the second coming of Christ. And I kind of had to do my own research and was experienced to new opinions and ideas, and I formulated my own. And I wish that more people had that overcoming experience of being able to formulate their new ideas and be able to flesh them out and be able to defend them reasonably. But you don't really see that in university campuses. I grew up this way, and I'm just kind of continuing down the apparatchik timeline, for lack of a better phrase, that I was kind of destined to, or that my parents put me on. Again, people need to be exposed to different ideas and to be able to defend their ideas based on what they believe. Because if you have an idea with no spine, that doesn't really hold a grain of salt at all.
0: Yeah, Governor, we're talking, of course, to Governor Scott Walker. You've been the president for the Young Americas Foundation. I mean, it really is about the youth and the future, and having people like Jackson all across the country stand up and say, you know, this is what I believe. And I believe in our country. I believe in values. I believe in morality. I believe in things that are so important to the foundation and success of our country long term. What's your word of encouragement? What do you see in Jackson, and what do you hope others will do across the country?
2: Well, I think Jackson's, you know, good Midwest, nice there, taking a page out of Ronald Reagan's playbook from years ago. We're proud to be affiliated with him over the years, but this being firm, being strong, being logical, being based in common sense, but being respectful. I mean, this is the irony that I would guess that many of the administrators at the University of Minnesota have signs on their front lawn that say tolerance and things. They're not tolerant, as Jackson pointed out, of people who have different viewpoints. College is the place we should have a debate. You should have a dialogue. You should have a discussion. But sadly, tragically, it's been a place where anybody who's center right, not just conservative, but anywhere in the middle to the right, just gets plowed over by these ridiculous policies. The good news is, even in these days, even in places like California, the Constitution still works. We've won cases even in that far West Coast. We're going to win in Minnesota and all across the country because our founders had it right and the Constitution's on our side to protect these fundamental rights.
0: You know, isn't it ironic, Governor, that the Democratic Party, it cut its teeth on being quote unquote liberals by being the protectors of free speech? And I look at where they are now, and they do everything they could. I remember it wasn't too long ago where they tried to put in, you know, under Joe Biden, they tried to put in that thought police, you know, that if you said something wrong, that somehow Homeland Security was going to be all over you. I mean, today's liberal Democrat, like, how do they look themselves in the mirror? They're so fundamentally totally different than some of their origins.
2: Well, it's like the thought police in the old Soviet Union, or tragically even in Nazi Germany under socialism, the idea that oppressors keep free thought, keep political opponents, keep people from different viewpoints. In America, that's one of the beauties here. You can think and do whatever you want. You can debate that, discuss that, but it shouldn't be a radical thought to say that America is an exceptional country, to say that our founders were visionary people, or to say simple things like we're talking about here, like women that should be protected from men and women's sports. Those are things that are just logical statements that I think the vast majority of Americans believe in. But there's a very loud minority, particularly in places like New York City these days, who want to shut the rest of us out. We're not going to let that happen.
0: Jackson, you've digested all this. You've proven that you can do national radio, no problem. You got the voice for it, and you got the right. You can articulate. That's good. So I have no doubt you can do this, and hopefully we'll do it again. But as you, as we kind of wrap up this segment, what are your last thoughts? What are your words of encouragement? What would you like to see the University of Minnesota do?
1: Well, first off, I want to say thank you for the kind words. I'm blushing off camera here because of your niceties. I will say, though, that the university just changed the policy. I mean, the lawsuit itself has $1 in damages, so it's not going for money. We just want to change in the policy that allows for free speech. And as the governor said, what does the Declaration of Independence say? Life, liberty and the pursuit of happiness. So keep that liberty, keep America going for 250 years.
0: It does say a lot that you're seeking damages of a dollar. It really is about policy and setting the precedent and having the University of Minnesota catch up with the rest of the world and just making sure that free speech is actually free speech. Oh, what an argument. I really do appreciate it. Again, the former governor, Scott Walker, president of the Young Americas Foundation, and Jackson Barrick. Good luck to you in the world of healthcare, and glad you're involved. Thanks so much for joining us on Hannity. Stay with us. We're going to come right back.
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0: We're going to take some calls. The number 1-800-941-SEAN. That's 1-800-941-7326. And let's kick things off by going to Richard on line four. Richard, I believe you're in Texas. What's your question?
1: Yes, sir. Yeah, I would just like to ask Congressman Gill, there's been a lot of discussion lately. I was just curious if the possibility exists for J.D. Vance, if he was willing to take control of the Senate and oust soon, so that we can, number one, of course, get the SAVE Act passed, and secondly, be able to finally get the president's agenda through, push for codification of all of his business he's taken care of thus far, and be able to get his appointees all confirmed. Is that a possibility, or is that just out there? I think Adams did it before, if I remember correctly, but I just would like to know if that is a possibility.
0: The way you structure that, like Congressman Gill is off the line and out of the building here. So, but I used to serve in Congress. I used to be a chairman of the Oversight Committee. I think I can answer this question. I wasn't in the Senate, so I may stand corrected. But the role of the vice president as the president of the Senate can actually, his powers are limited. In essentially being the tie-breaking vote. It's not as if he can take over the Senate. Any sort of ouster would, I believe, require the majority of the majority in order to do that. Basically, you become the leader or you become the speaker when the majority then votes you into that position. So if they want to vote somebody out of that, there needs to be somebody else, and then the body would vote on it. You saw these things play out in the House, but over in the Senate, again, I just don't think that's necessarily going to happen. It depends how much pressure, but it's not as simple as J.D. Vance ousting Thune and then being able to pass and push the legislation forward like that. I think there is a great deal of frustration, a lot of things that have gone well. But a lot of things with the president's agenda, the lack of bills passing, and certainly the Save America Act just hasn't happened.
1: Frustrating, Jason. It's just so maddening, you know, because even fellows that I've historically supported, like Senator Cruz and others, where are they whenever in the outrage on not getting any of this stuff done? And of course, with Congress in general, just getting things codified, you know, they just seem almost useless. You know, because I mean, they take off more than they actually work, and
0: they're not all bad. Some are good. Richard, we're going into break, but I want to remind people to call in 800-941-SEAN, 800-941-7326. We're going to take more calls coming up after the break. Stay with us with Sean Hannity.
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6: News. I'm Deborah Valentine. The evacuation of ships from the Strait of Hormuz is halted by a UN agency after the British military reported a Singapore vessel was hit by a projectile off the coast of Oman.
7: U.S. officials confirmed the IRGC attacked a Singapore-flagged cargo ship with a drone as it tried to cross the Strait of Hormuz today.
6: Fox's Aisha Hosni reporting from the White House. A race against time in Venezuela after two major earthquakes left at least 188 people dead. Rescuers are trying to reach at least another 200 people who remain trapped.
8: And rescue crews are racing against time, searching through mountains of rubble as powerful aftershocks threaten to bring down even more structures. And teams are also battling landslides while pulling survivors from the debris.
6: Fox Weather's Katie Byrne. Wednesday's quakes occurred within 30 seconds of each other. 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
10: Now, from the Glass Doctor of Indiana Weather Center, here's your Storm Alert weather forecast.
11: Partly sunny through the day. There is still a slight chance of a shower through the day as well. High temperatures around 76. Tonight, we'll see partly cloudy skies. We drop down into the middle 50s. And then for tomorrow, we're looking at partly sunny skies, chances of a few showers and thunderstorms, high temperatures at 77. I'm Chief Meteorologist Carrie Pujol.
12: Right now, it's 75 degrees.
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